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3: ABC News, I'm Stephanie Officer. President Trump is in France for the G7 World Leaders Summit, fresh off his announcement that the U.S. and Iran have reached a ceasefire agreement. ABC's Karen Travers reports from Geneva.
4: The deal, according to the president, would reopen the Strait of Hormuz and lift the U.S. blockade on Iranian ports, a return to the status quo before the war. It opens a 60-day window to negotiate the end of the war and Iran's nuclear program.
3: Eight people were killed in the B-52 bomber crash at Edwards Air Force Base in California. Deputy Commander for the 412th Test Wing, Colonel James Hayes, says they're not sure yet what caused that crash, but a lengthy investigation will get underway after next of kin are notified. The crash happened shortly after takeoff around 11:20 a.m. local time. Colonel Hayes says the crash is contained on the runway.
5: This was a mixed crew. This was a mixed crew of military, government civilians, and government contractors.
3: This is ABC News.
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We live in uncertain, chaotic times, that's for sure, isn't it? 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

0: 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They are the best of the best. All right. What did I want to do here? Oh, here it is, Mr. Producer. This is Hakeem Jeffries, Cut 14, go.
1: Will you move to impeach President Trump?
2: We haven't ruled anything in or ruled anything out in terms
0: You're
2: of accountability.
0: You know you are. And guess what? For all those morons out there, guess who's going to be leading the charge to defend our president, Mr. Producer? Me. I don't mean officially as part of a government or personal. I mean me behind this microphone, me on television, me in the toxic, what is it, pool, online? That's right. I will. Because everybody else in this business is cowardice. Handful of us will do it. That's it. I wish I had time to take all the calls. We've got great callers here. Iran deal reminds me of Pelosi. We have that tape where she said, we have to pass it so you know what's in it.
3: But we have to pass the bill so that you can find out what is in it.
0: You're good, Mr. Producer. All we're asking is, let's not make that mistake. People have been debating this, and it hasn't been released. I don't know why. Are they still working on it? I don't know. But it would help the president if his people did release it. We salute our armed forces, police officers, firefighters, emergency personnel, our truckers, ICE, our friends. 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
9: From ABC News, I'm Stephanie Officer. 8 people were killed in the B-52 bomber crash at Edwards Air Force Base Monday in California. Deputy Commander for the 412 Test Wing, Colonel James Hayes, says they're not sure yet what caused the crash, but an investigation will get underway after next of kin are notified.
10: It was a B-52 that was on initial takeoff, supporting the radar modernization program, which is a test. It was a local test sortie. It took off, and immediately after takeoff, crashed and burst into flames.
9: Millions from Texas to Mississippi are already facing heavy downpours tonight as a huge group of storms slowly makes its way through the region over the coming days, swamping roads and bringing new flash flood threats. ABC News meteorologist Lee Goldberg.
11: Flash flood warnings right now in Beaumont and Corpus Christi. We've seen up to 6 inches of rain already across parts of Texas. Multi-day flood threat throughout the week. Flood watches southeastern Texas, Louisiana, Mississippi at least through Wednesday. A very serious 3 out of 4 risk for the entire Gulf Coast tomorrow. Houston in the bullseye with rainfall rates of 2 to 4 inches an hour.
9: With a U.S.-Iran peace agreement signed this week, average gas prices are down significantly around the country. ABC's Christian Cordero.
12: For the first time since April, the average price of regular gas in the U.S. is below $4 per gallon at $3.99, according to Gas Buddy. That means filling up a mid-sized 18-gallon SUV costs about $72 today. That's down from $81 one month ago, but still well above the $53 it cost before the war began at the end of February.
9: A tragedy unfolding in Florida Monday. Officials say 7 people were traveling via airboat to the Kissimmee River. As it approached, it made a turn into a deeper section and started taking on water. Then the airboat capsized, causing all 7 occupants to go overboard. 4 were able to safely make it to shore. The 3 people who were missing have been found dead. You're listening to ABC News.
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9: The Democratic Republic of Congo is now reporting a record one-day increase in the number of Ebola cases since this most recent outbreak first started. 72 new confirmed Ebola cases were reported June 13th, bringing the country's total to 782. World leaders taking a stand for kids against social media.
15: Britain joins a growing global list in banning social media for young people under the age of 16. Prime Minister Keir Starmer asking why the owners of social media companies won't pass their own restrictions.
16: I do not accept, and I will never accept, that you can't be both pro-tech and AI and at the same time say we must protect our children.
15: While the tech companies argue such a blanket ban will drive kids into even more dangerous, unregulated parts of the Internet, Starmer disagrees, calling the ban a big moment for Britain. Sherry Preston, ABC News.
9: One of the main online platforms Cubans living in the U.S. use to send money, food, and clothes back to the island is ceasing operations. EnviosCuba.com says it stopped taking orders following several rounds of sanctions the Trump administration imposed on Cuba. Well, the live-action version of Moana is due out July 10th and ahead of its release. The new song for the film called Along the Way, written by Lin-Manuel Miranda. To celebrate the song's release, there's also a brand new behind-the-scenes music video of the production. Disney is the parent company of ABC News. I'm Stephanie Officer, ABC News.
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17: This is Show Me Today, the voice of Missouri. I'm Bill Pollack. Well, we're halfway through June and we haven't talked about it yet. National Dairy Month, a time to celebrate the milk, cheese, and yogurt many of us enjoy every day, and also recognizing the dairy farmers who make it possible. Jessica Castle is a registered dietitian and nutrition educator with the St. Louis District Dairy Council. Jessica, do we have a lot of dairy farmers in Missouri?
18: We have some, yes. Yeah. There are pockets of them. I think as you move, there's some up in northeastern Missouri, which is my territory, and then even down in Jefferson County, we have some, and moving out toward Washington County, Franklin County, and then as you move to southwestern Missouri, there are more dairy farmers down that way as well.
17: Yeah, okay. All right, so we've got some here in Missouri. We celebrate them, that's for sure. If I asked you, what's so special about dairy? What's the quick elevator pitch you'd give me?
18: Well, dairy is the whole package. It delivers taste, texture, and a powerful nutrition punch. So when you're looking at a glass of milk, for example, it will deliver 13 essential nutrients, of which you'll find quality protein, an excellent source of calcium, vitamin D, and potassium. And those three nutrients are nutrients that most of us do not take in enough in an average day. So that would be calcium, vitamin D, and potassium. So dairy is always going to help support your bones. It's going to help support your muscles. The fermented dairy will also support your immune system as well.
17: Yeah. Well, I'm sure for people that want to eat healthier, dairy fits perfectly into a balanced diet then.
18: It does, and it's very versatile, and it's portable in a lot of cases as well. So it fits in really well for a busy lifestyle. It is important to have protein with every meal or snack because it's going to make that meal or snack last longer. You're not going to get hungry as quickly as you would if you're just eating, say, a candy bar, for example. You're going to get that quick hit of carbohydrates, and then you're going to be hungry about an hour later. With dairy, you have quality protein. And it's a great way to add protein to your breakfast. So your breakfast lasts all the way to the noon hour. And as I said, it's very versatile. So it goes with a lot of different foods. It goes with fruits and vegetables. It can be used in a multitude of recipes. And you're going to get a wide variety of foods on your plate when you incorporate dairy, just because it works so well with so many other foods. And it's portable as well. So when you're rushing out the door, you can grab a carton of yogurt or you can grab a cheese stick and an apple and be on your way, and you at least have something that's going to, you know, give you some energy for that morning.
17: Jessica Castle is a registered dietitian with the St. Louis District Dairy Council. We're celebrating June as National Dairy Month. I wish we had like some horns or something to put. We're, you know, we had a low budget here. We don't have any sound effects to play it at. Dun-da-da-da, you know, but I'm seeing more and more people that are kind of banging on having breakfast. You don't need breakfast, and you know you should fast and only eat between, you know, 10 and 3, and then that's it. What, as a
19: registered dietitian, when you hear that, is that healthy? And what are some ways, if you are doing that and it is working for you, that you can work dairy into that type of a eating lifestyle?
18: Yes, as a registered dietitian, I highly encourage everyone to have breakfast. When we wake up, we're in a fasted state. We need energy for our day. And we're also dehydrated as well. So grabbing a cup of milk in the morning is not only going to give you energy, but it's also going to hydrate you. You can incorporate dairy very easily. So you can have a yogurt parfait, and that's very portable. Just put yogurt in a cup, add a little bit of fruit with it and some granola, and you have a great breakfast that'll get you started for the day. The other thing you could try would be a smoothie. Those come together in about 5 minutes, where the foundation of a smoothie is milk and yogurt. So you're getting really nice quality protein serving with that. You're getting that calcium for your bones, but then you're also adding in that frozen fruit so you get extra fiber, which most of us don't get enough of as well. And then you can even add spinach to add a little bit of a I like adding spinach to my smoothies because most of us don't get enough leafy greens in our diet as well. But that smoothie is going to come together in minutes. You can put it in a cup and you can go on your way. But I like to tell people to try and experiment. If you're not eating breakfast, try eating breakfast for 1 week or at least 2 days out of the week and just see how differently you feel on those days versus the days that you're not eating breakfast. And I think they'll find that their day goes a lot more smoothly.
19: Jessica, I think people, well, maybe I'm generalizing because this is the way I always look at smoothies to kind of motivate me is I almost look at it as a dessert. And so when you talk about adding leafy greens to spinach, you know, to a smoothie, my first thought, and I've done it, so I know how it tastes, but that first thought is like, well, putting spinach in something that's kind of a treat. But how does that work, though? How does it work for people that haven't tried it to get over that?
18: So, right. Spinach is slightly sweet. And if you are working with dark colored berries, so let's say you're using a mixed berry, frozen mixed berry mix, it's going to hide the color of green. When you have the berries in there, and if you start out with maybe a flavored yogurt as well, you're going to have all those really strong tastes, that flavors that you already have with those fruits and the yogurt. And you cannot tell that the spinach is in the smoothie whatsoever. It's a fantastic way to get those leafy greens in. It's a great way to add other fibrous foods too, like chia seeds, for example. So when you're have all these great add-ins to your dairy foundation, you really have a really strong meal in a cup that provides you with all the food groups. And you're getting a really good dose of fiber as well. And even though it's a drink, it will be satisfying just because of the amount of protein and the amount of fiber in it.
19: Jessica Castle joining us from the St. Louis District Dairy Council. June is National Dairy Month. All right, I see this on social media too. People talking about yogurt or Greek yogurt. People will say, oh, don't just get yogurt. You got to go with Greek yogurt. That's better. That's healthier. What can you tell us about the facts and the myths?
18: Well, the difference between traditional yogurt and Greek yogurt is the amount of protein. So Greek yogurt is strained several more times, and so the protein content of Greek yogurt is more. So for a cup of traditional yogurt, you would get about 11 grams of protein. With a cup of Greek yogurt, you're going to get about 22 grams of protein. Now, the difference between the two yogurts that people will find most likely is texture. So some people really enjoy the smooth texture of traditional yogurt, and that's the one they love to eat, and that is fantastic. They both have, they're both fermented dairy, so they all have healthy cultures. You can look to the label to see what cultures have been added to the yogurt to ferment it. But with Greek yogurt, some people may find that it has a thicker texture. Again, a wonderful texture. A lot of people really enjoy it. So there are so many different options in the yogurt aisle. If you don't like a particular yogurt that you've tried, try a different brand, try a different flavor, try a different type of yogurt. And I do believe that there is a yogurt out there for everyone. But yogurt is so beneficial for our gut health because of those healthy bacteria cultures that are in it.
19: Jessica, you should have your own tagline. There's a yogurt out there for everyone. All right, before I let you go, what's one simple change listeners could make this week to improve their nutrition using dairy?
18: I would eat breakfast, and I would incorporate just a little bit of milk with your cereal, if that's the easiest starting point. Let's say you're a cereal eater for breakfast. That's your go-to. Add some milk to it and try having breakfast twice this week and see how you feel.
19: All right. See, she knows what she's talking about. She's a registered dietitian and nutrition educator with the St. Louis District Dairy Council. Jessica Castle, always great visiting with you.
18: Thank you.
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19: This is Show Me Today, the voice of Missouri. The Big Bam is taking place across Katy Trail. It's Missouri's annual bike ride. It's sponsored by Missouri Life magazine. And Matt Crossman, who writes for Missouri Life, recently traveled the Katy Trail. And Matt, it's great to talk to you again. You describe it as a state park that's 240 miles long and only about 100 feet wide. That's a unique image.
25: And you know what? I'm not even sure 100 feet wide is right. I mean, in a practical sense, it's about 8 feet wide, right? It's not much wider than a sidewalk. But good to hear your voice. As always, great to be with you. Yeah, the Katy Trail is one of my favorite places in the entire state.
19: You wrote an article in the May edition for Missouri Life magazine. You know, what I find interesting about that trail is it goes through so many different types of areas. You can explore so many different diverse sceneries.
25: Yes, over the long haul, but you will feel like you are riding your bike through a soybean field for half of your life. But then you also, but you are right. Like you start off, depending on where you start off, in Clinton or Bakken's, you'll be pedaling through thick forest. You'll be pedaling alongside like golden cliff faces on one side with the Missouri River on the other. And then you will ride through lots and lots of farms. So yeah, you see everything the state has to offer. You will see. And just yesterday I was driving not on the Katy Trail, but roughly along the path. And it's just a beautiful, beautiful section of the state.
19: Yeah. And with the big bam going on, most people aren't going to be able to ride 240 miles over a week or weekend. But are there spots where you would recommend where people could say, all right, let's just take a Saturday and let's head to a spot on the Katy Trail. Are there 3, 4, 5 spots you would recommend where you could kind of see some different things definitely. Other than soybeans?
25: Yeah, absolutely. Absolutely. My favorite section is, I'm going to make it a little bit bigger than maybe it needs to be, but just to make sure I encompass all of it. Let's start at Defiance and go to, through New Hope, and maybe end at Herman, especially at sunset, if you are riding from Defiance to Herman, the sun will be setting, on your left and the cliff faces will be on your right, and you will not be able to decide where to look because it's so beautiful. And the problem is you're also riding a bike, so you really should be looking ahead. That's my favorite section for sure, really with no doubt. I like the bridge, the bridges over the Missouri. Now, I think there only once are you actually on the trail when you go over the bridge, and that's in Boonville. I love that. You can't miss. You can't go wrong with St. Charles. So many great places to eat, so many people to see and be seen. Those are my favorites, but also for just unwinding or just like losing yourself in the trail, which is one of my favorite parts about it. I would say like from Boonville to the end, Boonville to Clinton, is just so peaceful and so relaxing. You know, you don't really have to steer. There's no hills. It's just super relaxing. And at the same time, a challenge to get done because that's a lot of miles.
19: Yeah, that sure is, yeah. Matt Crossman writes for Missouri Life magazine. It's been so long since we had him on, but it's great to chat with you again. And we cover so many things that you do around this state, and you're very spiritual. And so I found it interesting. You were saying that Boonville to Clinton, where you can kind of just get lost in yourself, it's a pretty peaceful ride, isn't it?
25: Yeah, I'm a big believer. There's all kinds of science or studies to back this up. That the difference between riding a stationary bike in a hotel gym and riding the same amount of miles outside, there is a huge difference for what it does for you mentally, emotionally, spiritually. Somebody put it to me once. That there's just something special about covering a great distance just using your own body as the means of propulsion. And there's something really powerful about that. And to ride by these farms, ride by these farmhouses, to see other people and wave to them, there's no, if you go on the Katy Trail and you're in a hurry, you're doing it wrong. Okay. I don't understand fastest known times, FKT, people will talk about it. I'm not interested in that at all. I'd rather take 8 days to do it than 4 because just the relaxation and, take your phone with you because if you get a flat tire or whatever, you need it. But turn that fool thing off and don't put it where you can find it.
19: Yeah. Yeah, that's great advice. But you also wrote that you can experience the trail socially too. So what's the atmosphere like out there compared to a typical state park?
25: Oh, it's super super friendly, and that's not to say other state parks are not, but everybody greets each other, and if you like I was just saying about, you know, going slow is better, but when you pass someone, you know, they'll greet you, then you stop, then they pass you back, and you greet each other again, and you'll meet people from all over the state, all over the country, all over the world to an extent, but, you know, it's obviously it's more people from the U.S., and, you know, lots of sharing. Hey, you got enough water? You got enough food? You got a granola bar, or do you want my granola bar? Whatever. And it's roughly every 10 or 12 miles, because it's an old on an old train line, you'll come upon an old train station, and there's always somebody there taking a break. And you can read the little signs that are there, the history signs, which are great. Lots of them this side of the river about Lewis and Clark. So, yeah, every works your mind, works your body, works your heart. I love the place.
19: Yeah, and you shouldn't be intimidated, because there will be people that will be dressed that look like they're training for the Tour de France. But you see a lot of those people.
25: Yeah, that's a great point. Another good part about it is it accommodates all skill levels, right? If you are somebody who's going to race and who wants to really pile on the miles, you're not going to get any hills, but you can cover great distances with no problems, right? It's not like road riding where you're scared you're going to get run over. That's a huge part of it. But also, you'll see parents out there pulling kids in a trailer. Now, you'll see all skill levels. You'll see guys and girls on bikes that cost more than my car, and you'll see guys and girls on bikes that you think, did you pick that out of a junkyard today? So, a wider range of skill levels for sure.
19: They're doing something special for the 100th anniversary of Route 66, the Big Bam Route 66. That's in September. Have you ever taken part in the Big Bam?
25: I have not.
19: No,
25: me either. But I have ridden the whole thing back and forth. I've ridden the whole Katy Trail in each direction. I've hiked on it. I've run on it. I've hiked overnight on it. I've ridden my bike on it. I sat and watched the eclipse for a minute on it. Had a cup of coffee at 3 o'clock in the morning, making fun of my friends who couldn't stop and have coffee because they were in the middle of a super arduous overnight hike. And so I mocked them and had a cup of coffee and watched them walk by. So yeah, and I've also experienced every emotion too, because I've crashed on it more than once.
19: Is it all, I know, around Jeff City, is it all gravel, or is there stuff where it's paved?
25: Yes, sir.
19: Yeah.
25: No, it's so far, unless they've paved it since I've been on it, which I can't imagine they have. Yeah, it's all gravel, and that makes the pedaling a little bit harder, but you know that doesn't bother me in the slightest.
19: No.
25: And there's some areas where there will be some sand on it, but those are few and far between.
19: Yeah.
25: And it's really well maintained too. Oh, and you'll see bald eagles all over the place. My next piece for Missouri Life, two pieces from now, is on bald eagles. And I went and was, you know, studying a nest while standing on the Katy Trail. And there's lots and lots of bald eagles along that thing.
19: All right. We need to have you back on to talk about that when that article comes out.
25: Yeah, it's sort of I'm excited about that one. Missouri's got some really cool programs related to bald eagles, and we pegged it to the country turning 250. It runs in the July issue. So, yeah, we need to talk about that for sure.
19: Yeah, no doubt. All right, well, we're going to have you on soon then. That's Matt Crossman. He writes for Missouri Life magazine, MissouriLife.com. Go to the website. Check out this article. Check out his great. You can live your life through Matt. The stuff he does and writes about. That's why I love chatting with you. You always inspire me. Great catching up with you, buddy.
25: Yep, thanks, man. Thanks for having me on. Great talking to you.
19: This is Show Me Today, the voice of Missouri.
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5: A better life with Dr. Sanjay Gupta.
6: Slowly but surely, AI is seeping its way into every corner of our lives. One area perhaps I didn't expect is diet advice. A new study out of Turkey found that chatbots are recommending to teen boys and girls that they restrict their daily calories to dangerously low levels and eat a balance of nutrients that are kind of out of whack. Remember, teenagers are growing, one pediatrician told us. If they aren't getting enough nutrition, it can really stunt their growth on a number of levels. And in extreme cases, it can lead to significant health consequences. Large language models, LLMs, they are designed to agree with you. So if you're looking to lose weight, they're going to push you pretty hard in that direction. They also sometimes don't know how to tell the difference between good information and bad information. And you know who does? Your doctor. I'm Dr. Sanjay Gupta, helping you live a better life.
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19: This is Show Me Today, the voice of Missouri. I'm Bill Pollack. You know, since I was in high school, college, I've been hearing about Social Security. In the 90s, you hear the problem is coming in a few decades. In the 2000s, the problem is getting closer. In the 2010s, the trust fund may be depleted. So it's something that always comes up, and it's used politically around election cycles. But the government reports that an important Social Security trust fund is projected to run out of money in 2032, a little sooner than projected. That means payouts will be reduced. So to break all of this down, Missouri State University finance professor Jeff Jones explains to Ashley Bird how the system works and what can be done about it.
28: Social Security, from its inception, was always designed as essentially what you call a pay-as-you-go system, okay? So Social Security does not operate in a way, you know, where taxes are withheld from your paycheck to fund Social Security and those go into a designated account that gets saved for you and builds up over time, right, and then gets paid out later. That's not the way the system works. The system, when it was basically set up so that the payments into the system, okay, by workers today are funding current retirees, okay? So there always needs to be some sort of fund, right, that kind of captures all that. And, you know, just like if you were going to, you know, act as a as an intermediary between someone who's making payment, right, and someone who needs to be paid, there needs to be some sort of a balance there to deal with that. Does that kind of make sense? And so what they're talking about is currently at the rate of which taxes are coming into the system versus when they're being paid out, that intermediary fund, right, what they call the trust fund, is shrinking. And so without some action by Congress, and we can talk about that in just a little bit, you know, there's going to be an issue in terms of being able to pay beneficiaries. Now, I will say, so this is, even though this report just came out and it's talking about 2032, it's just a slight change from what has been communicated a few years ago. It may have like moved forward by like a quarter, right? 3 or 4 months. So there's always, this issue has existed for a while.
7: It does remind us that this is what people are concerned about, and the generation who will be affected by this. How do we get in this mess in the first place?
28: You know, again, when Social Security was created, you had pretty fast growth in terms of the number of workers, the number of workers paying into the system relative to the number of people drawing benefits from the system was way more favorable when the system was created, or the program was created. And so now what you've seen is kind of a shift where there are fewer workers paying in relative to the number of people drawing out benefits. And so that's really the main source of the problem.
7: You're listening to Show Me Today. This is the Voice of Missouri, Dr. Jeff Jones from Missouri State University, helping us unpack what's happening with Social Security. We just did a story on the fact that soon the number of elder Americans is going to outnumber the number of minor Americans. So that's mm-hmm. that's part of the problem, I guess. Right. So I guess what most people want to know is, how can we fix this?
28: Well, so there's a number of different levers that can be pulled, right, to help mitigate these sorts of problems. And so kind of just go down, I'll just go down through the list for you. One would be to increase the Social Security tax rate, okay? There really hasn't been a lot of appetite for that. That rate has been relatively constant over time. There's been a few little changes around the edges to expand what types of things, you know, can get taxed for Social Security purposes. But by and large, that tax rate has been relatively constant. Another way would be to increase the tax base. And so this is something that has been happening over time. So there is a limit, you know, when someone earns income, there is a limit to the amount of income that is subject to Social Security tax. And that amount has been rising at a rate faster than the rate of inflation. For example, in 2026, I think the limit is $184,500. So if you make $200,000 worth of income, okay, only $184,500 is subject to Social Security tax. That difference, that $15,500 to get to $2,000, is not subject to Social Security tax. So that threshold has been rising over time to help kind of mitigate this issue. Okay? And so that should actually help the problem. Another thing that has been done is raising the full benefit retirement age. Okay. And so I think it's for folks born after 1960, instead of, you know, 65 or 66 being the full retirement age, it goes to 67. Okay. And so those are types of things. And quite frankly, that's probably something that's going to have to happen. That retirement age for Social Security purposes is probably going to have to go up. Okay.
7: Ouch, Jeff.
28: Yeah. and that is just you know, a reflection of the fact that, you know, when Social Security was initially designed, life expectancy was, you know, probably in the high 60s, low 70s, and I think 65 was a full retirement age. So there weren't that many years that folks were being able or were drawing benefits, essentially.
7: Okay. All right. That's fair enough.
28: Well, and then so the last thing then would be to reduce the level of promised benefits. And so that's, I think, very politically unpopular. And so I don't see that that's going to be the case.
7: And we're talking about all of this, maybe trying to resolve all of this in an election year. From sure. what you know about this sort of activity, it looks like it may be put off until a new Congress.
28: I think this is, you know, there is not a, oh, here it is, this is the fix, let's implement it, and then everything's going to be fine, right? This is going to be a perpetual issue. And so I think it's, you know, politically, Social Security is a very popular program. So any idea that you're going to reduce benefits or things of that nature, I think is probably not going to happen. I think what you're going to see is probably things like, well, yeah, let's expand the amount of income that gets taxed a little bit more, you know, raise the retirement age. And when I say raise the retirement age, it would not be for people retiring next year, right? Generally speaking, when they make changes to the retirement age, it is, you know, 20 plus years in advance, right? So they make a change and it's like, so if you're born after this date, then when you retire 20, 30 years from now, it's going to be, you know, you're going to have to be a year older versus under the prior guidelines. So
7: what would you say to folks who are worried that this is not the end of the fund, right? But right. also, you know, to help us who might be worried, but also tips about how to survive this.
28: Yeah, well, I think, you know, so as a finance professor, and when you talk about investing and things of that nature, we talk about diversification, okay? And so that's really important when funding, you know, your full retirement, is not to rely exclusively on one type of investment or one source of income. Now, if you're already retired, right, there's probably little you can do about that. But as you're, you know, in your 30s and 40s and 50s and things of that nature, think about, okay, you know, am I saving sufficiently for retirement, right? Am I well diversified in my sources of retirement funding?
7: What else do we need to know, Dr. Jones, before I let you go?
28: Sure. Well, I mean, you know, obviously this is something I think that needs to be monitored, but I would say this is not a new problem, right? This, we've been dealing with this issue for 30 or 40 years. And like I said, some changes get made to kind of get us past, all right, well, it's going to be fine and all this kind of stuff. I would be surprised if we find like the silver bullet, the solution that fixes everything, and we get to stop talking about this for the next 50 years, right? I think this is going to be a perpetual conversation. And I think, you know, Congress will do just enough to make sure that benefits get paid. But I do think that they will, you know, have to look at things like expanding the tax base for Social Security, raising retirement age for future benefit beneficiaries. And so those are the types of things I think will happen in the future.
7: So if the solution lies with Congress, this election and how we vote and pay attention is very important going
28: Absolutely.
7: Forward.
28: Absolutely.
7: Right.
28: Absolutely. Right. And if this is an issue that is incredibly important to an individual person, contact your legislator and let them know, you know, your concerns.
7: Thank you so much, Dr. Jeff Jones, a Missouri State University finance professor, and helping us understand what's happening with our Social Security. Thanks for joining us. You're listening to Show Me Today.
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19: Back on Show Me Today, I'm Bill Pollack. Every time I see this, I want to say Cliff Clavin. Remember the postman from Cheers? But a visitor to Cliff Cave County Park, south of St. Louis, recently spotted an unusual sight, a rare invasive hammerhead worm. This species of worm is more common in other parts of the country, less common in the Midwest. Alyssa Wee Henderson of the St. Louis County Parks and Rec Department shares the story. Angela Sokolowski, the Missouri Department of Conservation's invasive species coordinator, shares what she's learned about this unusual-looking worm. Sue Danielson has more.
14: Why is this thing kind of different looking?
15: Yeah, so if you are a park patron in any of our St. Louis County parks and you happen to spot one of these hammerhead worms, you know, we recommend not touching them at all with your bare hands. I don't know how often people are carrying gloves or anything or a Ziploc bag when they are out on the trails. Maybe if you have your dog, you have one of those doggy disposable bags for waste. That might potentially work, but, you know, we don't recommend people touch them, though, with their bare hands because it can potentially cause irritation to the skin if someone does touch it. We also avoid cutting them because they can regenerate. So if they are smashed or cut into pieces, they can become into a new worm. So essentially what we shared on our social media posts is that if the public is willing to deal with the hammerhead worm to safely euthanize them, you can wear the gloves and essentially use something to put it into a sealed plastic bag and then essentially adding vinegar, rubbing alcohol, salt, or soapy water to the bag. And that should essentially take care of it. You can also place it in the freezer for about 2 days. I know we got a lot of social media comments with people saying, freezer, like my personal freezer, why would I do that? And so we totally understand, you know, people might not want to do that. So if you don't want to interact with the hammerhead worm at all, there are alternatives such as reporting it. There are some options that people can utilize to report it if they do see it on the trail. There is an EDD maps that someone can use to report it. They'll have to go online and kind of submit where they saw it by entering like the zip code, location, things like that. They can also use a database called iNaturalist. If they are eager to let us know about it, you know, you can also reach out to us directly through our general parks inbox. That's actually how we found out about the hammerhead worm at Cliff Cave County Park. Is a park patron took pictures of the hammerhead worm and sent it to us via email and said, hey, like, not sure what this is, but wanted to share it with you all. And that's how essentially we learned about that sighting. So that is an alternative, but we do recommend using the other two options listed earlier as well.
14: Have you ever had any sighting like this before?
15: To my knowledge, we have not. I've only been with the county for about a year and a half, and when I asked around in our department if we have had previous reportings of this, the people told me no in my department. So I'm sure someone may have accidentally seen one and was like, oh, okay, and then may not have reported it or may not have known what it was. So that could have gone, you know, missing, I guess. And so that's why right now, because we have an actual these images and an email that came through, we shared that post on social media.
14: Cliff Cave Park, tell me a little bit about that area.
15: It's located in Oakville, Missouri, on the Mississippi River. And, I mean, it has lots of trails. I mean, we have many people that use and utilize that park. They go hiking and biking, and there are some trails that offer multi-use, like horseback riding as well. It's a very well-used park for sure.
14: And is the information that you posted on your social media, it looks like this is typical. A worm would be kind of in wet conditions. Was that sort of what was going on there when this person sent this image to you?

0: your behaviors and how they exactly move and where they go. So.
1: Yeah, I couldn't tell by the picture either how long it was. And I don't know if the person who sent that indicated that to you.
0: They did not. But I know based on a general search online, they can range anywhere from 2 to 15 inches. And that's a question we got from someone from the public asking, like, how long do those, grow? And just on a simple, Google search, they can range from 2 to 15 inches.
1: Well, it sounds like it's fun that this social media post has gotten so much reaction, right?
0: I'm just glad people are, sharing it with, their family and their friends just to kind of make people aware of the hammerhead worm so that when they are out and about and they do see it, they're like, oh, that's what that is, versus being like, oh, I don't know what that is, and they kind of just continue to walk and kind of take an action if they so choose, whether it's reporting it, sending us an email, taking a picture of it, sharing it with their family, say, hey, I saw this over here. Just be careful if you are coming on this trail, FYI. So just it's good to get the word out.
2: There was Alyssa Hui Anderson of the St. Louis County Parks and Recreation Department. This is Show Me Today, the voice of Missouri. I'm Sue Danielson. Search Show Me Today wherever you get your podcasts. The invasive hammerhead worm has been spotted in Cliff Cave Park in St. Louis County, which is along the Mississippi River. Angela Sokolowski is the Missouri Department of Conservation's invasive species coordinator. She admits she wouldn't call herself an expert on this particular species. However, she, along with all of us, are learning more and more about this creature.
3: With these flatworms, they prey upon other soil-based organisms. So like earthworms and other small invertebrates. So they have the potential to change the soil because they're probably removing some of the earthworms and the earthworm activity.
1: What have you read about this hammerhead invasive species?
3: I'm not an expert on worms, but my understanding is this is a species of terrestrial flatworms. They're pretty distinct because of the shape of their head, and they can come in pretty long lengths. And I think they tend to emerge on sidewalks and places after rains, and so people notice them due to their size and their interesting shape. And because they're unfamiliar, I think they get a little bit of hype. And then they are invasive, and so they're not from here. They've been brought here, and so they don't really have like a natural role in our ecosystems. And then there's also the interesting fact that they can exude a toxin from their skin, and I think that's probably used to subdue their own prey, but it might also deter predators from consuming them. It doesn't seem to be a super poisonous sort of toxin that needs to cause alarm, but I think it can cause skin irritation on for folks that pick them up, and it's been known to cause sickness in dogs who've tried to eat them. So it's something that people need to know about. Just, I would say, make sure that children aren't picking them up and keep family pets from eating them off the sidewalk.
1: To your knowledge, have you had people report sightings to the Missouri Department of Conservation?
3: There have been some reports, but again, we don't keep a database on this. I know recently there's been one or two reports out of the St. Louis area. I recommend, because we're not tracking these and I don't know who anyone else in the state is, I recommend that if folks would like to report them and have that sighting kind of noted for public knowledge and scientific knowledge, that they could use the app called iNaturalist, which is sort of an all-nature database that is really cool for folks to record all living creatures in their area. And then there's another website and database called EDMAPS, EDDMAPS, that records sightings of just invasive species. So that kind of helps folks keep track of where things are spreading to and watch for impacts from species like that.
4: Show me the day. You served behind the desk.
5: You served in combat.
6: You did 4 years and got out.
5: You were drafted.
4: You gave 20 years.
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6: You are a veteran.

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1: I don't know what it is, but I love me a good shipwreck story, whether it's Moby Dick or the shipwreck of the Mentor or pick a shipwreck. It is, I love a good shipwreck story. And I don't know why. I think it's the open seas, the swashbuckling nature of it all. What was the movie with Chris Hemsworth and the true story of, was it The Heart of the Sea? The Heart of the Ocean? The Heart of the, the Heart of the Sea was, Perfect Storm was, oh man, that book was fantastic. And the movie was really good too. Heart of the Ocean, that was the diamond that they had for the Titanic. The Heart of the Sea, right? That was the true story. Of,

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8: All right, we'll leave you with this little sad story. It's heartbreaking, and I get like physically almost sick telling you this story, but it's a news story, and it is out there. Three men have been charged with homicide in the rope-jumping death of a woman from Brazil over the weekend. These three were arrested Sunday and charged with homicide. Did you hear what happened? The police are investigating that these three men are bungee jumping instructors, and they acknowledge that this woman, 21 years old, who was asked to be dropped off the bridge like an airplane. So they hoisted her up over their heads. She was spread eagle, and they tossed her off the bridge in an attempt to bungee jump. However, they did not connect her to the bungee cord.

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0: We are Red Eye Radio. He's Eric Carly, and I'm Gary McNamara. I'm amazed over the last 36 hours how few posts he put out, the president put out on True Social.
1: Yeah.
0: About the deal.
1: Yeah.
0: He's not out there bragging about it.
1: No.
0: On True Social. The only thing is, you brought up we're not paying them $300 billion. Nobody said they were.
1: Right.
0: Nobody said we were paying them. That wasn't the point.
1: Right.

Beer Run Radio. He is Eric Carly, and I'm Gary McNamara. The point is, and we'll have more on this coming up, that the polls show that Americans are not as concerned as a significant portion of Democrats.

0: now the time on this Tuesday morning. It is the 16th day of June. And you are tuned in to a Columbia Morning with David Gaines. Good morning, everybody. Fair conditions here to greet you in the early morning hours. And tips in the low 60s. In fact, we're at 60 degrees right now at Columbia Regional Airport. And here in town at Sanborn Field on the MU campus, we're currently at 62 degrees. Today's going to be pretty similar to yesterday with one key change. And that is the chance of showers and thunderstorms early today. About a 30% chance of that developing. So we'll obviously keep on top of that. But no indications of that right now. And we'll eventually climb into the low 80s during the afternoon. About right around 81 degrees for our high today. South winds will pick up a little bit, going at about 10 miles per hour. And then during the afternoon, those wind gusts could get into the low 20 mile per hour range. So a little bit breezier than Monday as well. Skies will be mostly clear as we get into the evening and overnight. Then we'll cool down to about 61 degrees again. And Wednesday seems to be a day that showers are likely, as that percentage chance there is right around 60%, and that would be during the late afternoon and early evening hours. Otherwise sunny and a high near 90 degrees on Wednesday, so we're back up to 90 again. Breezy, though, south winds at about 10 to 15 miles per hour, gusting as high as 35 to 40 miles per hour. That would be one of the breeziest days in a while. So then as you take a look at Thursday and Friday's forecast, we're back into the kind of low to mid 80s range for the rest of the week under sunny skies. Right now out at Columbia Regional Airport, 60 degrees, 62 degrees currently here in town at Sanborn Field. The Columbia City Council met last night, and they did give an improvement to that agreement with Boone County Joint Communications, and that's for its emergency services to take part in a radio upgrade. It's part of the county's upgrade from the legacy VHF radio system to one that is basically what they're calling a Phase 2 radio system. And the police department will get 237 portable radio and 119 mobile radios. The value of that equipment right around $2.5 million. So this is certainly an upgrade. The fire department's going to be receiving 71 portable radios and 55 mobile ones and 32 pagers. And that comes in at around $1.28 million. And then Columbia Regional Airport will also be receiving 8 portable radios, 4 mobile radios, and 2 pagers. And that's just coming in just above $106,000. All of this for emergency safety purposes. So again, a new radio system, given the green light and quite the upgrade for our police and fire departments and our airport. The council also approved closing a number of downtown sidewalks and lanes as crews work to build a brand new park downtown. The sidewalk and parking lanes along Orr Street, St. James Street, Ash Street, and Park Avenue will need to be closed through November 27th, according to the documents. The empty lot right there at Orr Street and Park Avenue used to be owned by Ameren. I think a lot of you remember that. And then the site was determined to be a contaminated Superfund site and was cleaned up starting in 2014. And now plans are for that new park. So they did decide to go ahead and close a number of sidewalks and lanes in order to get that work done by the end of November of this year. So a couple of things that were discussed last night during the city council meeting that didn't end up getting passed. The American 250 Commission yesterday revealed the contents of a 900-pound time capsule that is due to be buried in Philadelphia on the 4th of July, and then the plan is to dig it up 250 years later. All 50 states, 5 territories, 3 branches of government, and Washington, D.C. contributed a keepsake commemorating life in 2026. California offered an AI prediction of what the state would be like in 2076. Georgia donated a painting of the Masters logo, and Maine submitted a bone from an endangered whale. You could find the entire list of contributions on various outlets this morning. A federal scientist apparently also included a Coca-Cola bottle. And preservationists sealed the contents last week after they spent years designing the capsule to survive 10 feet underground for 2.5 centuries. Experts say that Philadelphia would have to be 6 feet underwater for the contents to get wet. The National Archives currently holds the Bicentennial Time Capsule. Of course, that was created back in 1976, and that is set to be opened on the nation's 300th birthday in 2076. Once again, the current temperature in Columbia, 62 degrees. It's 6:19. Let's take our first break of the show. On the other side, we'll catch up with Missouri Net Sports. A look at those opening markets on the way as well. 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
4: Missouri Net Sports, I'm Bill Pollack. Dustin May tossed a one-hit complete game shutout, striking out 9 for his 5th win as the Cardinals beat the Padres 3-0. May was at 93 pitches after 8 innings, and his manager confronted him.
5: He walked down and said, how you feel? I said, is that a question? Like, I'm going back out there. I felt great. It was a good outing, great defense, great team win.
4: May only needed 8 more pitches to finish it off. The Cardinals, 39-31. The Royals dropped their series opener in Washington 7-3. Starter Mitch Spence loaded the bases in the 5th, and Matt Quatrero stuck with his starter, who gave up a 2-run single to Luis Garcia Jr.
6: It's always a tough spot to bring somebody in with the bases loaded, nobody out. And in that particular case, we liked his stuff against Garcia. Got him to 2 strikes, just has to get that 2-strike fastball up a little bit more.
4: Mason Black then gave up a 3-run homer in relief. A 5-run 5th inning cost the Royals. Bill Pollack, Missouri Net Sports.

0: 6:24 the time. It's Tuesday, the 16th day of June. What is on the small screen tonight? Well, the World Cup games continue on Telemundo, Fox, and Peacock. Lots of great, a handful of really quality matchups happening this evening, including a very interesting Iraq versus Norway, Argentina versus Algeria, and Austria versus Jordan among those matchups. And so that continues tonight on your late night talk shows. Good guest on all three programs, Jesse Eisenberg and Conor McGregor will be visiting with Jimmy Fallon tonight. Will Ferrell and Linda Cardellini. Boy, that's a good couch right there. They will be the guest tonight on Jimmy Kimmel. And then Seth Meyers welcoming Olivia Wilde and actor Stephen Root, who I'm really a big fan of. So pretty good lineup on all three programs in your late night options on this Tuesday evening. We'll be taking a look at those opening markets here down the line, but on the other side of this next break, we'll get into the top headlines on this Tuesday morning and grab those from ABC News and from Missouri Net. 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
10: A better life with Dr. Sanjay Gupta.
11: Did you know that almost half the vegetables and more than three quarters of the fruit that we eat in this country come from just one state, California? Yeah, it's true. And according to a new report by the Environmental Working Group, a health advocacy organization, a lot of this produce is tainted with PFAS, which are sometimes referred to as forever chemicals. Why? Well, the EPA says pesticides keep America's food supply safe, abundant, and affordable. And of course, these chemicals are used in every state, not just California. Now, if you are worried, though, about how much you're consuming, the best thing to do is to buy organic produce, if and when you can. Organic or not, you should rinse all fruits and vegetables under running water. Don't use any soap. And as one epidemiologist told us, use a brush on sturdier items like carrots, potatoes, and cucumbers. I'm Dr. Sanjay Gupta, helping you live a better life.
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17: With a look at KFRU News, I'm David Gaines. Trouble seems to be brewing in the atmosphere over northeast Mexico.
18: After a day of flash flooding, additional rainfall is exactly what Houston does not need.
19: Generally speaking, most of our streets can handle about 2 inches of rain an hour.
18: But on Sunday night, says Jeff Lindner of the Harris County Flood Control District,
19: we were getting rainfall rates of an inch of rain in 15 minutes.
18: And the worst may be yet to come. If the low pressure system over Mexico develops into a tropical storm, it would take the name Arthur. Jim Ryan, ABC News in Dallas-Fort Worth.
17: California's Governor Gavin Newsom posted on social media that he and his wife are the target of an investigation by the Trump Justice Department.
20: In a video posted on X, California Governor Gavin Newsom blasted the Justice Department investigation into him and his wife, saying he's a political target.
21: Donald Trump isn't just coming after me because of my mean tweets. He's coming after me because I'm considering running for president.
20: Newsom did not specify what the DOJ is allegedly investigating. Sources tell ABC News at least one of the investigations stems from the U.S. Attorney's Office in the Eastern District of California, which covers Sacramento. Michelle Franzen, ABC News.
17: Life-threatening flash flooding is swamping millions across the South.
22: The governor of Texas declaring a disaster for more than 100 counties across the state. In Waco, highways turned into rivers.
23: There's a car just floating down the median.
22: Vehicles washed down the interstate as fast-moving water overtook the road.
24: Literally, I'm not kidding, you thought I was going to die out here.
22: First responders rescuing dozens of people, even using ropes to pull one trapped driver to safety. In Houston, stranded motorists forced to push their cars through flooded streets as debris drifted by.
17: President Trump's name no longer on the side of the Kennedy Center in Washington, but the public can't see the name of John F. Kennedy currently either.
25: The Kennedy Center's executive director said in a sworn declaration Saturday that Cruz had removed President Trump's name from the facade, but tarp-draped scaffolding remains in front of the building, obscuring the letters that identify it as the John F. Kennedy Memorial Center for the Performing Arts. The center spokesperson says the tarp and scaffolding will remain in place as crews address maintenance needs of the marble and soffit panels on the building's front. It's unclear if that maintenance is related to the installation and removal of Trump's name. Officials haven't said how long the work might take. Stephen Portnoy, ABC News, Washington.
17: The Air Force confirming all 8 members on board a B-52 bomber are dead after the plane crashed Monday at Edwards Air Force Base in California. More from ABC's Sophie Flay.
26: Thick smoke seen miles away. Crews rushing to the scene, fighting the flames. Colonel James Hayes says the 8 on board were a mixed crew of military and civilians.
27: It was deemed that this was an unrecoverable crash and unsurvivable.
26: The names of all victims are being withheld until their families have been notified.
27: Edwards Air Force Base experienced a horrible tragedy, and we lost 8 great Americans.
26: Boeing said 2 of its employees were on board.
17: Australia, Indonesia, and Brazil have them. France, Denmark, and Austria may soon.
28: Britain joins a growing global list in banning social media for young people under the age of 16. Prime Minister Keir Starmer asking why the owners of social media companies won't pass their own restrictions.
29: I do not accept, and I will never accept, that you can't be both pro-tech and AI and at the same time say we must protect our children.
28: While the tech companies argue such a blanket ban will drive kids into even more dangerous, unregulated parts of the internet, Starmer disagrees, calling the ban a big moment for Britain. Sherry Preston, ABC News.
17: Here are this morning's headlines from Missouri Net.
30: Missouri Net News, I'm Matt Pilger. Amazon says it plans to spend $10 billion to build a new data center campus in eastern Missouri. Alisa Nelson reports.
31: A news release from Governor Mike Kehoe's office says the Montgomery County project is expected to create 400 direct jobs and thousands of construction jobs. Kehoe cites county leaders who estimate the Amazon data center will create hundreds of millions of dollars in new property tax revenue over the next 25 years. The tech giant says it has worked with electric company Ameren Missouri and will pay 100% of the cost to provide electricity to the campus with no incentives or discounts on electric rates. Amazon says it is also involved in a project with an agricultural technology company to try to protect the local water supply.
30: The National Transportation Safety Board's investigation is underway at Butler Airport near Kansas City, the scene of a skydiving plane crash that killed 12 people on board. NTSB spokesman Keith Holloway says to expect a report in 30 days. In the meantime, they want to hear from bystanders and witnesses about what they saw.
0: If anyone in the public has any photos, videos, maybe even debris or anything like that, or witnessed this, we ask you to please contact us via email at witness@ntsb.gov.
30: The Missouri Board of Education has chosen an interim education commissioner. Cameron Connor has details.
1: The state board has appointed Stacy Priest as interim commissioner, effective immediately. A news release from the Missouri Department of Elementary and Secondary Education says Priest brings 18 years in educational leadership, including previously serving as a deputy education commissioner. Priest's most recent work includes consulting clients in education, workforce development, and philanthropy.
30: Missouri has filed a lawsuit against a baby monitor and home camera manufacturer alleging the company hid connections to a China-linked supplier. The lawsuit claims Lorex Corporation ties could lead to the personal information of families being stolen. Tuition is going up for students at Missouri Southern State University in Joplin. According to reporting from MissouriNet affiliate KZRG, in-state tuition will increase to $313 per credit hour, while out-of-state tuition will rise to $627. And it's World Cup time in Kansas City. Bill Pollack reports.
2: Kansas City hosts its first FIFA World Cup match tonight as Lionel Messi and defending champion Argentina take on Algeria. Algeria has become a fan favorite in Lawrence, Kansas, where the team has been training. Even the University of Kansas marching band has learned the Algerian national anthem. Kickoff is set for 8 p.m.
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7: A better life with Dr. Sanjay Gupta.
8: Did you know that almost half the vegetables and more than three quarters of the fruit that we eat in this country come from just one state, California? Yeah, it's true. And according to a new report by the Environmental Working Group, a health advocacy organization, a lot of this produce is tainted with PFAS, which are sometimes referred to as forever chemicals. Why? Well, the EPA says pesticides keep America's food supply safe, abundant, and affordable. And of course, these chemicals are used in every state, not just California. Now, if you are worried, though, about how much you're consuming, the best thing to do is to buy organic produce, if and when you can. Organic or not, you should rinse all fruits and vegetables under running water. Don't use any soap. And as one epidemiologist told us, use a brush on sturdier items like carrots, potatoes, and cucumbers. I'm Dr. Sanjay Gupta, helping you live a better life.
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8: 6:41 is now the time on your Tuesday morning. Let's take a look at those U.S. stock futures. Little changed. SpaceX built on its monster post-IPO rally. The Dow Jones Industrial Average climbed to a fresh record during the previous session, and that was over that potential deal between the U.S. and Iran. So this morning, the S&P futures rising marginally, and the NASDAQ 100 futures climbing by 0.2%. The futures that are tied to the Dow are up by 43 points. That is the equivalent of 0.1%. We recap the markets from yesterday. We do that with the Edward Jones Report.
9: This is financial advisor Josh Boyer from Edward Jones bringing you the daily financial market report. Global equity and bond markets ended higher to start the week after the U.S. and Iran agreed over the weekend to a 60-day deal to reopen the Strait of Hormuz and halt the conflict. Both sides have confirmed the agreement, which is expected to be formally signed on June 19th in Switzerland. In response, oil prices fell sharply, down 4%, and briefly dropped below $80 per barrel for the first time since March, helping provide relief to both equities and fixed income. Tech and small caps led the gains, while the traditional defensive sectors and energy fell. Treasury yields and the dollar also declined, lending support to precious metal prices. The agreement to reopen the Strait of Hormuz should help contain oil prices and normalize energy flows, although shipping activity will likely take time to return to pre-war levels. The deal aligns with expectations that had been signaled for several days, suggesting much of the news may already have been priced in, with markets now trading above pre-conflict levels. However, the rally since the March market low has been narrow, led predominantly by technology. We believe easing geopolitical tensions could help alleviate inflation pressures and help reduce bond yields, potentially driving a rotation into cyclical sectors and previously lagging areas of the market. As a result, we favor a broadening of leadership, including cyclicals, U.S. midcaps, and equal weight exposure. While the U.S. economy continues to show the strongest momentum, lower oil prices are likely to provide relief for energy-sensitive regions, with international developed value stocks likely to benefit most, in our view. Beyond geopolitics, the next key catalyst for markets comes Wednesday, when the Federal Reserve, led by Chair Kevin Warsh, is set to announce its policy decision and release updated projection rates for growth and inflation. Following recent improvements in employment data and signs of accelerating inflation, we expect the Fed to remove its easing bias from both the policy statement and the 2026 median dot, which previously indicated one rate cut this year. Updated projections are likely to reflect higher inflation, lower unemployment, and no cuts in 2026. That said, if the Iran agreement leads to a durable resolution, the associated decline in oil prices suggests inflation may have peaked this quarter and could ease over the remainder of the year. In this context, a prolonged pause appears to be the most likely outcome, in our view. For markets, a higher-for-longer rate backdrop rather than renewed tightening cycle can remain supportive of valuations, in our view, particularly if it reflects resilient economic growth alongside gradually moderating inflation pressures. Today, the U.S. equities closed higher. The Dow closed up 470 points, or 0.92%, at 51,672. The NASDAQ closed up 795 points at 3.07 at 26,684. and the S&P 500 closed up 123 points or 1.66% at 7,555. And in the bond market, 10-year Treasury yields are trading at 4.47% lower by down 0.01 percentage points. The price of crude oil was down $3.45 or 4.06% at $81.40. And the spot price of gold was up $100 or 2.38% to $4,339.50. This has been today's Financial Market Report brought to you by Edward Jones and financial advisor Josh Boyer, member SIPC, serving individual investors with personalized attention and financial advice at 1000 West Nifong at the Woodrail Center here in Columbia, Missouri. If you would like additional information, please contact me at 573-240-6009. Daily commentary is also located on our website, edwardjones.com.
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17: For the ninth year in a row, Finland has been named the happiest country in the world. That's according to the World Happiness Report put out every year by the Wellbeing Research Center at the University of Oxford in the UK. Two other Nordic nations, Iceland and Denmark, came in at numbers 2 and 3. Now, having spent quite a bit of time in these countries over my 2.5 decades as a journalist, I can tell you that this is not at all that surprising. There's an entirely different way of thinking in these countries. We before me, you might say. In other words, the mentality is less adversarial and much more, we're all in this together. One other interesting thing that came up was that no matter where someone lived, the more time they spent on social media, the less happy they were. Want to smile? It's simple. Put your phone away for a bit. I'm Dr. Sanjay Gupta, helping you live a better life.

0: These are your political insights from ABC News. No details yet on the digitally signed peace deal between the U.S. and Iran, which reopens the Strait of Hormuz. ABC News contributor, retired Colonel Steve Ganyard.
1: The good news is that we're getting ships out and will be getting ships out once we get some of those mines cleared and hopefully get the global economy back to where it was in January.
0: Early voting in New York's primary is underway. Jack Schlossberg, grandson of JFK and candidate for NY12, which covers Midtown, tells ABC News.
2: His legacy is one that stands in direct contrast to what President Trump is doing right now. You know, President Kennedy sent a man to the moon. His White House drafted the Civil Rights Act. He stared down Khrushchev and the Soviet Union, the Cuban Missile Crisis, and did not blink.
0: New York's primary is June 23rd. Majority Leader John Thune confirms he spoke with Senator Mitch McConnell after McConnell was hospitalized Sunday morning. Thune said the 84-year-old sounded good and wants to be back at work. I'm Stephanie Officer, ABC News.
3: About half of children age 5 and older will experience at least one nosebleed, according to experts of the American Medical Association. The nose contains many small, delicate blood vessels along the inside that are easily irritated by dry air, injury, or inflammation. When this happens, it can lead to bleeding. Common causes include allergies, respiratory infections, dry climates, high altitude, nose picking, or inserted objects. To prevent a nosebleed, keep your child's nose moist with saline spray. Use a humidifier, avoid forceful nose blowing, and remind them to keep fingers and objects out of their nostrils. 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Seek emergency care if bleeding lasts more than 30 minutes, if they lose a lot of blood or your child experiences breathing issues or vomiting. With this Medical Minute, I'm Alex Stone.
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5: Missouri Net Sports, I'm Bill Pollack. Dustin May tossed a one-hit complete game shutout, striking out 9 for his 5th win as the Cardinals beat the Padres 3-0. May was at 93 pitches after 8 innings, and his manager confronted him.
6: He walked down and said, "How you feel?" I said, "Is that a question? Like, I'm going back out there." I felt great. It was a good outing, great defense, great team win.
5: May only needed 8 more pitches to finish it off. The Cardinals 39-31. The Royals dropped their series opener in Washington 7-3. Starter Mitch Spence loaded the bases in the 5th, and Matt Quatrero stuck with his starter, who gave up a 2-run single to Luis Garcia Jr.
7: It's always a tough spot to bring somebody in with the bases loaded, nobody out. And in that particular case, we liked his stuff against Garcia. Got him to 2 strikes, just has to get that 2-strike fastball up a little bit more.
5: Mason Black then gave up a 3-run homer in relief. A 5-run 5th inning cost the Royals. Bill Pollack, Missouri Net Sports.

0: the time, 6:53 on this Tuesday morning. An updated look at that First Alert weather forecast for Columbia today. It's going to be partly sunny with a high near 81 degrees this afternoon. However, we do have a chance of showers and thunderstorms here for the first part of the day. That will be the case up until about the noon hour. After that, those skies stay partly sunny. And again, we'll add about 20 degrees to where we're at right now. South winds today at about 10 miles per hour, but they will begin to gust during the afternoon at around 20 to 25 miles per hour. Wednesday's forecast, a little more of the same, except showers are more likely, and that could include thunderstorm activity. Otherwise, sunny tomorrow, with a high in the upper 80s and very breezy conditions. Our wind gust for Wednesday, right around 40 miles per hour. That would indeed be the breeziest day in front of us. And then as we take a sneak peek into Thursday, there's a slight chance of showers in the early afternoon, otherwise mostly sunny, and highs back down into the upper 70s. Right now, out at CEOU, at last report, 60 degrees. We're currently at 63 degrees now at Sanborn Field on the University of Missouri campus.
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2: A better life with Dr. Sanjay Gupta.
3: If you're caring for an aging parent, you may feel quite often that you're alone in what you're doing. But you're not. Not by a long shot. According to a new report by the Pew Research Center, 10% of U.S. adults are caring for a parent over age 65. Millions more are caring for a spouse or partner 65 or older. Beyond the sheer numbers, this report, perhaps unsurprisingly, found a major difference in caregiver well-being between men and women. One psychologist we spoke to suggested thinking 5 years in the future and imagining where you are right now. Will you be glad you took something on, or regretful that you didn't? You also need to cut yourself some slack, he said, especially women. Don't try to shoulder all of the burden by yourself. You might need to ask for help before you burn out. You'll be so glad you did. I'm Dr. Sanjay Gupta, helping you live a better life.
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2: The search goes on in Butler, Missouri for clues in a deadly plane crash that killed 11 skydivers and their pilot. ABC's Matt Rivers is on scene.
3: A city official says it appears the pilot may have been trying to make an emergency landing on a flat roadway nearby, but the plane stalled and crashed. Tragically, family members may have witnessed the crash.
4: The NTSB says they're looking to find any data recording devices that might have been on board that plane to see if they can find any more answers in this tragedy.
2: Life-threatening flash flooding has been swamping millions of people across the South.
5: The governor of Texas declaring a disaster for more than 100 counties across the state. In Waco, highways turned into rivers.
6: There's a car just floating down the median.
5: Vehicles washed down the interstate as fast-moving water overtook the road.
7: Literally, I'm not kidding, you thought I was going to die out here.
5: First responders rescuing dozens of people, even using ropes to pull one trapped driver to safety. In Houston, stranded motorists forced to push their cars through flooded streets as debris drifted by.
2: That's ABC's Hannah Patah. A freight train and a bus collided in Zimbabwe today, killing at least 9 people, including 2 children. The crash happened less than a week after a minibus caught fire in central Zimbabwe, killing 7 people. And Kensington Palace has announced that Prince George will attend Eton, the private all-boys school his father and Uncle Harry both went to, cost for a year's education about $84,000. Sherry Preston, ABC News.
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1: We're in the third hour of the show. We get this hour underway by heading now to the KFRU newsroom. With a look at KFRU News, I'm David Gaines. Federal investigators arrived on the site of the plane crash in Bates County that killed 12 people over the weekend. A pilot and 11 passengers preparing to skydive were killed when the plane crashed moments after takeoff Sunday. The plane had just taken off from Butler Memorial Airport in western Missouri when it crashed. The plane made a sharp left turn and then plummeted about 300 yards from the runway, crashing in a field and becoming engulfed in flames. 9 of the victims were experienced skydivers, and the other 2 were about to go on tandem jumps. The crash is the deadliest in the history of Butler Memorial Airport and the deadliest plane crash in Missouri since 2004. Butler Memorial Airport is a small rural airport which has no scheduled commercial flights. The single-engine turboprop plane was operated by Skydive Kansas City, which has been in business since 1998. The investigation is ongoing. Amazon announced Monday it will invest $10 billion in Montgomery County to build a data center campus. The project will create 400 full-time jobs and generate long-term economic growth for mid-Missouri, according to the company and state leaders. The governor called the project a win for the state and says it represents a public-private partnership that will bring new opportunities to the region. The data center site is southeast of New Florence, which sits at the intersection of I-70 and Missouri 90. 2019. It would be about 1,000 acres, which is about 1.5 square miles. During public feedback meetings about the proposal, residents raised concerns about potential impacts on electric and water bills, as well as the environment. Amazon says the development will create 400 full-time positions, including jobs for electricians, pipe fitters, and operations personnel. Google is also building a data center across the interstate from the Amazon Web Services data center. City of Columbia offices will be closed Friday, and several city services will be impacted in observance of Juneteenth. Residential curbside trash and recycling will still be collected and will not be subject to delays. GoComo will not operate Friday. All GoComo fixed routes and paratransit service will begin at noon on Saturday due to the downtown Juneteenth parade. Parking enforcement will also be suspended Friday. The ARC will be operating at reduced hours from 9 a.m. until 3 p.m. Police and fire administrative offices will be closed, but all other emergency services will be available. News now from Missouri Net.
11: Missouri Net News, I'm Matt Pilger. Amazon says it plans to spend $10 billion to build a new data center campus in eastern Missouri. Alisa Nelson reports.
12: A news release from Governor Mike Kehoe's office says the Montgomery County project is expected to create 400 direct jobs and thousands of construction jobs. Kehoe cites county leaders who estimate the Amazon data center will create hundreds of millions of dollars in new property tax revenue over the next 25 years. The tech giant says it has worked with electric company Ameren Missouri and will pay 100% of the cost to provide electricity to the campus, with no incentives or discounts on electric rates. Amazon says it is also involved in a project with an agricultural technology company to try to protect the local water supply.
11: The National Transportation Safety Board's investigation is underway at Butler Airport near Kansas City, the scene of a skydiving plane crash that killed 12 people on board. NTSB spokesman Keith Holloway says to expect a report in 30 days. In the meantime, they want to hear from bystanders and witnesses about what they saw.
13: If anyone in the public has any photos, videos, maybe even debris or anything like that, or witnessed this, we ask you to please contact us via email at witness@ntsb.gov.
11: The Missouri Board of Education has chosen an interim education commissioner. Cameron Connor has details.
14: The State Board has appointed Stacy Priest as interim commissioner, effective immediately. A news release from the Missouri Department of Elementary and Secondary Education says Priest brings 18 years in educational leadership, including previously serving as a deputy education commissioner. Priest's most recent work includes consulting clients in education, workforce development, and philanthropy.
11: Missouri has filed a lawsuit against a baby monitor and home camera manufacturer alleging the company hid connections to a China-linked supplier. The lawsuit claims Lorex Corporation ties could lead to the personal information of families being stolen. Tuition is going up for students at Missouri Southern State University in Joplin. According to reporting from Missouri Net affiliate KZRG, in-state tuition will increase to $313 per credit hour, while out-of-state tuition will rise to $627. And it's World Cup time in Kansas City. Bill Pollack reports.
15: Kansas City hosts its first FIFA World Cup match tonight as Lionel Messi and defending champion Argentina take on Algeria. Algeria has become a fan favorite in Lawrence, Kansas, where the team has been training. Even the University of Kansas marching band has learned the Algerian national anthem. Kickoff is set for 8 p.m.
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17: 80 for the day today. A few isolated showers through the morning hours. Those will come to an end around lunchtime. Windy, too. Winds out of the south and west, 5 to 15 miles an hour, gusting to 25 miles an hour. A few clouds overnight tonight. Temperatures dropping into the lower 60s. 88 for the day on Wednesday. We are tracking the potential for strong to severe storms Wednesday afternoon into the evening.
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1: That's a look at KFRU News. I'm David Gaines.

0: Second hour of the program on this Tuesday morning, June 16th. The Lakota coffee tasting fantastic this morning. Current temperature, let's take a look at that right now at Columbia Regional Airport. Fair conditions and 62 degrees being reported. We've climbed a little bit over the last 15 minutes or so, and we're now at 65 degrees at Sanborn Field on the MU campus. As you heard Beth just say there, a day which we will get into the upper 70s. It's a day that's going to be partly sunny. There are some rain chances, and we'll go over all of that with Beth when we check in with her a little bit later on this morning. The city came out yesterday and the parking utility announcing that starting on Monday, and these are prized possessions for a lot of residents here in the city, so be aware of this. Starting on Monday, all right, at 11 a.m., the city's parking utility is offering parking permits for 3 downtown parking garages and 2 surface parking lots. So the available locations include the 6th and Cherry parking garage, the 5th and Walnut parking garage, the Plaza parking garage right there at 8th and Walnut, and also the Armory Sports Center parking lot and the 9th and Ash Streets parking lot. So those are the locations, and the permits will be available on a first-come, first-served basis. I have the prices for this if you're interested. Both the 6th and Cherry parking garage and the 5th and Walnut parking garage parking permits would be for $80 monthly, $235 quarterly for 3 months there, and then $885 annually. All right, that's for those two locations. The 8th and Walnut Plaza parking garage is $100 monthly, $295 quarterly, and $1,105 annually for the parking permit there. And then the same prices for both the Armory Sports Center parking lot and the parking lot there at 9th and Ash. Those are $75 monthly, $220 quarterly, and $830 annually for a parking permit at those locations. Again, the permits are sold on a first-come, first-served basis, and wait lists are not available for parking garages or parking lots. So if this is something that interests you, and I know it interests a lot of residents that don't currently have a parking permit in the downtown area, be aware. Those become available Monday at 11 a.m. If you are a permit holder already, you can renew your permits and retain your parking privileges as long as permit invoices remain current. Individuals seeking parking for an academic term should select either a monthly or 3-month permit, they suggest, as school year permit periods are not available. So you'd have to try to, you know, do a combination to kind of approximate that. Parking garage permits are issued with enabled hang tanks, and that allows permit holders to enter and exit individual garages. And after entering one, permit holders need to park in the designated permit parking areas and should not park in the spaces marked for hourly parking or reserve parking. Well, I think all of us are aware of that. Permits can also be purchased online, all right? So if you want to view garage and lot availability, you could visit como.gov/parking. Very simple. como.gov/parking. And then just follow the instructions under the standard parking garage or lot permits. That's what the heading is that you want to look for there. When a permit is no longer needed, the hang tag must be returned to City Hall, or that could result in a $25 fee, so also be aware of that. If you got questions about the parking permits, you could contact the city at the following number, and that is 573-874-CITY, and that would come out to be 2489. So the number 874-2489. And again, the parking permits for downtown garages and lots going on offer. Basically, they're available starting on Monday at 11 a.m. So want to make sure you are aware of that. What should we put in America's Next Time Capsule? We talked about this last hour, as obviously we're getting ready to turn 250 years old in just a few weeks, and we're burying a time capsule to celebrate that won't be open for another 250 years. It's called America's Time Capsule and will open on July 4th of 2276. As far as what goes in that capsule, here's what the director of the project said. We wanted all states and territories to be represented, to choose their own objects to submit. It has to be sea to shining sea, and it has to be personal. There are some rules. You can't put anything that would spoil in there. And so, you know, you can't put anything that would affect the objects around them either. So you can't use an object that has adhesive or leather. So very interesting rules, and they're still finalizing the entire collection. Among the items that have been placed in there so far, we mentioned a few last hour, but there's an iPhone 17, there's Native American artwork, there's essays from students, and there's a Coca-Cola bottle that's been included. And then I had a caller last hour wanting to know what the state of Missouri contributed to that time capsule, and my friend, I've looked that up for you. There are two items that the state has placed in this time capsule. One is a letter from Missouri Governor Mike Kehoe to future Americans that he had written. And then another one is basically a Governor of Missouri coin. It's a challenge coin with painted relief, Mike Kehoe, Missouri Governor, and his signature on one side, and the United We Stand, Divided We Fall seal with two bears flanking it on the other side. So those are the two things that we've contributed. A letter from Governor Kehoe and a Governor of Missouri coin is what he has placed in there. All right, we're coming up on 7:20, and we'll take our first break of this hour. Missouri Net Sports waiting for us here on the other side, and more headline news for you as well. That's happening here at bottom of the hour. It's News Talk 98.9 FM and 1400 AM, KFRU.
1: How did I lose weight? And I did lean right here. I did. I love this stuff. 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
5: You ever wake up in the middle of the night or maybe first thing in the morning and notice drool on your pillow? Unless you're sleeping next to someone who hasn't already seen all your good, bad, and ugly, it's probably not that big a deal and not anything to worry about unless It's something that just started happening recently. When people drool at night, it's often because of a stuffy nose, acid reflux, or being a mouth breather. People who sleep on their stomach or side are more likely to drool than someone who sleeps on their back. But in some cases, drooling at night can be a warning sign of something more serious, like dental issues, sleep apnea, or even early symptoms of Parkinson's disease. If you're at all concerned about this, the best place to start is with an ENT doctor, an ears, nose, and throat doctor. They can recommend a sleep study to possibly get some answers. I'm Dr. Sanjay Gupta, helping you live a better life.
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8: Missouri Net Sports, I'm Bill Pollack. Dustin May tossed a one-hit complete game shutout, striking out nine for his fifth win as the Cardinals beat the Padres 3-0. May was at 93 pitches after eight innings, and his manager confronted him.
9: He walked down and said, "How you feel?" I said, "Is that a question? Like, I'm going back out there." I felt great. It was a good outing, great defense, great team win.
8: May only needed eight more pitches to finish it off. The Cardinals, 39-31. The Royals dropped their series opener in Washington 7-3. Starter Mitch Spence loaded the bases in the fifth, and Matt Quatrero stuck with his starter, who gave up a two-run single to Luis Garcia Jr.
10: It's always a tough spot to bring somebody in with the bases loaded, nobody out. And in that particular case, we liked his stuff against Garcia. Got him to two strikes, just has to get that two-strike fastball up a little bit more.
8: Mason Black then gave up a three-run homer in relief. A five-run fifth inning cost the Royals. For the second time in three seasons, the Kansas City Mavericks finished runner-up to the Florida Everblades in the Kelly Cup playoffs of the ECHL. They lost at home in double overtime 5-4, losing the series 4-2. KC jumped out to a 2-0 lead in this series before losing four straight, three of them in overtime. The Blues hired Greg Cronin and Vinny Prospel as assistant coaches. Cronin was head coach of the Anaheim Ducks for two seasons before returning to the AHL last season. Prospel coached the Rochester Americans since 2023 after a 16-year NHL playing career. Kansas City hosts its first FIFA World Cup match tonight as Lionel Messi and defending champion Argentina take on Algeria in Group J. Algeria has become a fan favorite in Lawrence, Kansas, where the team has been training. Even the University of Kansas Marching Band has learned the Algerian national anthem to welcome the team. Kickoff is set for 8 p.m. Bill Pollack, Missouri Net Sports.

0: is the time it seems like pickles are having a moment. Not just on a sidekick to sandwich variant, but showing up in everything right now. As the article in CNN's indicating here, move over pumpkin spice. There's a new seasonal obsession, and it's super sour. People are going pretty much pickle crazy this summer. You can now find pickle-flavored popcorn and pretzels and even protein bars. Hummus? That's interesting. And even pickle frozen pizza. Here's something. Smoothie King has even teamed up with Grillo's Pickles to create a pickle smoothie. I love pickles. I really do. I don't know. I mean, would I try pickle smoothie? Absolutely. You know, I think that's just curious to me. According to the article here, Gen Z is really craving food that bites back this summer. It's gotten so intense that a food trend forecaster said that pickles have now become the main character. So if you're a pickle lover or someone to avoid pickles, you're going to be seeing more of them here in the weeks to come as they're getting basically included in almost every kind of dish you can think of nowadays, including Smoothie King offering that pickle smoothie and a team up they've done with Grillo's Pickles. I'm going to have to try that at some time. It's coming up on 728. Let's go ahead and take our next break. And then on the other side, your top headlines on this Tuesday morning. 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
2: 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But are they safe? And do they really work? Well, first, let's talk about actual magnesium. That's an essential mineral that is needed for more than 300 different processes in the body, according to one dietitian. And most people get enough of it simply from the foods they eat. Now, if you're not getting enough, there are a few different types of supplements you can try. 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Now, when it comes to the science, we looked into this, and I gotta say, there's not a lot of strong evidence that magnesium supplements will actually help you sleep. 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I'm Dr. Sanjay Gupta, helping you live a better life.
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0: With a look at KFRU News, I'm David Gaines. The president continued to tout his agreement with Iran while meeting with world leaders today at the G7 summit in Geneva.
11: President Trump today, during a meeting with the Emir of Qatar on the sidelines of the G7 World Leader Summit, called the agreement between the U.S. and Iran, quote, fair and good. But he provided no new details of what's in the agreement, nor provided any timeline on when the text would be released. The president claimed that negotiations over Iran's nuclear program, to be addressed in this 60-day negotiating window, will be, quote, actually easier than getting to this point. Karen Travers, ABC News, Geneva, Switzerland.
0: Accused UnitedHealthcare CEO assassin Luigi Mangione is due back in court today after a hearing earlier this month shrouded in secrecy.
12: Mangione was last in court earlier this month, though the judge overseeing his case abruptly blocked the public from accessing the hearing. New York Judge Gregory Caro also rejected a request from a coalition of news organizations to open the hearing or provide a reason why it was sealed, though we scheduled Tuesday's hearing to pick up where things left off. Mangione is less than 3 months away from standing trial on murder charges associated with the 2024 assassination. He's pleaded to not guilty, and a public campaign to raise money for his defense has raised more than $1.5 million. Peter Haralambos, ABC News.
0: California's Governor Gavin Newsom posted on social media yesterday that he and his wife are the target of an investigation by the Trump Justice Department.
13: In a video posted on X, California Governor Gavin Newsom blasted the Justice Department investigation into him and his wife, saying he's a political target.
14: Donald Trump isn't just coming after me because of my mean tweets. He's coming after me because I'm considering running for president.
13: Newsom did not specify what the DOJ is allegedly investigating. Sources tell ABC News at least one of the investigations stems from the U.S. Attorney's Office in the Eastern District of California, which covers Sacramento. Michelle Franzen, ABC News.
0: Trouble is brewing in the atmosphere over northeast Mexico.
15: After a day of flash flooding, additional rainfall is exactly what Houston does not need.
16: Generally speaking, most of our streets can handle about 2 inches of rain an hour.
15: But on Sunday night, says Jeff Lindner of the Harris County Flood Control District,
16: we were getting rainfall rates of an inch of rain in 15 minutes.
15: And the worst may be yet to come. If the low pressure system over Mexico develops into a tropical storm, it would take the name Arthur. Jim Ryan, ABC News in Dallas-Fort Worth.
0: President Trump's name no longer on the side of the Kennedy Center in Washington. However, currently the public can't see the name of John F. Kennedy as well.
17: The Kennedy Center's executive director said in a sworn declaration Saturday that crews had removed President Trump's name from the facade. But tarp-draped scaffolding remains in front of the building, obscuring the letters that identify it as the John F. Kennedy Memorial Center for the Performing Arts. A center spokesperson says the tarp and scaffolding will remain in place as crews address maintenance needs of the marble and soffit panels on the building's front. It's unclear if that maintenance is related to the installation and removal of Trump's name. Officials haven't said how long the work might take. Stephen Portnoy, ABC News, Washington.
0: Here are today's headlines from Missouri Net.
18: Missouri Net News, I'm Matt Pilger. Amazon says it plans to spend $10 billion to build a new data center campus in eastern Missouri. Alisa Nelson reports.
19: A news release from Governor Mike Kehoe's office says the Montgomery County project is expected to create 400 direct jobs and thousands of construction jobs. Kehoe cites county leaders who estimate the Amazon data center will create hundreds of millions of dollars in new property tax revenue over the next 25 years. The tech giant says it has worked with electric company Ameren Missouri and will pay 100% of the cost to provide electricity to the campus with no incentives or discounts on electric rates. Amazon says it is also involved in a project with an agricultural technology company to try to protect the local water supply.
18: The National Transportation Safety Board's investigation is underway at Butler Airport near Kansas City, the scene of a skydiving plane crash that killed 12 people on board. NTSB spokesman Keith Holloway says to expect a report in 30 days. In the meantime, they want to hear from bystanders and witnesses about what they saw.
20: If anyone in the public has any photos, videos, maybe even debris or anything like that, or witnessed this, we ask you to please contact us via email at witness@ntsb.gov.
18: The Missouri Board of Education has chosen an interim education commissioner. Cameron Connor has details.
21: The state board has appointed Stacy Priest as interim commissioner, effective immediately. A news release from the Missouri Department of Elementary and Secondary Education says Priest brings 18 years in educational leadership, including previously serving as a deputy education commissioner. Priest's most recent work includes consulting clients in education, workforce development, and philanthropy.
18: Missouri has filed a lawsuit against a baby monitor and home camera manufacturer alleging the company hid connections to a China-linked supplier. The lawsuit claims Lorex Corporation ties could lead to the personal information of families being stolen. Tuition is going up for students at Missouri Southern State University in Joplin. According to reporting from MissouriNet affiliate KZRG, in-state tuition will increase to $313 per credit hour, while out-of-state tuition will rise to $627. And it's World Cup time in Kansas City. Bill Pollack reports.
1: Kansas City hosts its first FIFA World Cup match tonight as Lionel Messi and defending champion Argentina take on Algeria. Algeria has become a fan favorite in Lawrence, Kansas, where the team has been training. Even the University of Kansas marching band has learned the Algerian national anthem. Kickoff is set for 8 p.m.
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26: You ever wake up in the middle of the night or maybe first thing in the morning and notice drool on your pillow? Unless you're sleeping next to someone who hasn't already seen all your good, bad, and ugly, it's probably not that big a deal and not anything to worry about unless it's something that just started happening recently. When people drool at night, it's often because of a stuffy nose, acid reflux, or being a mouth breather. People who sleep on their stomach or side are more likely to drool than someone who sleeps on their back. But in some cases, drooling at night can be a warning sign of something more serious, like dental issues, sleep apnea, or even early symptoms of Parkinson's disease. If you're at all concerned about this, the best place to start is with an ENT doctor, an ears, nose, and throat doctor. They can recommend a sleep study to possibly get some answers. I'm Dr. Sanjay Gupta, helping you live a better life.
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0: And we're coming up on 7:41, the time we like to initially check in with meteorologist Beth Fenella with our media partners at KOMU8. Beth, not too bad of a morning. It feels like it might want to rain, though.
1: Yeah, I think we'll start to see some of these showers in Columbia maybe over the next hour or so. Some heavier pockets of rain falling right now north of the interstate. These don't last very long. We'll see these showers, though, through about lunchtime and maybe the early afternoon, and then some sunshine this afternoon and evening.
0: Just how warm are we going to get today?
1: Temperatures warmer than yesterday. We'll climb to about 80 as we go through the afternoon. We'll start to increase humidity, too, as we go through the afternoon, but not looking at overly hot and humid conditions. As we go through the day tomorrow, though, that's when things start to change. It's going to be hot and humid. We're going to climb to 88. Feel like temperatures in the 90s. We'll also be tracking our next chance at rain, and that could come with the potential for strong to severe storms, especially as we go through the afternoon and evening hours.
0: How early could that show up tomorrow?
1: We'll start to see that after about 2, 3 o'clock. And then as we go through the evening hours, that line of showers and storms will move south and east. And that will continue as we go through through about 10, 11 o'clock.
0: All right. Then that leads us to Thursday and Friday. And that's the Juneteenth celebration as well. So what are we looking at on those days?
1: Friday, temperatures are in the 80s with lots of sunshine. Saturday, we'll have a mix of sun and clouds, still in the 80s, a little bit warmer, a little bit on the stickier side. But I think we're mostly dry Saturday with a few showers moving in later in the day Saturday and into the day on Father's Day.
0: All right. And then speaking of Father's Day, are we going to be doing anything outdoors on Father's Day?
1: I would have the plans inside if possible.
0: All right. And that's a combination of the temperature and the potential of maybe some showers?
1: Yeah, I think maybe the showers more than the temperatures. We'll still be in the 80s on Sunday, but okay, we'll have to dodge some of those rain chances.
0: All right, my friend. Where are we at right now this morning?
1: Right now, we've got those clouds out there. We've got showers moving in from the north. It's 62 here in Columbia.
0: We will touch base with you here next hour.
1: I will be here.
0: I appreciate that. It's Beth, everybody. Beth Fenella, meteorologist with KOMU8. And that First Alert weather forecast, we are updating the data right now from both COU, which is indicating fair conditions and 62 degrees, and from Sanborn Field, which is saying that right now we have climbed to 66 degrees here in town. We're coming up on 7:44. We'll be taking a look at ABC's tech trends on the other side of this break. Stick around for that. Another look at sports on the way as well. And a reminder that my guest in the third hour of the show today is Boone County Sheriff Dwayne Carey. It's News Talk 98.9 FM and 1400 AM KFRU.
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6: A better life with Dr. Sanjay Gupta.
7: Did you know that almost half the vegetables and more than three quarters of the fruit that we eat in this country come from just one state, California? Yeah, it's true. And according to a new report by the Environmental Working Group, a health advocacy organization, a lot of this produce is tainted with PFAS, which are sometimes referred to as forever chemicals. Why? Well, the EPA says pesticides keep America's food supply safe, abundant, and affordable. And of course, these chemicals are used in every state, not just California. Now, if you are worried, though, about how much you're consuming, the best thing to do is to buy organic produce, if and when you can. Organic or not, you should rinse all fruits and vegetables under running water. Don't use any soap. And as one epidemiologist told us, use a brush on sturdier items like carrots, potatoes, and cucumbers. I'm Dr. Sanjay Gupta, helping you live a better life.
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0: ABC News Tech Trends. Google is going after thieves using Google's own AI to try to scam people. A China-based cybercrime network known as Outsider Enterprise allegedly used Google's Gemini AI to build kits. It then sold to crooks who used them to run attacks. The scams involved thousands of phony websites and millions of text messages trying to trick people. The buy now, pay later trend may be heading for video games. Several reports suggest Xbox may be ready to team up with some of the biggest players in the industry, PayPal and Klarna. It could allow users to spread the cost of consoles or even games themselves over several payments without paying any interest. And you can now take to the skies around the world for free. Google Earth has introduced a new flight simulator option. It's pretty bare bones. You basically control everything with the arrow keys on your keyboard. But it'll still let you fly over your house, your job, or just about anywhere on Earth. With Tech Trends, Sherry Preston, ABC News.
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2: Missouri Net Sports, I'm Bill Pollack. Dustin May tossed a one-hit complete game shutout, striking out nine for his fifth win as the Cardinals beat the Padres 3-0. May was at 93 pitches after eight innings, and his manager confronted him.
3: He walked down and said, "How you feel?" I said, "Is that a question? Like, I'm going back out there." I felt great. It was a good outing, great defense, great team win.
2: May only needed eight more pitches to finish it off. The Cardinals 39-31. The Royals dropped their series opener in Washington 7-3. Starter Mitch Spence loaded the bases in the fifth, and Matt Quatrero stuck with his starter, who gave up a two-run single to Luis Garcia Jr.
4: It's always a tough spot to bring somebody in with the bases loaded, nobody out. And in that particular case, we liked his stuff against Garcia. Got him to two strikes, just has to get that two-strike fastball up a little bit more.
2: Mason Black then gave up a three-run homer in relief. A five-run fifth inning cost the Royals. For the second time in three seasons, the Kansas City Mavericks finished runner-up to the Florida Everblades in the Kelly Cup playoffs of the ECHL. They lost at home in double overtime 5-4, losing the series 4-2. KC jumped out to a 2-0 lead in this series before losing four straight, three of them in overtime. The Blues hired Greg Cronin and Vinny Prospel as assistant coaches. Cronin was head coach of the Anaheim Ducks for two seasons before returning to the AHL last season. Prospel coached the Rochester Americans since 2023 after a 16-year NHL playing career. Kansas City hosts its first FIFA World Cup match tonight as Lionel Messi and defending champion Argentina take on Algeria in Group J. Algeria has become a fan favorite in Lawrence, Kansas, where the team has been training. Even the University of Kansas Marching Band has learned the Algerian national anthem to welcome the team. Kickoff is set for 8 p.m. Bill Pollack, Missouri Net Sports.

0: 7:56 is the time, and investigators continue to probe the fatal Missouri skydiving plane crash from over the weekend. We'll have an update on that at top of the hour from ABC News and from our local newscast, so stick around for that. Boone County Sheriff Dwayne Carey will be joining me here in studio. We'll be talking about that 3-8-cent sales tax increase proposal that will be coming up on the November election ballot. And other things, so looking forward to catching up with Dwayne here in hour number 3. ABC Headline News coming up next. It's News Talk 98.9 FM and 1400 AM KFRU.
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0: Is moving beyond South Texas, where it first came in from Mexico.
1: ABC's Jim Ryan in Dallas-Fort Worth. Hundreds of beagles are headed to forever homes after an animal breeding and research facility in Wisconsin prepared to shut its doors for good. ABC's Sophie Flay has more.
2: In March this year, animal welfare activists broke in and escaped with 30 dogs. A month after, a large group stormed the property in an attempt to free the dogs. Police responded with tear gas and pepper spray, resulting in dozens of arrests. The first wave of releases happened shortly afterward. Roughly 1,500 beagles purchased by Big Dog Ranch Rescue in Florida. Now, the final 475 dogs are leaving too, when Wrigley closes its doors for good.
1: Pizza Hut's being sold. Parent company Yum Brands passing on the name and the chain's 250 restaurants to private equity firm. The deal worth a little over $2.5 billion. A handful more states, including Alabama, Oklahoma, and Georgia, as well as the District of Columbia, holding primaries today. Sherry Preston, ABC News.
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6: Into the low 80s. Boone County Sheriff Dwayne Carey, my guest in the second half of this hour. Let's get it underway right now by heading to the KFRU newsroom. With a look at KFRU News, I'm David Gaines. Federal investigators arrived on the site of the plane crash in Bates County that killed 12 people over the weekend. A pilot and 11 passengers preparing to skydive were killed when the plane crashed moments after takeoff Sunday. The plane had just taken off from Butler Memorial Airport in western Missouri when it crashed. The plane made a sharp left turn and then plummeted about 300 yards from the runway, crashing in a field and becoming engulfed in flames. 9 of the victims were experienced skydivers, and the other 2 were about to go on tandem jumps. The crash is the deadliest in the history of Butler Memorial Airport and the deadliest plane crash in Missouri since 2004. Butler Memorial Airport is a small rural airport which has no scheduled commercial flights. The single-engine turboprop plane was operated by Skydive Kansas City, which has been in business since 1998. The investigation is ongoing. Amazon announced Monday it will invest $10 billion in Montgomery County to build a data center campus. The project will create 400 full-time jobs and generate long-term economic growth for mid-Missouri, according to the company and state leaders. The governor called the project a win for the state and says it represents a public-private partnership that will bring new opportunities to the region. The data center site is southeast of New Florence, which sits at the intersection of I-70 and Missouri 19. It would be about 1,000 acres, which is about 1.5 square miles. During public feedback meetings about the proposal, residents raised concerns about potential impacts on electric and water bills, as well as the environment. Amazon says the development will create 400 full-time positions, including jobs for electricians, pipe fitters, and operations personnel. Google is also building a data center across the interstate from the Amazon Web Services data center. City of Columbia offices will be closed Friday, and several city services will be impacted in observance of Juneteenth. Residential curbside trash and recycling will still be collected and will not be subject to delays. GoComo will not operate Friday. All GoComo fixed routes and paratransit service will begin at noon on Saturday due to the downtown Juneteenth parade. Parking enforcement will also be suspended Friday. The ARC will be operating at reduced hours from 9 a.m. until 3 p.m. Police and fire administrative offices will be closed, but all other emergency services will be available. News now from Missouri Net.
7: Missouri Net News, I'm Matt Pilger. Amazon says it plans to spend $10 billion to build a new data center campus in eastern Missouri. Alisa Nelson reports.
8: A news release from Governor Mike Kehoe's office says the Montgomery County project is expected to create 400 direct jobs and thousands of construction jobs. Kehoe cites county leaders who estimate the Amazon data center will create hundreds of millions of dollars in new property tax revenue over the next 25 years. The tech giant says it has worked with electric company Ameren Missouri and will pay 100% of the cost to provide electricity to the campus with no incentives or discounts on electric rates. Amazon says it is also involved in a project with an agricultural technology company to try to protect the local water supply.
7: The National Transportation Safety Board's investigation is underway at Butler Airport near Kansas City, the scene of a skydiving plane crash that killed 12 people on board. NTSB spokesman Keith Holloway says to expect a report in 30 days. In the meantime, they want to hear from bystanders and witnesses about what they saw.
9: If anyone in the public has any photos, videos, maybe even debris or anything like that, or witnessed this, we ask you to please contact us via email at witness@ntsb.gov.
7: The Missouri Board of Education has chosen an interim education commissioner. Cameron Connor has details.
10: The state board has appointed Stacy Priest as interim commissioner, effective immediately. A news release from the Missouri Department of Elementary and Secondary Education says Priest brings 18 years in educational leadership, including previously serving as a deputy education commissioner. Priest's most recent work includes consulting clients in education, workforce development, and philanthropy.
7: Missouri has filed a lawsuit against a baby monitor and home camera manufacturer alleging the company hid connections to a China-linked supplier. The lawsuit claims Lorex Corporation ties could lead to the personal information of families being stolen. Tuition is going up for students at Missouri Southern State University in Joplin. According to reporting from Missouri Net affiliate KZRG, in-state tuition will increase to $313 per credit hour, while out-of-state tuition will rise to $627. And it's World Cup time in Kansas City. Bill Pollack reports.
11: Kansas City hosts its first FIFA World Cup match tonight as Lionel Messi and defending champion Argentina take on Algeria. Algeria has become a fan favorite in Lawrence, Kansas, where the team has been training. Even the University of Kansas marching band has learned the Algerian national anthem. Kickoff is set for 8 p.m.
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13: 80 for the day today. A few isolated showers through the morning hours. Those will come to an end around lunchtime. Windy, too. Winds out of the south and west. 5 to 15 miles an hour, gusting to 25 miles an hour. A few clouds overnight tonight. Temperatures dropping into the lower 60s. 88 for the day on Wednesday. We are tracking the potential for strong to severe storms Wednesday afternoon into the evening.
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6: 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I'm David Gaines.

0: We are now at 8:12 on this Tuesday morning, June 16th, and into the third and final hour of a Columbia morning with David Gaines. Good morning, everybody. Right now, the temperature check for you out at COU. Fair conditions and 63 degrees reported. Here in town at Sanborn Field on the MU campus, we're at 66 degrees. And as you heard Beth say there, on our way to a high of right around maybe 80 degrees this afternoon, there are some chances here for some pop-up showers in the mid-morning through kind of midday hours. It's certainly starting to look like that to me, and we will be checking back in with Beth here about 10 minutes from now to get a more detailed look at that extended forecast. I wanted to make sure you're aware of this. There have been and are a ton of events in relation to Juneteenth this year in Columbia. And so I want to mention where you can go and take a look at that list of events. And it's on our city's website, como.gov/Juneteenth-celebrations. All right, como.gov/Juneteenth-celebrations. And it is a very busy list. We do have an event happening today in connection with it. It's the Juneteenth educational event that's happening at the Peace and Hope Center for Youth right there on North Providence tonight. It gets underway at 6 o'clock. It runs through 8 on this Tuesday evening. A lot of events lined up on Thursday, the Family Soul Food Day at the Friendship Missionary Baptist Church on Smiley Lane. That gets underway on Thursday afternoon at 4 o'clock. They're going to do a community park cleanup event at Douglas Park Thursday evening starting at 5. They're going to be, you know, cleaning out that area for about 3 hours that evening. And that is ahead of a big day at Douglas Park on Friday where they do the Juneteenth community luncheon that actually starts Friday morning at 8 a.m. and runs through 3 in the afternoon at Douglas Park. So that is happening. That does help us segue into a Thursday evening as well, where they have that Juneteenth celebration they're titling Honoring the Past for a Brighter Future at Rose Music Hall. And that will get underway in the afternoon at 4 o'clock on Thursday and run through 6:30. The Powerhouse third annual Juneteenth event at Cosmo Park is Friday. That four-hour event starts at noon. 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You've got the CAABA Citywide Vendor Expo at Douglas High School. That's happening on Saturday from 8 a.m. until 4 p.m. The Juneteenth and the Negro Artist Film Experience is happening Saturday as well. That starts at a workshop at Skylark Bookshop at 11 a.m. And then it segues into a live poetry reading, film screening, and Q&A at Ragtag Cinema that afternoon at 1:30. And then, of course, there's so many things we could mention here, but the biggie is happening Saturday morning and kicking off downtown on Broadway at 10 a.m., and that is the Como Juneteenth Parade that will start from Hitch Street and go through 4th Street. Again, that gets underway on Saturday at 10 a.m. So a lot of Juneteenth celebrations this week and weekend. Again, if you want more details, como.gov/Juneteenth-celebrations. Amtrak's Missouri River Runner officially rolled out a temporary 25% passenger capacity boost yesterday as it's preparing for the FIFA World Cup in Kansas City. Big kickoff tonight with the game, so they're going to be busier this week, obviously, and the expansion is going to continue to run through the 12th of July, and it's adding shared regional passenger rail cars from Illinois and Michigan to the existing daily routes between St. Louis and Kansas City. According to MoDOT, the state will see minimal financial impact under this joint multi-state agreement with the equipment and paying an insignificant increase in operating fees rather than a direct equipment rental cost. So they're actually saving a little bit of money here when considering what they were looking at otherwise. And they had planned to add a third daily round trip route for the tournament, but they basically pivoted to lengthening the existing trains. And there were reasons for that. Part of that was scheduling conflicts with Union Pacific they own the tracks. And then there was the staffing limits that Amtrak's currently dealing with that fed into the decision making on this as well. The additional cars come with travel demand expected to spike across the region. Tuesday's morning train to Kansas City that started this morning, that sold out. Okay, and that's ahead of the first tournament match tonight at Arrowhead. So I kind of, you know, that makes sense. And that's only going to continue to happen to the matches that are going to be held in Kansas City. Basically, Amtrak saying they're going to use their standard algorithm in order to set ticket prices. And that kind of functions like airline prices. Also, state transit officials are urging local passengers to book tickets in advance, maybe as far in advance as possible, if you want to make sure you can utilize the train service to get to one of these events, because, again, you want today's example, they are selling out. So that's good news for Amtrak's Missouri River Runner sellouts despite the increased seats for World Cup. So good, good, positive news. Right now, the temperature in town at Sanborn Field on the University of Missouri campus is at 66 degrees. On the way this hour, we'll be catching up with Boone County Sheriff Dwayne Carey during his monthly visit. And we'll be talking about that potential sales increase that would fund a new jail on the county level here and why that has been pivoted now to the November election cycle. And continue to hear the sheriff make the pitch for the need for that as we visit with Dwayne here a little bit later on in the hour. And then once again today during Quickie Quiz, my friends, up for grabs will be a pair of Arrow Rock Lyceum Theater ticket vouchers that will let you pick whatever tickets you want to get with these for any of the productions the 65th season at the Lyceum Theater. And what better way to celebrate America's 250th birthday than using these to go see 1776, the musical. That is the next production that's coming to the Lyceum, and that starts a week from Friday of next week. So we'll be giving away a pair of vouchers. You could use them for 1776. You could use them for Into the Woods. You could use them for Steel Magnolias, any of the productions in this new season at the Lyceum. So that is what is up for grabs during Quickie Quiz. Let's go ahead and take our first break of the hour. And then on the other side, we will check back in with meteorologist Beth Vanello with KOMU 8. One more look at Missouri Net Sports lined up for you as well.
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0: Checking back in with Beth on this Tuesday morning to get an updated look at that First Alert weather forecast. Not too bad of a start to this Tuesday.
3: No, and I think we've got, a couple of clouds rolling in. We just saw an outflow cloud, or a roll cloud, essentially, moving through Columbia, right? That outflow boundary ahead of that line of storms moving through creates this roll cloud look, hard to say. But it looks pretty cool, and so yeah. That means that rain's on the way, and I can see that on the radar, too, in northern Boone County.
0: Are we looking at any kind of a decent amount of rainfall?
3: Not really. Maybe a quarter of an inch at most, and that's really about it. I mean, we're not looking at heavy or significant rain out of this. And that moves out around lunchtime, and temperatures climb to about 80 this afternoon, 60s tonight, close to 90 for the day tomorrow.
0: And with that high of 90 tomorrow, an increased chance, I believe, of those rain opportunities tomorrow.
3: Yeah, so we'll start to see showers and storms develop after about 2, 3 o'clock in the afternoon, and that line could be strong to severe with the potential for all threats of severe weather. So we have to stay weather aware through the day tomorrow. That comes to around 10, 11 o'clock. I think that we've got maybe a couple of lingering showers overnight into early Thursday, but then we're dry Thursday and Friday with highs in the 70s and 80s.
0: Really breezy for Wednesday, too.
3: Oh, we'll see gusts between 40 and 45 miles an hour Wednesday, and that's non-thunderstorm wind gusts. I think wind gusts have the potential to climb to 60 or 70 miles an hour with those storms.
0: Wednesday, the warmest day in front of us?
3: Definitely. We'll hit 88 tomorrow, 76 on Thursday, 82 on Friday. Looks like even 80s into the weekend.
0: Beth, where are we at right now?
3: Right now, we've got temperatures sitting in the 60s across the board at 63 here in Columbia.
0: All right, Beth. Have a fantastic Tuesday. We'll talk to you again tomorrow.
3: I will be here.
0: Meteorologist Beth Finello with KOMU-8 and an updated look at that First Alert weather forecast. Your current temperature check at the locations we do check from. Columbia Regional Airport right now saying 63 degrees out there. With fair conditions, let's bring it into town at Sanborn Field on the MU campus, currently at 66 degrees. Your chance to win coming up during Quickie Quiz at bottom of the hour right now. 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
5: Missouri Net Sports, I'm Bill Pollack. Dustin May tossed a one-hit complete game shutout, striking out 9 for his 5th win as the Cardinals beat the Padres 3-0. May was at 93 pitches after 8 innings, and his manager confronted him.
6: He walked down and said, "How you feel?" I said, "Is that a question? Like, I'm going back out there." I felt great. It was a good outing, great defense, great team win.
5: May only needed 8 more pitches to finish it off. The Cardinals 39 and 31. The Royals dropped their series opener in Washington 7-3. Starter Mitch Spence loaded the bases in the 5th, and Matt Quatrero stuck with his starter, who gave up a 2-run single to Luis Garcia Jr.
7: It's always a tough spot to bring somebody in with the bases loaded, nobody out. And in that particular case, we liked his stuff against Garcia. Got him to 2 strikes, just has to get that 2-strike fastball up a little bit more.
5: Mason Black then gave up a 3-run homer in relief. A 5-run 5th inning cost the Royals. For the second time in 3 seasons, the Kansas City Mavericks finished runner-up to the Florida Everblades in the Kelly Cup playoffs of the ECHL. They lost at home in double overtime 5-4, losing the series 4-2. KC jumped out to a 2-0 lead in this series before losing 4 straight, 3 of them in overtime. The Blues hired Greg Cronin and Vinny Prospel as assistant coaches. Cronin was head coach of the Anaheim Ducks for 2 seasons before returning to the AHL last season. Prospel coached the Rochester Americans since 2023 after a 16-year NHL playing career. Kansas City hosts its first FIFA World Cup match tonight as Lionel Messi and defending champion Argentina take on Algeria in Group J. Algeria has become a fan favorite in Lawrence, Kansas, where the team has been training. Even the University of Kansas Marching Band has learned the Algerian national anthem to welcome the team. Kickoff is set for 8 p.m. Bill Pollack, Missouri Net Sports.

0: 8:27 now the time. Coming up here in a bit, we'll be catching up with Boone County Sheriff Dwayne Carey. His monthly segment right around the corner. Before we get to that, though, your chance to win during Quickie Quiz today. Once again, we're giving away a pair of ticket vouchers that you could cash in to go see something during a stacked 65th season at the Arrow Rock Lyceum Theater. So we'll get to that here on the other side of the break. You know, we've been talking about the 250th birthday for America. We've been talking about the upcoming performances of 1776, the musical. So it seems a little bit on brand to ask a question today that relates to American history. It's also a question that relates to inventions. And you'll figure out why I'm saying both those things when I ask the question on the other side of this break. Quickie Quiz coming up next. 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

0: That is right. The jingle letting us all know it's time to play today's edition of Quickie Quiz. You know, we've been doing this on these airwaves at KFRU for well over six decades. And today, a really nice prize up for grabs. Not one, but two free ticket vouchers to go see something during the 65th season at Ararock Lyceum Theater. And what I like about giving these away this week is the next production that's coming to the Lyceum, perfect to celebrate our 250th birthday as a nation, because it's 1776. The musical performances start on June 26th. They run through July 5th. So you could use these vouchers to get tickets for that particular performance. I think that sounds very entertaining, but you could also sit on them because there are so many great productions this season. You could use them for Into the Woods. You could use them for Steel Magnolias, Agatha Christie's, and Then There Were None. Lots of options here. So cool prize up for grabs. So I want to mention that. And the number is always to call in on is our studio line. And that's 573-442-8255. Well, because of 1776, the musical, and America's 250th birthday, I thought I would have some American history trivia for you today for Quickie Quiz. And I'm also combining that with trivia about inventions. And you will see how this connects up once you start guessing the answer today. All right, are you ready? Again, the number to call, 573-442-8255. Here is today's question for Quickie Quiz. Who is widely credited with inventing the bifocals? And why is that an American history question, right? All right, the number to call in again, 573-442-8255. Who is widely credited with inventing bifocals? That's your question today. Let's start working our way through the phone lines, which are fully lit up right now. We'll start and take these in order. Let me access this one here. All right, that should do that. All right, listener, you're on with me right now. The Quickie Quiz question on this Tuesday. Who is widely credited with inventing the bifocals?
1: Good morning.
0: Good morning.
1: Benjamin Franklin.
0: Oh, you said that with authority. Are you sure?
1: I'm pretty sure.
0: Well, you're pretty right as well. Who am I talking to?
1: This is Judy Pastorino.
0: Hey, Judy, how you doing on this Tuesday?
1: I'm doing all right, David. How about you?
0: It's good to hear from you, and I'm glad that you won, because these aren't just tickets for a specific show. These are ticket vouchers for the Lyceum Theater, so you could choose and go ahead and use these for 1776, the musical. But there's so many great productions down the line as well, and you can use them for any of those. So do me a favor,
1: 1776 is one of my favorites.
0: Oh, you've already seen a production of it.
1: I have seen it, but that won't stop me from going again.
0: Well, Judy, do me a favor and wait on the phone line, and during this commercial break, we'll chat and figure out how to get these to you, okay?
1: Okay, thanks, David.
0: All right, thank you, dear. Let me put her on hold, and that button there takes care of that. The question for Quickie Quiz today, who is widely credited with inventing the bifocals? It happened around 1784 because Benjamin Franklin was frustrated by constantly switching between two different pairs of glasses for near and far vision. And the American inventor and statesman created double spectacles. That's what they were called back in the day, by cutting lenses in half and combining them in a single frame. Good old Benjamin Franklin. All right, if you didn't get the win today, don't worry. We do Quickie Quiz every Monday through Friday at this time on this show. And your next chance to win, and once again, we'll be giving away ticket vouchers for the Lyceum during tomorrow's show as well. So be tuning in on Wednesday's program. We're a handful of minutes away from catching up with our Boone County Sheriff, Dwayne Carey. It's his monthly visit here at KFRU, and we'll be having that conversation here in a few minutes. You're locked on to the Voice of Columbia. This is News Talk, 98.9 FM and 1400 AM, KFRU.
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11: For the ninth year in a row, Finland has been named the happiest country in the world. That's according to the World Happiness Report put out every year by the Wellbeing Research Center at the University of Oxford in the UK. Two other Nordic nations, Iceland and Denmark, came in at numbers 2 and 3. Now, having spent quite a bit of time in these countries over my 2.5 decades as a journalist, I can tell you that this is not at all that surprising. There's an entirely different way of thinking in these countries. We before me, you might say. In other words, the mentality is less adversarial and much more, we're all in this together. One other interesting thing that came up was that no matter where someone lived, the more time they spent on social media, the less happy they were. Want to smile? It's simple. Put your phone away for a bit. I'm Dr. Sanjay Gupta, helping you live a better life.
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0: 8:40 now the time, and you are tuned into a Columbia Morning with David Gaines on the third Tuesday of each month. That is when we like to have Boone County Sheriff Dwayne Carey in studio with us, and Dwayne doesn't disappoint. It's good to have you back in studio this morning, Dwayne.
1: Always love being here. I'd do it every day if you invited me.
0: I think I'm convinced of that. I really do appreciate your availability. And, you know, you've been making the pitch now for that 3/8 cent sales tax increase. Mm-hmm. And there has been a development. I know you've been back on the air with Simon since I last saw you.
1: Right.
0: But since I last saw you, what we were talking about then was the landing of putting it on the August ballot.
1: Right.
0: But
1: right.
0: You have pivoted. You've made a decision. Now it's going to appear on the November ballot. So what was some of the decision process there in changing which election you wanted to put it on?
1: Well, I tell you, it was Memorial Day weekend, long weekend, kind of thinking just through all of this stuff. And so, you know, whenever you're campaigning, like Rotary groups, Optimist clubs, I mean, they're scheduling their speakers like a month or 2 months out. Chamber, same way. So I started thinking, are we going to be able to educate folks the way that I want to educate them in such a short period of time?
0: Right.
1: So probably the biggest factor was the education piece. There's so many myths out there, wrong information. And so I think we needed more time to do that. And so I think November was a better fit for us.
0: Well, I like that you mentioned that, and we'll kind of put this under the heading of making the pitch for the listeners again today.
1: Sure.
0: So we'll get into the details for the need. I think people clearly understand, but we'll reiterate that. But what are the misconceptions that you're hearing out there when it comes to the sales tax and that you would like to set the record on this Tuesday morning?
1: There is a long laundry list.
0: Microphone's yours.
1: So first of all, there's folks that are saying they have no plan. I've got a plan. I've got a schematic plan.
0: You've been talking about this. You didn't hatch this idea a month ago.
1: Right.
0: You've been talking about this for a while now.
1: Yeah. I mean, we've got a local architect, Eric Miller with PW Architects. They've done the floor plan schematic. I've talked to architects, Fort Wayne, Indiana, out in Kansas. Obviously, Daryl Maley over in Callaway County. They built a new jail a couple years ago. There's been a lot of work that has gone into this. And so, and everybody knows if you build a house, you're always making adjustments to the floor plan. So we've got it. I'm going to actually show it for the first time at a speaking engagement that I'm doing on the 26th of June.
0: Okay.
1: So I'm going to show it for the first time. Then everybody can say, yeah, we've seen the plan.
0: Being held at?
1: It's going to be it's an invite-only group with the chamber. So, the other thing that's a big misconception, especially, you know, with our activist folks, is like they think that I somehow control who I keep in the jail. And everybody is court ordered by a judge to be in the jail. I wish I had the power.
0: Yeah.
1: But I do not have the power. I have to take whoever the court orders to be held in our jail, and we have to keep them until the court says that they can be released from jail. So that's, again, another myth that somehow I'm the bad guy in all of this, that I'm keeping all these people that I shouldn't be keeping. You know, we don't have, and again, it's just a myth, right? And 30 years ago, I would tell you, oh, that's accurate. But there's a belief that we're holding a lot of minor offenses in the jail, and that's just simply not true. I mean, we're 98-99% felony. We've been talking about this forever. Right? We have very few misdemeanors in custody. And, you know, there was someone at a commission meeting that said, well, I don't think the entire jail's being used. Somebody that I know was in there, and they thought that part of it was closed down. We're using the whole damn thing. I mean, it you know, we have 191 in-house today. We have 207 in 13 other counties today. We're using the whole thing. The only thing we don't do is we don't make people sleep on the floor and do all that. You've got to have a bunk to stay in our jail. If not, we're going to house you out if we don't have the room for it. So
0: currently at the jail, the number of beds that you would have for juvenile inmates, they're right around 10, right?
1: Well, no, that's what we have in this new plan. So I'm glad that you brought that up, right? Because that's become a big issue for us. Supreme Court requires sight and sound distance from adults. This thing was built in 1991, our current jail, we didn't plan for certified misdemeanors. You know, we weren't having, they were vandalizing mailboxes with bats. They weren't shooting people and killing them, right?
0: Yeah, yeah.
1: So it's changed a lot. So it creates a problem for us in housing units. We have to make sure that we're keeping them away sight and sound from adults. So that creates a housing problem. Of course, you and I have talked about the 29 homicides that we have in. A lot of those are co-defendants. You've got to keep them separated. The gang members, you got to keep separated. The mental health eat up two-man cells, right, because they can't function. That's an issue. So one of the things in the new jail, in the new plan, is we actually have a dedicated juvenile housing. Right now we have 10 beds in there. They have their own rec yard. They're separate from everybody else. They'll be monitored on cameras and by a DO. And so we're planning for all of that. In fact, I met with my transport unit yesterday, because obviously they're going around the entire state of Missouri to include DOC and then all the jails.
0: Right.
1: They've actually come up with the best model for our booking area based off of all the good that they've taken from everywhere else, and then they've discarded the bad. And so we think we have a really good plan. So we're now implementing that into the plan that we already have. And so that's great stuff. I mean, I appreciated that. Here's another big misconception. And I think this is the group that's opposing us has said this. I read it in the Missourian. So they don't understand that when we say we have 25 individuals waiting for DMH beds for competency, they think that there's no charges, that we're just holding these people for mental health. The charges are still there. They're just suspended because the judge is waiting to see if they're competent to stand trial. So we're not holding people unconstitutionally in our jail. The charges are still there. So that's a big misconception, too, that I wanted to clear up. And then the other fact that, you know, all mental health people need not be incarcerated in a jail. Well, if you're just suffering from depression, anxiety, you know, something more minor. But when you're in on assault first and unlawful use of a weapon, there's no place for you other than jail, right? And then we're trying to provide that treatment. So it's just things like that. Another one that I've heard, and this is coming from the director of the Missouri Sheriff's Association, and then a guy named John Warden who ran LETI, the Law Enforcement Training Institute, into the ground, is they're saying that we should have prioritized the jail over the training center. Well, so here's the deal on that, just so everybody kind of understands. When Kip Kindrick came into office, he had been a state rep.
0: Yeah.
1: Budget committee, right? Guy's smart.
0: Yes.
1: And he knows money, right? He tells me, hey, there's some money down at Jeff City. We can do this training center. Let's go down and get it. So one of the things that Governor Parsons wanted was a regional approach. That's obviously what we're doing, right? So the state gave us $4 million, thanks to Caleb Rowden. He was president pro tem. Lincoln Huff was budget chair at the time. And they designated $4 million to Boone County to do this training center. Another initiative that Governor Parsons and his wife had was wanting someone to try the child care center. Again, you and I have talked about this to nausea, right? But we got $2.5 million. So those projects were started back like in 23.
0: And well, when that money is available, that's the time to strike, right?
1: Oh, by all means. You're getting $6.5 million
0: exactly
1: for an intended purpose, right? It's not spend it however you want to spend it, right? It's for the training center to make sure that law enforcement officers within our region are being trained properly, and then the child care to help with hiring retention because the first responders work 24/7, right? So, the thing about it, what people need to realize is that we've had overcrowding since 91. I mean, like 4 months after we moved in. And we've been managing it, looking at the numbers. Is it cost effective to house out of county versus brick and mortar? And I've been looking at that every year for the last 21 years. Ted was looking at it, Bame, before I was, as well. So when you're housing 35 or 40, 50 people out, I've heard Kip say even 500,000 is manageable for us. But the problem was in 24, the bookings went up and our number jumped up to close to 1 million. So then all of a sudden, okay, hey, we're not going to be able to sustain this, right?
0: Right.
1: The training center and childcare, they're already going, right? Before this became a huge, huge problem. Then in 25, our bookings jumped up like 700. And we attribute some of that to CPD adding some of their officers, right? So our bookings go up like 700. We're now over like $2.56 million is what we're paying out of county. And that's just what we're paying to the counties, right? That's not overtime. That's not transports. That's not all of the stuff that goes with that, which we have that number for as well. But then based on the first quarter of this year, we were like at $1.2 million out of county first quarter. So we're projected to spend between $4 and $5 million again. And then I think we have like 6,000 hours already into the jail-related overtime, the transports. I mean, today, for example, David, over the weekend, we had 53 come in, only 41 went out. So we had arraignments yesterday for those that stayed, but we've got people running all over the state of Missouri today. In fact, the jail administrator put an email out to all staff, hey, these are the runs that we need made. Can anybody make them? So then people that are on days off, they're coming in to make those runs because a judge wants to see a guy that's in Phelps County or Montgomery County. So we've got to go get them. Video is not going to work. So there's just a variety of different things that, and sometimes I wonder, am I just too close to it? Like, how do people not understand?
0: Well, first off, yes.
1: Yeah. It's crazy busy times.
0: Are you surprised by the pushback that you've received or the ideas received so far, where it's coming from? Are you anticipating a more organized opposition here in the weeks and months to come?
1: No, well, so the thing about it is, and I think I had told Simon this, like, you know, you're going to get opposition. Like, sure. I don't ever win 100%, you know, when I run for sheriff, right? I mean, as I said, there's some Duane Carey haters out there. So you always know that the far left and probably far right are not going to support something like this, right? Increased tax on the right side, right. And then sales tax regressive, you know, so you figure the far left. So, I mean, really, to be honest with you, David, the focus is those individuals between the 25 and 30 yard lines, right, that will look at it for what it is. It's an overcrowding problem because, I mean, again, folks on the far left are saying, hey, you need to hire a consultant, longitudinal study, you know, all that. I don't need to spend $100,000 to have somebody tell me that we got an overcrowding problem.
0: Right.
1: I think I'm smart enough to figure that out. Right.
0: Right.
1: And so I've seen other governments do that, to where they'll hire a consultant because it looks good. Right.
0: Right.
1: To tell them the problem that they already knew that they had. Right. We're not going to waste money to do that. We know we've got a problem.
0: It's not cheap. It's an expensive.
1: That's exactly right. That's exactly right. So, yeah, those are just some of the myths. So the big thing, and again, going back to the November question, right? That's why the more that I can get out in front of people, I've got a speaking engagement tonight at an Optimist Club, the more that we can talk about this and educate people to where they can have a good understanding. Now, again, in the end, if you're educated and you don't support it, hey, I get it. My job and what I want to make sure is that people have all the facts and they don't have a lot of misinformation. So, you know, the other thing is, you know, mental health services. Again, DMH at the state level is a huge problem for us. The state's not throwing more money at it, right? I mean, you and I have talked about this a ton. This has been a problem since the 1960s and 70s when they deinstitutionalized mental health. So the money's not going to come. Again, those individuals that are really dangerous to society, we've got to keep in custody. But we're not just housing those folks with mental illness without serious state charges. And then the homeless services, that's another thing that's popped up. Like, people think that we're holding a lot of homeless in our jail. That's just simply not the case. And they're telling the commission, don't listen to the sheriff. You need to spend more money on homeless stuff. And I'm thinking, what the hell is the Opportunity Campus being built for?
0: Right.
1: Right. I mean, isn't Columbia trying to address that issue? And again, it gets back to, when individuals are arrested and the court orders them to be incarcerated in our jail, that's what we have to do.
0: If the 3/8 cent sales tax increase gets across the finish line, how much money would that generate for you?
1: So it generates about $17 million.
0: Okay.
1: So the other thing, and I'm glad you asked that question, the other thing that's really important for people to understand, because some of our Republican friends, I visited with them about this. So part of that $17 million is the brick and mortar. We'll bond some money, right? And then we'll have debt repayment that'll come out of that $17 million. We're going to have some ongoing costs, you know, because when you add, let's say 250, 300 inmates, your medical vendor, the price goes up, food cost goes up, right? So there will be some money that from that $17 million that will be ongoing. So the other thing is, the way that this has been designed, our plan is we have three additional phases. So we're building a facility that's 570 beds.
0: Right.
1: Okay, so we've got general male general population, female, mental health, medical infirmary. We have the juvenile area, and then you have your intake and your booking area, right? So 570 beds. But what I want to make sure is that 10 years down the road or 15 years down the road, we can expand, right? Okay. If we all of a sudden are at capacity and we're back at a problem where we're at capacity and we're starting to house out, the commission, I'll be gone. The commission will then make, and the new sheriff will make the determination, yeah, we're going to need to build phase two. So we have to have money set aside for phase two. So each 140 person pod right now is, it's around 20,000 square feet. If you figure around $500 to $550 a square foot, then you'll come up with your price for today. But if you're 10 to 15 years down the road, we really don't know what square footage price is going to be. So I just threw in $15 million, right? That's like $1,300 a square foot. Hopefully it will not be that in 15 years. But let's say 15 years we've got to build phase two. Then we've got to have that money set aside for phase two. Then, you know, maybe another 20 years down the road you need phase three. But I wanted to set it up to where it was not going to be an issue for Boone County in the future. Like, again, I'll be dead and gone before this thing is fully completed, but I wanted to make sure that if we were going to design this, we wanted to design it to where we could build onto it without affecting the current operation. And here's one more question, or one more thing that has come up. So Janet Thompson got an email from a guy that's really connected into Extension over the weekend on Saturday. And so he had read and heard some of this myth stuff that was out there. So he just wanted some clarity, right? Janet sent me the email. I don't usually like to do long emails on my phone, but I tell him I'm going to do a short one, and then it ends up being a novel, right? Because I'm dispelling everything that he has heard. But one of the things that he asked about, because he had heard, is why are we not just expanding the new jail? Well, the first very most important thing is when that was built in 1991, there was no vapor barrier put under the slab. So right then and there, it won't pass code in today's world.
0: Right.
1: So in the summer, like right now when humidity's high, it's like an ice skating rink back there for my folks as they're, you know, going down the hallways because the floor sweats, right? Because there's no vapor barrier.
0: Right.
1: So it would not pass code. The second thing is we would have to build up. Obviously, when they built that, they did not pour the footings and the slab to go up, right? They built it for what they were building at the time. So structurally, our engineer says you can't do that, right? And so the other problem is we're in a 35-year-old facility. We're spending, last year we spent about $210,000 in material only. You know, we've got foundation issues, boilers are going out, door locks breaking, can't get them because 35 years old, that company doesn't make them anymore. We're having door slider problems. So just 35 years, right? You've got wear and tear, all the, you know, all the different parts and pieces that we have in our Corsair system. So we are right now tracking how many hours the facility maintenance group, our maintenance group, has.

0: bringing back its fried apple pies in honor of America's 250th birthday. 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Sonic offering a red, white, and blue slushy, and Hardee's has an iced biscuit with red and blue sprinkles. This is ABC News.
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4: With a look at KFRU News, I'm David Gaines. Federal investigators arrived on the site of the plane crash in Bates County that killed 12 people over the weekend. A pilot and 11 passengers preparing to skydive were killed when the plane crashed moments after takeoff Sunday. The plane had just taken off from Butler Memorial Airport in western Missouri when it crashed. The plane made a sharp left turn and then plummeted about 300 yards from the runway, crashing in a field and becoming engulfed in flames. 9 of the victims were experienced skydivers, and the other 2 were about to go on tandem jumps. The crash is the deadliest in the history of Butler Memorial Airport and the deadliest plane crash in Missouri since 2004. Butler Memorial Airport is a small rural airport which has no scheduled commercial flights. The single-engine turboprop plane was operated by Skydive Kansas City, which has been in business since 1998. The investigation is ongoing. Amazon announced Monday it will invest $10 billion in Montgomery County to build a data center campus. The project will create 400 full-time jobs and generate long-term economic growth for mid-Missouri, according to the company and state leaders. The governor called the project a win for the state and says it represents a public-private partnership that will bring new opportunities to the region. The data center site is southeast of New Florence, which sits at the intersection of I-70 and Missouri 19. It would be about 1,000 acres, which is about 1.5 square miles. During public feedback meetings about the proposal, residents raised concerns about potential impacts on electric and water bills, as well as the environment. Amazon says the development will create 400 full-time positions, including jobs for electricians, pipe fitters, and operations personnel. Google is also building a data center across the interstate from the Amazon Web Services data center. City of Columbia offices will be closed Friday, and several city services will be impacted in observance of Juneteenth. Residential curbside trash and recycling will still be collected and will not be subject to delays. GoComo will not operate Friday. All GoComo fixed routes and paratransit service will begin at noon on Saturday due to the downtown Juneteenth parade. Parking enforcement will also be suspended Friday. The ARC will be operating at reduced hours from 9 a.m. until 3 p.m. Police and fire administrative offices will be closed, but all other emergency services will be available. News now from Missouri Net.
5: Missouri Net News, I'm Matt Pilger. Amazon says it plans to spend $10 billion to build a new data center campus in eastern Missouri. Alisa Nelson reports.
6: A news release from Governor Mike Kehoe's office says the Montgomery County project is expected to create 400 direct jobs and thousands of construction jobs. Kehoe cites county leaders who estimate the Amazon data center will create hundreds of millions of dollars in new property tax revenue over the next 25 years. The tech giant says it has worked with electric company Ameren Missouri and will pay 100% of the cost to provide electricity to the campus, with no incentives or discounts on electric rates. Amazon says it is also involved in a project with an agricultural technology company to try to protect the local water supply.
5: The National Transportation Safety Board's investigation is underway at Butler Airport near Kansas City, the scene of a skydiving plane crash that killed 12 people on board. NTSB spokesman Keith Holloway says to expect a report in 30 days. In the meantime, they want to hear from bystanders and witnesses about what they saw.
7: If anyone in the public has any photos, videos, maybe even debris or anything like that, or witnessed this, we ask you to please contact us via email at witness@ntsb.gov.
5: The Missouri Board of Education has chosen an interim education commissioner. Cameron Connor has details.
8: The state board has appointed Stacy Priest as interim commissioner, effective immediately. A news release from the Missouri Department of Elementary and Secondary Education says Priest brings 18 years in educational leadership, including previously serving as a deputy education commissioner. Priest's most recent work includes consulting clients in education, workforce development, and philanthropy.
5: Missouri has filed a lawsuit against a baby monitor and home camera manufacturer alleging the company hid connections to a China-linked supplier. The lawsuit claims Lorex Corporation ties could lead to the personal information of families being stolen. Tuition is going up for students at Missouri Southern State University in Joplin. According to reporting from MissouriNet affiliate KZRG, in-state tuition will increase to $313 per credit hour, while out-of-state tuition will rise to $627. And it's World Cup time in Kansas City. Bill Pollack reports.
9: Kansas City hosts its first FIFA World Cup match tonight as Lionel Messi and defending champion Argentina take on Algeria. Algeria has become a fan favorite in Lawrence, Kansas, where the team has been training. Even the University of Kansas marching band has learned the Algerian national anthem. Kickoff is set for 8 p.m.
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11: 80 for the day today. A few isolated showers through the morning hours. Those will come to an end around lunchtime. Windy, too. Winds out of the south and west, 5 to 15 miles an hour, gusting to 25 miles an hour. A few clouds overnight tonight. Temperatures dropping into the lower 60s. 88 for the day on Wednesday. We are tracking the potential for strong to severe storms Wednesday afternoon into the evening.
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4: 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I'm David Gaines.

0: And welcome to the morning meeting here on Newstalk 98.9 FM and 1400 AM KFRU, the voice of Columbia. And if this voice is unfamiliar, that's okay, because it's not Simon Rose. I'm filling in for him today, the second of 2 days. And so if you're disappointed, this is the last time you'll have to hear my voice for a while. And you'll hear the cockney tones of Simon Rose next tomorrow. He's expected to be back. He is doing family duties yesterday and today. And so I'm here, along with our producer, Dee Larimer.
1: I am here.
0: Yes. And we have another great show.
1: Indeed.
0: It's amazing how when I come back, there are great shows, you know.
1: Wonderful shows.
0: And so in our first hour after the break, we're going to be talking with Lawrence Bowers. Those of you who are Mizzou basketball fans will remember him quite well and fondly. And he and his wife and family still live here in Columbia, and he does a lot of great things for the community. And one of them is the camp he has every year. He has basketball camps for kids of a variety of ages. And we'll talk to Lawrence about that and some other things. We'll get his perspective on the new Mizzou team and maybe some other issues. And so that's coming up after the break. Then we'll, in the second hour, have Quinn Walker. He is young man associated with Missouri Rain, the women's soccer team that is in here. And I know Simon talks too much about soccer, and we're all in therapy about that, and we try and work with him on that. But it is the World Cup. It's once every 4 years, so even I'll do a show on soccer. But we'll have that in the 10 o'clock hour. Dee, before we take that break, I wanted to talk about the Missourian had a good story today about the pedestrian safety ordinance that is coming up.
1: It's coming soon. Where are we?
0: July
1: a couple of weeks
0: 1
1: away? Yeah.
0: Is when it goes into effect. You know, there was a huge discussion by the city council before this. I was part of that. I was a proponent of this ordinance and spoke in front of the city council and had an editorial on it in the Missourian. And I just think it's a common sense thing. And I know some people thought, well, this is just being mean to homeless people. But it was more than that. That's not what it was about. It was just, regardless of what you were doing in the median, there's really not a good reason to be there unless you're crossing the street. You know,
1: right.
0: And
1: yeah.
0: And so this is going to be going into effect July 1. And this article in the paper basically says, Columbia Police Department is gearing up for this. My guess is that a lot of this is just going to be educational at first. Like, they're not looking to give a lot of people tickets. They're not looking to, you don't go to jail for this, for this. This is a violation of a municipal ordinance. This isn't, you know, an assault or a murder or anything.
1: Yeah, I think that the police chief has even said that her goal here, what she hopes to see, is just voluntary compliance.
0: Exactly.
1: You know, hey, you're not supposed to be here. Did you know that? And then, oh, I didn't know. And then that's the end of the interaction.
0: Yeah. And it is, and I think it's designed for, and many people will never agree with this, but it's an awkward situation. It's a dangerous situation when you have people there for hours on end doing whatever, you know, whether it's begging, whether it's protesting, whether it's performing, whether it's sleeping.
1: Yeah, the guy taking a nap, yeah, on some of these.
0: Yeah, and so I think it is going to make for a safer pedestrian and traffic situation. And as you noted, we were talking off air, part of this ordinance is also going to be on the drivers, that they're not supposed to interact. In other words, suddenly stop and give somebody money or whatever. And
1: I guess I'd never realized that. But yeah, this impacts drivers too. So stopping in roadways, that's not allowed under the new ordinance.
0: Yeah. Well, not just, I mean, obviously you can stop if
1: there's
0: a light,
1: emergency.
0: Or if
1: right.
0: somebody walks in front of you, or the car in front of you stops abruptly.
1: Of course,
0: it's just interacting with this. Where I was from, they had an ordinance where you had to, like, if you wanted to do a fundraiser and have people out in the intersection, you had to file with the city that you were going to do this, and go from there.
1: Right.
0: But at least then they could know, and public safety could be aware of that. All right, let's take a break, and when we come back, we're going to be speaking with Lawrence Bowers who has his basketball camp coming up. And we'll do that here on the morning meeting on KFRU.
2: How did I lose weight? And I did lean right here. I did. I love this stuff. 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
11: Staying active every day will go a long way towards helping you live a happy, healthy, and pain-free life. And there is perhaps no movement more fundamental than walking. It reinforces the alignment, stability, and coordinated muscle activation that supports how your body moves, whether you're doing strenuous exercise or simply going about your daily life. This is according to Dana Santis, a strength and conditioning specialist. Even though you walk every day, Dana does say you can make small adjustments to immediately improve your walking mechanics. So, keep your rib cage stacked over your pelvis. 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Allow your arms to swing naturally in coordination with your legs. Keep your gaze forward, your jaw relaxed, and then just breathe in through your nose and out through your mouth. I'm Dr. Sanjay Gupta, helping you live a better life.
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0: And We are back on the morning meeting on News Talk 98.9 FM and 1400 AM KFRU. I'm Ted Farnan filling in for Simon Rose. And you know what? Soccer is usually the only sport that's talked about on this show, but and we're going to do that in the second hour, but we're going to talk some basketball and with somebody that I consider a Mizzou legend, not just for his basketball skills, but for his commitment to the community and just being a great overall guy. Lawrence Bowers, welcome back to the morning meeting.
7: Ted, appreciate you having me, man.
0: No problem. Elbow, that's how a lot of people might remember you. Yep, yep, number 21 on your program, number one in your heart, right? Oh. But Elbow is relevant because the website you need to look at is if you have kids or grandkids who you think might want to go to a basketball camp is lbosports.com. And that's where you can get information about your camp, Camp Bowers. It's coming up July 13th through the 15th.
7: Yes, that's correct. This will be our 12th rendition of Camp Bowers. It's amazing. I was talking with my wife the other day. We started Camp Bowers the same year we got married. So it's a pretty cool.
0: That was quite the honeymoon to take her to a basketball game.
7: Yeah, it was a pretty cool year for us. And to see what it has evolved into. It gives both of us the most joy because we know that it's making a huge impact.
0: Yeah. Let's talk about that. So this is, I mentioned the dates, July 13th through the 15th, so about a month away, at Columbia Sports Fieldhouse.
7: Yes.
0: And we were talking about this off air. They have 8 courts now, but you're still just going to use 4 courts, so you can kind of make sure that you have the quality and attention to detail because it's such a big facility.
7: Yeah, we have so many kids already, and you know, I think having the 4 courts for the 3 different sessions, we didn't mention baby ballers, which is...
0: we're going to get the different categories.
7: All right, my bad.
0: No.
7: So, you know, just I've always been huge on quality over quantity. And, you know, if we were to extend to the 8 courts, that would be a ton of walking. Now, my wife would be happy because I'm getting all my steps in, right? But I just want to be able to provide great oversight, you know, make sure that the campers are having a great time and that the coaches are doing an awesome job.
0: So I think we should explain to people when you say like a basketball camp, I think sometimes obviously that's an aspect to it. You want to stress the fundamentals of the game. But my guess is some people might be intimidated when they hear that. And it's like, oh, is this like when Dennis Gates has a camp and it's people who might be potential scholarship players? And you want players like that, too, when they're really young. But, of course, especially with the baby ballers that you mentioned,
7: right.
0: This is not – you don't have to be a world-class athlete to come to these camps.
7: Well, you don't have to be a world-class athlete to come to Camp Bowers or baby ballers. It's one of those deals where, you know, we always do a pretty good job of pairing athletes based on skill level, based on – age and even sometimes based on gender, right? Like when we go into our live action, our 5-on-5s, what we've done the previous probably 6 or 7 years, we've paired all of our female athletes with the females because they just feel a little bit more comfortable, right? And the guys don't like passing them the ball. So I always make sure that I want, you know, that campers and attendants are in a comfortable position and that they enjoy the experience.
0: You got to convince the guys to pass the rock every once in a while, right?
7: Not every once in a while, every a while. It's one of those deals where I actually used to get a little frustrated. So that's why my wife and I decided, like, you know, whenever we do 5-on-5, let's try to keep all the girls with each other. And our girl attendance has grown tremendously. I mean, we had a ton of girls last year.
0: That's important, you know, to stress. This is for both boys and girls. And you're right. I think especially since Caitlin Clark really exploded on the scene 2 or 3 years ago in college.
7: Yeah.
0: And then you got Sophie Cunningham here.
7: Sophie used to work my camp.
0: Yeah. So, and so many great players in the WNBA that that's not surprising now that girls look up and see role models like that.
7: Absolutely. And the University of Missouri has been great. You know, Coach Robin Pinchton and I, we had a great relationship before she left to Wisconsin.
0: Mm-hmm.
7: She always made sure that her players were involved in Camp Bowers. And Coach Kelly Harper, last year being her first year, she continued the tradition.
0: Great.
7: And she and I have a great rapport with one another. So I'll have the entire women's basketball team there this year. And, you know, in terms of female hoops, man, I think it's their time. You know, I coach a fourth grade phenom team. My daughter is a basketball player. And I look forward to having, you know, my female campers and they camp every year.
0: So boys and girls, let's do divide it by the age group. So you have one that's 8 to 10 years old.
7: That's correct.
0: July 13th through the 15th. Mm-hmm. And that's in the morning.
7: Absolutely.
0: So when you're wide awake and you got to deal with these younger kids, spread it around.
7: Go ahead and get them out the way.
0: Nine in the morning to 1, and that's 3 days in a row, right? July 13th, 14th, 15th.
7: That's correct. That's
0: so
7: correct.
0: It's like a little mini camp. You got to basically set this week aside if your kid or grandkid or is at one of these events.
7: Yeah, for sure.
0: So that's the morning. Then you take a break.
7: Yep.
0: You regain your sanity. And then you get the older kids, age 11 to 16.
7: That's correct.
0: From 2 to 6 on those 3 days.
7: Yes, sir. It's a pretty good divide. It allows us to shift from a more like teaching mode to a more refinement mode. You know,
0: that's a good way to put it.
7: The older kids are a little bit more advanced. So it gives us a great mix of both.
0: And then after those two age groups are done, then that's when you start your baby ballers,
7: mm-hmm.
0: July 16th and 17th. It's only 2 days from 9 to noon.
7: It can only be 2 days. And it can only be 3 hours max. It's really...
0: And please don't feed them sugary breakfast cereal before hit ages 5 to 7. Yes. So baby ballers, it's right.
7: We do allow some four-year-olds.
0: Okay.
7: I just want to put that out there. As long as they can shoot on 8-foot hoops, which the goals are relatively low.
0: If I were to do one of your camps, I would have to do the baby ballers camp just because of size and skill level. But ages 5 to 7, July 16 and 17, and it's basically a morning thing for 2 days, 9 to noon.
7: Yeah.
0: And you have a lot of patience. You mentioned some of the people who help at your camp.
7: Mm-hmm.
0: Is it current... you mentioned Kelly Harper and the women's team. They're going to have some there.
7: Right.
0: The men's team, I think you said off here, you're going to get half of them or alternated?
7: Well, I'll have the whole team.
0: Okay, but just on different days.
7: Yeah, I have the whole team, but I believe, and I have this, you know, confirm this with Dennis, but I think they're going to do half in the morning and half in the evening. So historically, we've had the full team for all sessions. But we'll pivot a little bit this year. Maybe we'll bring in a little bit more of the Columbia College or the William Woods, the Westminster.
0: Well, that make it more of a regional thing. That actually makes a lot of sense.
7: We actually, you know, the origins of the camp, I've always reached out to those schools and had at least one or two athletes from those schools as well.
0: There's a lot of talent here. It's some of the, you know, there's some really, you know, not just Rockbridge, Battle, and Hickman, but you think of Mexico and Southern Boone and Blair Oaks and these –
7: yeah,
0: really good athletic, especially basketball programs. Mm-hmm. And that makes sense. More kids might want to come from those communities, too.
7: Absolutely. Absolutely.
0: So before we go to the break, it's not just about basketball, too, either. You teach things like, you know, work ethic. And what are some of the other things you try to stress besides just the fundamentals of basketball?
7: Well, I always tell, you know, kids, if you're coachable, you're employable. So, you know, it extends beyond the basketball court. Like you said, I think playing sports is the most correlating thing to real life, right? Like the harder you work, the luckier you get, right? You have to be able to follow as a great teammate before you can lead. Same thing in corporate world. So it's always bigger than basketball, especially, you know, for my wife and I coming from our different backgrounds. This is a way for us to basically say thank you, you know, to those who poured into us. And me in particular, you know, I always had people in my corner that forwarded me these opportunities. So this is just my ultimate way of reciprocating.
0: Giving back.
7: Yeah, absolutely.
0: That's awesome. Again, if you're interested in this, all the details, you can, sorry about that. You can find out the details of the camp by going to lbosports.com. There's a whole section on the camps and with prices, and it has all the dates I remembered, so you don't have to remember those. But if you think one of your kids or grandkid or someone else might be interested in this, look it up at lbosports.com. We're going to take a break, and when we come back, we're going to talk to Lawrence about the Tigers and the Missouri Tigers and some other issues here on the morning meeting on Newstalk 98.9 FM and 1400 AM KFRU.
13: Missouri Net News, I'm Matt Pilger. Amazon says it plans to spend $10 billion to build a new data center campus in eastern Missouri. Elisa Nelson reports.
14: The Montgomery County project is expected to create 400...
13: MissouriNet News, I'm Matt Pilger. Amazon says it plans to spend $10 billion to build a new data center campus in eastern Missouri. Elisa Nelson reports.
14: The Montgomery County project is expected to create 400 direct jobs and thousands of construction jobs.
13: Missouri Auditor Scott Fitzpatrick says the budget is too large and risks draining the reserves without serious cuts. Does he think Amendment 5, which phases out the income tax and replaces it with higher and new sales tax and use taxes, would help? He spoke with KMOX.
15: You can expand the base of the sales tax pretty significantly and not have to raise the sales tax rate a ton to replace the income tax.
13: Centene Corporation is offering buyouts to employees as the Clayton-based health insurer looks to cut costs. According to the St. Louis Business Journal, Centene says the move comes amid rising medical expenses and declining enrollment. This is Missouri Net.
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11: For the ninth year in a row, Finland has been named the happiest country in the world. That's according to the World Happiness Report put out every year by the Wellbeing Research Center at the University of Oxford in the UK. Two other Nordic nations, Iceland and Denmark, came in at numbers 2 and 3. Now, having spent quite a bit of time in these countries over my 2.5 decades as a journalist, I can tell you that this is not at all that surprising. There's an entirely different way of thinking in these countries. We before me, you might say. In other words, the mentality is less adversarial and much more, we're all in this together. One other interesting thing that came up was that no matter where someone lived, the more time they spent on social media, the less happy they were. Want to smile? It's simple. Put your phone away for a bit. I'm Dr. Sanjay Gupta, helping you live a better life.
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1: And we are back on the morning meeting. This is Ted Farnan filling in for Simon Rose. And we are here on News Talk 98.9 FM at 1400 AM KFRU. And we have our last few minutes with Lawrence Bowers. In the first part of the hour, we talked about his Camp Bowers. It's coming up July 13th through the 15th. And if you have a youngster, a baby baller from 5 to 7, or a young man or woman between the ages of 8 and 16, check it out at lbosports.com, and you can find out if that's something that might be good for them. It's more than just basketball fundamentals. They learn a lot about working together and work ethic, and so I would highly recommend it. Lawrence, I wanted to ask you, a lot of people are excited about the Mizzou men's basketball team season coming up. There were three really prominent recruits that are coming in: Jason Crow, Tony Bryant, and Aiden Chronister. And along with some great returning veterans, the two Trents and others, and then transfers. We got a Jayhawk wanted to come here to Mizzou. That's the first time in history.
2: We're not going to refer to him as a Jayhawk anymore.
1: Not anymore.
2: That's right.
1: Not anymore.
2: We have a player.
1: There we go. Bryson Teller is his name. Big presence in there. I remember playing against
2: him. Huge presence,
1: him.
2: Yeah.
1: And so that'll make that KU-Mizzou game really interesting this year. And a young man, Jameer Jones, who was all Big East as a freshman, all freshman team.
2: He's an insane athlete.
1: And I thought you played, of course, with Kim English, who was his coach there at Providence. And so we know at least he had one good year of tutelage there. And
2: that's right.
1: I don't know. I saw where Kim at first took an assistant position with UNC North Carolina, but now I think he's maybe going to take a year off, be with his family. Have you heard anything on that?
2: He's making up for lost time right now with his girls. And, if you follow him on social media, it's a beautiful thing to see. He posts videos with his daughters.
1: Yeah.
2: Going on trips and stuff like that. So I don't think Kimmy's extremely pressured to jump right back in it.
1: Yeah, I think that's good. And to make that family job balance, and I don't think he'll have any problem finding any work if he wants to come back after a season off. We mentioned some of the excitement for the season. Also, there are some new non-conference games this year. They're going to start one with St. Louis University and one with Nebraska. Do you like seeing these new non-conference opponents?
2: I love it, man. I love it. The biggest knock as an alum, what I was hearing out in the public was our strength of schedule, right? And that's not the case now. We got some heavy hitters on our non-conference schedule. It'll be great playing against Nebraska again. I played against them for 4 out of my 5 years here. I remember going to the Bob Devaney Center and them coming here. We had some battles. We came out on top majority of the time. But nonetheless, Fred Hoiberg has a really good program there.
1: He really has turned that around.
2: He has, man. I mean, they were rolling. I love the way they play, the way they shoot the ball. I think with SLU, I think it's been long overdue, man. I think Coach Schwartz, right? I think his name. He's done a great job down there. I mean, they've been a contender the last few years, and I think it's good for the state, man, for Mizzou and St. Louis to play each other. I never got the opportunity to play them, so I'm looking forward to that game. And then you got Kansas and you got Illinois, and who else do we have? We have somebody else in Kansas City.
1: K-State? I can't remember.
2: I don't know. It might be Nebraska, but nonetheless, the non-conference schedule.
1: Yeah, the Nebraska game's in Kansas City.
2: Nonetheless, the non-conference schedule this year is exciting.
1: It really is. And I kind of wish the same, because we already have the bragging rights game there. I kind of wish the SLU one had been a campus
2: You think
1: thing.
2: So?
1: Well, I would wish. It's a three-game series.
2: Well, technically, it should be a home game for them.
1: Well, that's what I mean. Right at the road. And so I kind of wish they had a home and away, and then maybe one. But my guess is there you can sell a lot more tickets at the what I still call the Kiel Center. It's not called that anymore. But
2: it was a Sky Trey when I played.
1: Yeah, exactly. I wanted to ask you about something. We had some sad news over the weekend with Alden Smith. He was on the football team, not the basketball team, but he was here at the same time that you played basketball. And from what I understand, you were really good friends.
2: Yeah, man. The beautiful part about my time at Mizzou, and you hear horror stories about football and basketball players not meshing and not liking each other on campus. You know, some might say, oh, they're fighting over girls, right? Like, we never had that issue. When I was at Mizzou, the Mizzou basketball team was at its peak. The Mizzou football team was at its peak, and we were all really close friends. Some of us felt like we were brothers. And Alden Smith came in with me, and he was like a brother. Like, you know, we were really close. My wife, Faven, and his collegiate girlfriend, they lived together. So I spent a lot of time with Alden. And, I mean, he was the most gentle guy once he liked you. You know, he's very intimidating on the outside. But, it was a very sad day, man, when we got that news. And I hope that he's resting very, very well.
1: And I know he had some challenges, especially when he was with the 49ers.
2: Yes.
1: But there hasn't been a specific cause of death listed. But it seems like this was a medical incident. And he had just done a charity event. He was, like, giving out some pizzas for some event.
2: That just tells you the type of guy he was.
1: Exactly. Yeah. That's what I mean. And so, only 36 years old, that was really
2: sad.
1: Same
2: age. Same age. It hits hard when you think about, like, you know, all the details. And what we don't know is, you know, it's also sad. So I think everybody's waiting to hear exactly what happened. But Alden was battling his own demons, per se. And nonetheless, he was a great guy. He didn't deserve to go out this way. And he's one of the best players Mizzou football has ever had.
1: Yeah, I think we were talking off air. You called him a generational talent. Yeah,
2: Alden was a generational. I mean, to go into the NFL as a rookie and be all pro. And,
1: I think he had the team record for the 49ers, like, for sacks or something right away.
2: He did. Yeah. So, you know, sad story, man. And Mizzou as a whole, we're grieving. That was a big loss for us.
1: Last question. I know we've talked in the past about besides all the other things you do, you are an artist. You like to do art. Do you still have time for that?
2: Listen, it's one of those things where, you know, it's like riding a bike, right? Like, you never lose how to draw. Like, I've been doing it for so long. I actually get to live vagariously through my daughter. She's an incredible artist, my 9-year-old daughter, Fiore. But to answer your question, I don't really have time to do it as much as I would like. But every once in a while, I'll pick it up. I mean, it does serve as therapy for me. And life is chaotic for me.
1: Yeah.
2: And all the right ways, right? Like, my kids are starting to do, you know, sports and have everything every evening. And between my jobs and my camps, I'm just too busy.
1: Yeah.
2: Yeah.
1: But it's nice to have something to use to de-stress.
2: Absolutely.
1: Time to time.
2: Absolutely.
1: Well, Lawrence, thank you so much for being on the program. And again, we'll remind people one last time, go to LBO sports.com, Camp Bowers, July 13th through the 15th, if you think that's something one of your youngsters would like to do. Thanks again for being on the program.
2: Ted, I really appreciate you. M-I-Z.
1: Z-O-U. I knew that secret code. All right. We're going to take a break. And when we come back, we're going to talk about something just the opposite. We're going to talk about some fast food and how the restaurants are changing. It was the subject of a column in the Missourian, and that's how we'll finish up the hour here on the Morning Meeting on KFRU.
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6: A better life with Dr. Sanjay Gupta.
7: Eating a healthy diet is not only good for you physically, it can also keep your brain sharp as you age. According to a new study out of China, people who most closely followed the MIND diet slowed aging in key structures inside their brains by more than 2 years. The MIND diet is a combination of the Mediterranean diet, which we talk a lot about, and the DASH diet, which stands for Dietary Approaches to Stop Hypertension. All three of these diets are similar, but the MIND diet puts more of an emphasis on berries, beans, leafy green vegetables, fish, poultry, whole grains, olive oil, and nuts. You're not going to eat foods with a lot of saturated fat. We're talking cheese, butter, red meat, or anything fried. You really don't have to eat like this 100% of the time. That's the key. Just do the best that you can. I'm Dr. Sanjay Gupta. helping you live a better life.
4: He's got ties. He's got socks. 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Treat your dad to a $5,000 basement barbecue or backyard upgrade. 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
1: Thank you, Steely Dan, for that bumper music. Well, that's in honor of Simon Rose, our normal host on the morning meeting, who's away on family matters, helping the kid go to college at the aforementioned SLU that we were just talking about with Lawrence Bowers. And we want to thank Lawrence again for being on the program. Always a great guest.
11: Oh, he's great. I love that, you know, he's using kind of his recognition as a Mizzou basketball player here in town to help youth and to help them more than just how to shoot a basketball.
1: Yeah.
11: I think that's really cool.
1: Wants to improve their lives overall. And basketball can have be a part of that, but there's a lot of life that isn't sports, too.
11: So. And I love what he said, and I told him this before he left. I love what he said, that if you're coachable, then you're employable.
1: Yeah.
11: If you're coachable, then you're employable. I love that.
1: Yeah, that's a good turn of the phrase. Next hour, we have Quinn Walker from Missouri Reign. That's R-E-I-G-N, soccer team here, and we'll talk some World Cup, too. I know. I apologize. Once every 4 years, and Simon does it once every 4 minutes when he's on the air.
11: Well, they're in Kansas City tonight, so exactly. It's definitely relevant. We got Messi coming to
1: Argentina versus Algeria. That's but we'll so talk cool. about that with Quinn.
11: Yeah.
1: I want to talk briefly before we go to news and all our wonderful ads at the top of the hour. I had a column in the Missourian. I write a column twice a month for the Missourian. I got a good reaction to the one that ran Sunday on fast food restaurants. And the basic gist of the article was so many of these newer restaurants are so geared towards home delivery, you know, by these DoorDash, Grubhub, Uber Eats, you know, and using the app or carry out that the in dining experience has really changed. Like they're not emphasizing that at all. And I used as an example the brand new McDonald's on Providence. And this wasn't meant to be critical. You know, I want to make sure that's because
11: just how it is.
1: Business sense, it makes total business sense to do it this way, especially on at a restaurant near campus where all the campuses, really, Stevens, Columbia College, Mizzou, they're all pretty close to this location. So it makes sense to emphasize that when you come in, you use your kiosk, you don't talk to a cashier. You know, you don't order with a person. You put your order in, and then and the vast majority of them are going to be to-go orders because there's only seating for like 25 people in there.
11: Right.
1: So, but it is certainly different from like when we were growing up, D, where going to a fast food restaurant was like an experience for a kid where you'd go and either have a birthday party or you'd have lunch or dinner there, and it was almost kind of a place of wonderment. And there was a lot more seating. They had, and some of the older McDonald's still are this way here in town. They're kind of hybrids. They all have those ordering kiosks when you come in.
11: Right.
1: But some, like the one on Clark Lane, has a big playground still.
11: Right.
1: Indoor playground and huge amount of seating. The one on the Business Loop is the oldest McDonald's. It, obviously, it's been renovated, but that opened in 1959. It didn't have seating when it, if you remember a lot of the old restaurants that started in the 50s and 60s, it was totally driving, kind of like Sonic, where you would just pull up and they would bring it out to you. You didn't sit there. So I got a lot of comments from people like what kind of fast food restaurants they like, the ones they don't like, and but how things have changed where it's so much more geared towards not being at the actual restaurant when you eat anymore.
11: Yeah, the actual experience. You know, I'll still, you know, like taking my son to McDonald's and have a happy meal after a game. You know, that's a thing. And so, hopefully that continues to be a thing. But I see what you're saying. As technology continues to increase, things become a little less personal. These experiences that we all enjoyed growing up are becoming less and less.
1: I talked in the article about growing up in a town, we had two Hardee's and the loop that you cruised, you went from one Hardee's to the other one, you know, and it wasn't as big as Columbia here where, you know, although they had their, you know, the Business Loop was where you cruised also on the, here in Columbia. And, a lot of fond memories of that, you know, like after a football or basketball game, you'd go and it really wasn't even about so much the food that you ate. You know, you bought a burger or something or some fries at a shake or something. But it was mainly just having those times where you were with friends.
11: Yeah, it's just the experience of being together. Yeah.
1: And not being at home. I mean, that's, you know, most teenagers, you know, they just want to be anywhere but at home with their parents.
11: Right.
1: And then when they get older, then they kind of say, oh, I should have spent more time with my parents. But that's human nature. But that's when I think about a fast food experience, a lot of times it's not even about the food. It's about the social aspect of it.
11: Yeah.
1: We also noted, you know, Pizza Hut used to be known more as what they call a fast casual restaurant, where you actually sat down for a meal.
11: Yeah.
1: And you had table service. But both the Pizza Huts now here in Columbia have gone to this model. You know, they don't have the iconic red roofs anymore. It's a boxy thing with hardly any parking or seating. So, again, it's more geared towards a drive-through. They actually have a drive-through where you pick up your order for carry-out or you know, again, you use an app and pick something up. Or,
11: get in and get out.
1: But it used to be Pizza Hut. You'd go and spend a lot of time there, either with your family or friends. They have the red and white checkered tablecloths.
11: Yeah.
1: The red booths, the salad bar, the lunch buffet.
11: I think about coffee shops and the way that they're getting smaller and smaller nowadays. You know, going out and grabbing a coffee was a thing.
1: Oh, yeah.
11: But now we have places, right, where it's almost just completely geared towards drive-thru.
1: Like all these 7-brew coffees, especially, as opposed to like the older Starbucks where people would spend all day, you know, they buy one coffee and like work on their great American novel. And so it's not so much a criticism as just a noting.
11: Yeah, it's kind of the way it is.
1: Oh, and real quickly, because we got to go soon. But the Pizza Hut example was interesting because now they have embraced, at least in part, one of their franchisees converted a lot of these new ones back to the old retro style Pizza Huts.
11: Smart.
1: And customers are loving it. They get people driving in from long distances to attend it. So maybe that's a harbinger for the future. Let's take a break. And when we come back, we're going to talk AI with Dee. And then we'll also talk about soccer with Quinn Walker next hour here on The Morning Meeting on News Talk 98.9 FM and 1400 AM KFRU.
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0: I'm up at like 2:35. True story. I never minded being 2:35, but you know what minded? 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
1: With a look at KFRU News, I'm David Gaines. Federal investigators arrived on the site of the plane crash in Bates County that killed 12 people over the weekend. A pilot and 11 passengers preparing to skydive were killed when the plane crashed moments after takeoff Sunday. The plane had just taken off from Butler Memorial Airport in western Missouri when it crashed. The plane made a sharp left turn and then plummeted about 300 yards from the runway, crashing in a field and becoming engulfed in flames. Nine of the victims were experienced skydivers, and the other two were about to go on tandem jumps. The crash is the deadliest in the history of Butler Memorial Airport and the deadliest plane crash in Missouri since 2004. Butler Memorial Airport is a small rural airport which has no scheduled commercial flights. The single-engine turboprop plane was operated by Skydive Kansas City, which has been in business since 1998. The investigation is ongoing. Amazon announced Monday it will invest $10 billion in Montgomery County to build a data center campus. The project will create 400 full-time jobs and generate long-term economic growth for mid-Missouri, according to the company and state leaders. The governor called the project a win for the state and says it represents a public-private partnership that will bring new opportunities to the region. The data center site is southeast of New Florence, which sits at the intersection of I-70 and Missouri 90. It would be about 1,000 acres, which is about 1.5 square miles. During public feedback meetings about the proposal, residents raised concerns about potential impacts on electric and water bills, as well as the environment. Amazon says the development will create 400 full-time positions, including jobs for electricians, pipe fitters, and operations personnel. Google is also building a data center across the interstate from the Amazon Web Services data center. City of Columbia offices will be closed Friday, and several city services will be impacted in observance of Juneteenth. Residential curbside trash and recycling will still be collected and will not be subject to delays. GoComo will not operate Friday. All GoComo fixed routes and paratransit service will begin at noon on Saturday due to the downtown Juneteenth parade. Parking enforcement will also be suspended Friday. The ARC will be operating at reduced hours from 9 a.m. until 3 p.m. Police and fire administrative offices will be closed, but all other emergency services will be available. News now from Missouri Net.
2: Missouri Net News, I'm Matt Pilger. Amazon says it plans to spend $10 billion to build a new data center campus in eastern Missouri. Alisa Nelson reports.
3: A news release from Governor Mike Kehoe's office says the Montgomery County project is expected to create 400 direct jobs and thousands of construction jobs. Kehoe cites county leaders who estimate the Amazon data center will create hundreds of millions of dollars in new property tax revenue over the next 25 years. The tech giant says it has worked with electric company Ameren Missouri and will pay 100% of the cost to provide electricity to the campus with no incentives or discounts on electric rates. Amazon says it is also involved in a project with an agricultural technology company to try to protect the local water supply.
2: The National Transportation Safety Board's investigation is underway at Butler Airport near Kansas City, the scene of a skydiving plane crash that killed 12 people on board. NTSB spokesman Keith Holloway says to expect a report in 30 days. In the meantime, they want to hear from bystanders and witnesses about what they saw.
4: If anyone in the public has any photos, videos, maybe even debris or anything like that, or witnessed this, we ask you to please contact us via email at witness@ntsb.gov.
2: The Missouri Board of Education has chosen an interim education commissioner. Cameron Connor has details.
5: The state board has appointed Stacy Priest as interim commissioner, effective immediately. A news release from the Missouri Department of Elementary and Secondary Education says Priest brings 18 years in educational leadership, including previously serving as a deputy education commissioner. Priest's most recent work includes consulting clients in education, workforce development, and philanthropy.
2: Missouri has filed a lawsuit against a baby monitor and home camera manufacturer alleging the company hid connections to a China-linked supplier. The lawsuit claims Lorex Corporation ties could lead to the personal information of families being stolen. Tuition is going up for students at Missouri Southern State University in Joplin. According to reporting from Missouri Net affiliate KZRG, in-state tuition will increase to $313 per credit hour, while out-of-state tuition will rise to $627. And it's World Cup time in Kansas City. Bill Pollack reports.
6: Kansas City hosts its first FIFA World Cup match tonight as Lionel Messi and defending champion Argentina take on Algeria. Algeria has become a fan favorite in Lawrence, Kansas, where the team has been training. Even the University of Kansas marching band has learned the Algerian national anthem. Kickoff is set for 8 p.m.
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8: 80 for the day today. A few isolated showers through the morning hours. Those will come to an end around lunchtime. Windy, too. Winds out of the south and west, 5 to 15 miles an hour, gusting to 25 miles an hour. A few clouds overnight tonight. Temperatures dropping into the lower 60s. 88 for the day on Wednesday. We are tracking the potential for strong to severe storms Wednesday afternoon into the evening.
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1: That's a look at KFRU News. I'm David Gaines.

0: And we are back for the second hour of today's morning meeting here on News Talk 98.9 FM and 1400 AM KFRU. I am filling in for Simon Rose. He'll be back tomorrow. I, of course, am Ted Farnan, and our producer is Dee Larimer. Thanks, Dee, for running the board.
1: We are here.
0: We want to thank Lawrence Bowers for being on the program in the first hour. Great talk with him, as always. He's having his Camp Bowers. And we talked about other things, too, related to basketball. And kind of a sports theme today, after the break, we're going to be talking to Quinn Walker. He's a young man I've known several years, and his mother and father and his paternal grandparents. And so it's nice to have him on the air here. And we're going to talk about the Missouri Rain, which is one of the soccer teams here in Columbia. And I know that we talk about soccer on this program, or Simon does, every single day. But I usually only pay attention once every 4 years to the World Cup or maybe the Olympics. But we're going to talk to someone who's played soccer and he coaches soccer. And we'll talk about that in the World Cup, too, with Quinn Walker. Dee,
1: yes.
0: Something that probably nobody thought I would ever talk about, intelligence. Specifically, artificial intelligence.
1: Right.
0: I know you here at Cumulus, a lot of the employees work on multiple stations and do other things. And You've been talking about artificial intelligence on one of your other programs on 106.1, right?
1: Yeah. You know, we have, I would just say we have some messaging that's going on Q106.1, you know, that's, I wouldn't call it really a campaign, but we have a theme, and that theme is that we're all human. And it's the idea of letting our listeners know that that's kind of a double meaning. Number one, we're all human, like we're people. Nowadays, you have to probably tell people, hey, we're actually people here. And also the idea we're all human is embracing imperfection. And something that has kind of struck me as I kind of scroll through my own feed and I see all of the artificially generated images, artificially generated advertisements, information, is, are we losing some of that human imperfection that I think is important? I think it's a part of the human experience, is being imperfect. And imagine how boring everything would be if everything was just perfect all the time.
0: That's funny you mentioned that. I read an article recently, I think it was in The Atlantic, that talked about how some young people today, maybe Quinn would relate to this, that when they send a resume out, they will purposely include errors in them, like a spelling error, a grammar error.
1: Put a little typo in there, just as kind of a, hey.
0: Me, especially, one of my jobs in the past used to be an editor, and I was a newspaper reporter. It would have been appalling. I mean, I like read the resume 10 times to make sure there wasn't one. But they do this to show that it's not created by artificial intelligence.
1: And, you know, and part of our messaging of we're all human is in response to the fact that I know for me, and I think probably for a lot of you guys as well that are listening, our AI antennas are up and we are looking and we're wondering, is this article that I'm reading, or is this picture that I'm viewing? Is this or, you know, as we move forward, is this video that I'm watching, is this real or is this artificial? And everybody's wondering that. And the scary thing about it, Ted, is today, what we're experiencing, this is the dumbest that artificial intelligence will be, because it's only going to get more and more sophisticated from here.
0: Well, of course, that's the big worry, is artificial intelligence going to get so smart that it, you know, decides it doesn't need any human beings to do anything.
1: It becomes Skynet.
0: Skynet, yeah.
1: Arnold Schwarzenegger, you know, shows up and
0: launches the nuclear missiles.
1: Yeah.
0: I think we are in a time when people will look back and say, hey, this was when everything started. Just like when I started working as a newspaper reporter in the late 80s, we didn't have the internet.
1: No.
0: And once that started in the early 90s, it changed everything. It changed the model for journalism. You know, how do you pay for it? Do you let people have free articles and all that? It changed the whole business model. And we're seeing the repercussions of that, where traditional media isn't as strong anymore. And there's a lot more information out there, but there's a lot of information that's BS too. And that hasn't been verified by editors and reporters. And it makes it different. So I think we're in a beginning stage of something like that.
1: Don't hear me say that I'm like anti-AI. I'm very much not. I think that AI has a lot of really great and important uses, a lot of practical uses. But I think also you can go too far.
0: Yeah.
1: And when it starts to replace human ingenuity, human innovation, creativity, personality, then it's gone too far. And so now would be a great time to really start setting boundaries and guardrails as it relates to how we use it.
0: Okay. We're going to take a break, and when we come back, we're going to have someone who isn't artificially intelligent. He's just intelligent on his own, and he knows a lot about soccer. And that's Quinn Walker with Missouri Rain, and we'll do that here on the Morning Meeting on KFRU.
2: How did I lose weight? And I did. Lean, right here. I did. I love this stuff. 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

0: 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Welcome to the program, Quinn.
1: Yeah, thank you so much for having me.
0: No problem. So let's talk about what, and this is a soccer team. And as I said earlier, I apologize. Simon talks, 24/7 about soccer and what concerts he's been to. But so normally it's a soccer-free zone when I take over. But not today, because even I'm paying attention to the World Cup, and we're going to talk about that. But I thought this would be a good opportunity to introduce the audience. And Simon has talked about both local teams here, but Missouri Rain is the team that you're with. Tell us what – you helped co-found this group, didn't you?
1: Yeah, so it all started in Jefferson City with my old roommate, Zach Leary, one of my former high school teammates as well, and he went to Mizzou. And then Dakota Acock, one of my former Jeff City head coaches, we all just kind of got together, and we had a little training group, and we had enough interest that we thought we'd be able to start a team and find enough players to play against some other local teams that were in the WPSL that we already knew of. So we wanted to give other people an opportunity to play a higher level of soccer in the area. So
0: describe what is the WPSL?
1: It is the Women's Premier Soccer League. It is a nationwide league. There are four divisions. There's East, West, Central, and South. We're in the Central Division, and we play in the Gateway Division. We play with St. Louis teams like Lafuse, who we played and tied 1-1. We play them later on this month at home again. Tonight we play Missouri Rush, also out of St. Louis. But in years past, we've traveled all the way to Wichita, Kansas, and Oklahoma City to play as well.
0: Does the team have a private jet?
1: We do not. That would be very nice. That would make the game
0: some long road trips to Oklahoma.
1: Yeah, to Oklahoma and FC Pride as well as in Indianapolis. That was our first road game
0: of the
1: year.
0: Well, that's just right down the end. Oh, well, now that I say that, I-70, that's not an easy drive.
1: Yeah, not these days.
0: But so it's women's soccer. We had Lawrence Bowers on the first hour, and he was talking about the growth of women's basketball and recognition of it in the WNBA and things like that.
1: Yeah.
0: So women's soccer is really advancing as well.
1: Yeah, it has grown a lot over the last few years, I think, especially in mid-Missouri. With the growth of the Rain, I think that we've been able to, get more players, more looks from different coaches. We've got all of the major or most of the universities in Missouri. There's 35 between NAIA to Division I. We have most of them represented between the women's team, our first team, and our more developmental team. We have younger players as well, and they work really hard, and I think they really represent the soccer in Missouri really well.
0: What is the the prior experience of most players? Is it high school? Is it some college? What is the experience level?
1: It's mostly college, but we also have some older players that have played college before and are either getting back into the game now, or they just came right out of college and wanted to continue playing while they start the careers. But we also have players that are still senior in high school coming into their college careers. And hopefully we can get them looks from college coaches and other semi-pro coaches to help them develop and advance their own soccer careers.
0: Soccer really has taken off, and especially I know people say America's still lagging, behind like European countries or South American countries as far as those kinds of teams and like the English League, Italian League, things like that. Mm-hmm. But I can remember, when I was in high school, most high schools did not have soccer, men's or women's. Jeff City was one that has always had a pretty long one, and you played for Jeff City High, didn't you?
1: Yeah, I did. I was,
0: but that was more recent.
1: Yeah, I was coached by Coach Blake back in 2020 was my senior season in the fall, so it was a bit of a weird one. I didn't really get a full senior season, but we made the most of it.
0: Yeah, COVID that really ruined a lot of high school for kids.
1: We still got 28 games that season, which was impressive.
0: Made a
1: deep Final Four run that year too. So.
0: I'm so old. Thankful. When I had my first job in Sedalia, Eddie Horn was the coach at Sedalia, which was one of the few outstate school, you know, outside the major cities to have a program. And he did a very good job there. He was so good that Jeff City hired him. That was a big battle. But now most high schools don't have it, except you're trying, one of your other jobs is you work at Blair Oaks, which is a high school in Wardsville, just outside Jefferson City.
1: Yeah, so I reached out to the head coach there when I found out that he was getting the job. That's Jorn Trimble. He was also one of my coaches at Jeff City for a year when I was in high school. And so I reached out to him and asked if he needed any help when I first heard that they were starting the program. And so I helped out with summer camp, and then the rest is history. I've been there since then. So.
0: And again, that's a women's program.
1: Yeah, yep. They do not have a guys program yet.
0: Well, we talked about that because Blair Oaks loves its football. Yes, American football.
1: Yeah, they do love their football. That's true.
0: And that's been a constant tension in a lot of schools is the football coaches say, hey, don't take my athletes away from the football team because they both play in the fall.
1: Yeah, it's a little bit bigger competition at smaller schools, but you know, we had soccer players that were kickers on the football team my senior year.
0: That's common.
1: At Jeff City.
0: Yeah.
1: So
0: Sophie Cunningham kicked
1: right,
0: football
1: yeah.
0: And you know, and she was great at that as well
1: yeah.
0: as basketball. You also played basketball.
1: Yes.
0: And ran track.
1: Briefly, yeah.
0: Oh, okay.
1: I only ran track for 1 year in high school, but I'm still very much a track
0: fan. But you run
1: fan.
0: A lot.
1: Yeah,
0: you?
1: I'm still very much a track and field fan, and my whole family did track and field in high school, and my sister ran in college and all that.
0: Yeah, so. She had a college scholarship Southeast Louisiana?
1: Southeastern Louisiana, that's right.
0: Which of those three sports did you like participating in the most?
1: As much as I'm on the soccer pitch now, I am always going to be a basketball player.
0: Yeah.
1: Yeah, I'm a big basketball
0: guy.
1: Were
0: you a wing, kind of an off guard? You're about what, 6'1"?
1: Yeah, I'm about 6'1", 6'2".
0: Thin, but, you know, wiry, yeah, fast.
1: I just guarded and set screens on whoever the coach told me to, so.
0: Well, you know, going back to basketball, the Knicks just won
1: the
0: NBA championship.
1: Very, very happy for OG Anunoby, Jefferson City.
0: And didn't your dad, did he coach him as a youngster? Or?
1: I'm sure at some point. I mean, my dad has coached a lot of players over the years. I think he was probably on a team or two.
0: Well, that's exciting, not just that, because he had already won a championship with the Toronto Raptors,
1: yeah.
0: but he was injured when that happened. Mm-hmm. But to play such a big part in it, too.
1: Oh, yeah.
0: That, and again, I'm not the biggest NBA fan since Missouri doesn't have a team in either city anymore. But anyone, even though the Knicks won 4-1, the Spurs could have swept that series with just a few minor changes in each game. Every game was competitive and close.
1: Agreed. Yeah, it was a really good series. I'm just glad that OG got his second chip.
0: Yeah, sometimes somewhere on Facebook, there's a picture of you with, and one is a little small kid, and
1: yeah.
0: everybody looks small compared to him.
1: That's true.
0: But getting back to soccer, you all have a game tonight, Missouri
1: yes.
0: Rain. And again, that's REIGN, not the kind of thing that's going on right now with the
1: right.
0: weather.
1: Yes. Yep, we play at home tonight. We have a 6:30 kickoff. The gate will be open about an hour before kick. And we play Missouri Rush out of St. Louis.
0: And you all play at Columbia College's field, Marvin R. Owens Field?
1: Yes, all of our home games, I think, except maybe one of our younger team games. I think we host those at Battle. We have some stuff at Columbia Public Schools locations, but most of our home games are at Columbia College.
0: Okay. And it's pretty economical. The tickets are only like $3 to $7. So.
1: Yep. It's $7 for an adult and $3 for a kid.
0: Oh, okay.
1: So two parents and two kids is $20 for four tickets.
0: That's excellent.
1: Yeah.
0: All right. Let's take a break. And when we come back, we'll continue to talk soccer and some other things with Quinn Walker of Missouri Rain. If you want to learn more about the team, it's Missouri Rain, all one word. And again, Rain is REIGN, MissouriRain.com. And you can look at their schedule and rosters and everything else about the team. And we'll continue our talk with Quinn Walker on the morning meeting on KFRU after this break.
2: Missouri Net News, I'm Matt Pilger. The National Transportation Safety Board's investigation is underway at Butler Airport near Kansas City, the scene of a skydiving plane crash that killed 12 people on board. KMBC's Matt Fleener reports that a wife of one of the victims witnessed the tragedy.
3: The wife was supposed to be on the plane, but the last minute, the flight's manifest changed somehow.
2: A Missouri Scouting America troop leader has been charged in federal court and is accused of making nude photos of several children. The U.S. Attorney's Office says over at least 10 months, 36-year-old Jonathan Xavier Valdez of Blue Springs manipulated images of children to create nude pictures of them engaging in sex acts. And it's World Cup time in Kansas City. Bill Pollack has details.
3: Starting tonight, Lionel Messi and defending champion Argentina take on Algeria.
2: This is Missouri Next.
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11: 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It reinforces the alignment, stability, and coordinated muscle activation that supports how your body moves, whether you're doing strenuous exercise or simply going about your daily life. This is according to Dana Santis, a strength and conditioning specialist. Even though you walk every day, Dana does say you can make small adjustments to immediately improve your walking mechanics. 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Allow your arms to swing naturally in coordination with your legs. 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I'm Dr. Sanjay Gupta, helping you live a better life.
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0: we are back on the morning meeting, filling in for Simon Rose. That's me, Ted Farnan, and we're on Newstalk 98.9 FM and 1400 AM KFRU. We are continuing our discussion with Quinn Walker of Missouri Rain. What is your official title, Quinn, with Missouri Rain?
1: I am a... My official title would be Director of Operations, I think.
0: Nice. That'll look good on the resume.
1: Yeah, it definitely does. But, you know, I can also have on there co-founder of the Rain and then senior advisor, you know, on the board and all that kind of
0: designated
1: stuff.
0: Designated hitter, although that's a baseball term.
1: Yeah, but whatever
0: you kind of do everything.
1: Three-point specialist, yeah, all of it.
0: So besides you, I know there are a lot of other people who help make this a team. And again, Missouri Rain is a women's soccer team. It plays mainly at Columbia College. They have division or Rain 1 and 2. Yep. Kind of, is that like kind of like varsity, junior varsity, or I mean, just to give people an idea?
1: Kind of, but not really. Okay. You know, it's more fluid than that. You know, if a younger player is impressing us on one of the developmental games where we have some of the younger players playing, then they can totally move up and get first team minutes.
0: Developmental, you know? So, that's a good way of putting it.
1: Yeah, we don't really want to separate the teams. You know, anybody can play really well on any given day, so... We focus more on the developmental side of it as well as our first team conference games.
0: And you don't want to get relegated. That's
1: well, fortunately, we don't have to worry about that on this side of the pond. So,
0: so there are a lot of people who make this team possible. Who are some of the other? You mentioned the coaches that you work with. Who are some other people that make this team possible?
1: Yeah, definitely the head coaches, Coach Acock, Coach Dakota Acock, and Chris Miller. They definitely. Do a lot of the behind the scenes work, and then they just give some of the little stuff to us. So I know they take a lot of weight of the team and the work behind the scenes. But on the field, you know, the players put in a lot of work, and then around media day and all of our other events that we have an incredible team of interns who have helped us. Some of them are from Mizzou, some of them are just in town, some of them just like soccer. But they're all getting another thing on their resume, just like I did when I was first starting this up. And they're an incredible help to us. There was one work day we did out at Trail Stop Brewery, who's one of our sponsors there. We have a couple of social events out there, and we did one work day with the interns where we were there for 2 or 3 hours, and they were going through documents and going through registrations and just things that we needed to get done preseason. We were there for 3 or 4 hours, and we got done in 3 or 4 hours what it took us to do 2 weeks last season. So
0: might take I 2 seconds.
1: Yeah, right. Yeah, that's true too. Yeah. But no, it's been a blessing to have so much help. It's been a blessing to have so much help, and they've been really good and really involved. And of course, outside of that, you know, fans and just friends and family of ours, of the coaches and of the players, they always support us so much financially and with housing and all the other things. So I can't give enough thanks to all of them. So.
0: And you have a game tonight at 6:30, is it? Yeah, 6:30 against Missouri Rush at Marvin R. Owens Field at Columbia College.
1: Yes.
0: So you coach at Blair Oaks, mm-hmm. the women's team there, which is a spring league. The guys play in the fall, and the women at high school play in the spring.
1: Yep.
0: And you coach goaltending?
1: Yeah, I'm primarily
0: at Blair Oaks.
1: The
0: now, is that the position
1: coach.
0: You played when at Jeff City?
1: Yes, for one season. I actually played all 11 positions kind of on the field. A different position each year. Just, again, I was like with basketball.
0: You're the Jose Oquendo of Jeff City Soccer. He was the secret weapon. He played everything.
1: Yeah, I just, you know, I go where I was needed. So
0: I would think that to be a goalie, why don't you? There was a basketball player who played for Florida, and he just transferred to UC Irvine. His name's Ollie Ryu.
1: Mm-hmm.
0: He's 7'9". You know, he wears size 20 shoes. Why don't you just put him in goal?
1: He'd probably
0: be pretty slow.
1: I would say he probably couldn't reach the bottom corner quick enough.
0: Okay.
1: You know, there's got to be a balance. He'd guard the whole top half of the goal.
0: Exactly.
1: But if there's one down by his foot, he may not be able to get down to it.
0: Okay. I would think that's a hard job, to know that a ball is coming towards you and that you've got to keep it out, and it might hit your head or something, you know? It seems like that'd be an intimidating position.
1: A little bit, you know, and I think one of the things that Coach Blake asked me when I was first trying out goalkeeper in high school was, are you crazy enough? Because sometimes that's really what it takes. But yeah, big credit to our goalkeepers, because at Blair Oaks and with the rain and AFC, I know how hard they work. And I only give them as much as I know about goalkeeping, which isn't as much as some of them, you know, who have played college ball now. Mm-hmm. And I wasn't a college goalkeeper. But yeah, goalkeeping is as much mental as it is physical, because you're back there and you might not get anything the whole game.
0: Yeah.
1: And then it could be that one opportunity that you let squeak by. You know, you have to be locked in for all 90 minutes.
0: Is there a difference coaching women and like you were playing? Do you like emphasize something, I don't know, like footwork or strategy more? Or is it all pretty much the same with guys and gals?
1: Oh no, it's definitely a different game. It's a different game. Like men's and women's basketball, I think, is different. You know, you can't run the same press break against the women's team that you can against the men's team. I think in soccer, it's the women's game is a little bit more physical.
0: That surprises me.
1: Yeah, I think that they go into tackles a little harder sometimes. It may not be as fast paced in some ways, but that means they have to be more technical. They have to move more tactically. So it's just a little bit different. The men's game can be a little bit more sporadic and a little bit faster, just because they can move up and down the field a little bit quicker. But really it is about the mentality of the players too. I think it's different. I can go into a locker room and just start, you know, yelling and firing everybody up, and that would get the guys fired up, but the girls would be like, "What are you doing?
0: Shut up."
1: Yeah, like you're being crazy. So. You know, it's just different, you know.
0: So I noticed, I read in the Missourian, you were quoted in a story about some of the groups that were watching World Cup games. And again, this is once every 4 years. It's the biggest sporting event on Earth. You know, maybe not in America most years, but this year they're one of the three co-hosts with Canada and Mexico.
1: Mm-hmm.
0: So it is a big deal. And you all, I know that you were involved with some activities for the USA's opening game that was in California on Friday.
1: Yep.
0: What did you all do?
1: Just on Friday night, we had our training sessions for the semi-pro teams. And then after that, well, we were also wrapping up the Central Missouri number 9 camp that evening, too. So we had some of our staff just kind of spread out. But then by kickoff of the game, everybody had made their way to Columbia College, and we put it up on a projector in the parking lot on a big screen, and a bunch of people came and watched the game from there, and then we had all our players go out. We had our coaches and staff mingling with some people, and so it was a really good time just to see everybody come out and help support our team, and I think we even had some people on a list for free tickets that weekend, too,
0: nice.
1: For this week, so...
0: And USA, I was impressed. Again, the rap against soccer is, you know, too much flopping, but also teams play so conservatively. This offense of the USA, it looked really, and maybe it was just because it was against Paraguay or it was a bad matchup for them, but they looked like they had a plan. It looked like a fun, fast-paced offense. And so is it different styles that teams play? It seemed like a good tactical plan by the USA's coaching staff.
1: Yeah, I mean, we definitely have a world-class coach right now in Coach Pac. He definitely has put the pieces that we have in the right places. I think that's kind of what we've been missing on the U.S. side, is we've had the quality players for our last few, you know, like trophy runs and Copa America and all that. But we just haven't really played to everybody's strengths. And so I think, and I don't think Paraguay was a pushover either. I think they were a decent team. But I really think that things just started clicking for the U.S. in the right moments on Friday night. And so I'm really looking forward to what the next game holds against Australia, because Australia played a really strong defensive game against Turkey, so we'll have to see.
0: You got to think the USA is favored for their group now to at least get out of there, and who knows what happens after that. We've been talking with Quinn Walker. He's one of the co-founders of Missouri Reign, that's REIGN, And you can find out more about this soccer team, women's soccer team here in Columbia at MissouriRain.com. Quinn, thanks so much for being on the program.
1: Yeah, thanks for having me.
0: All right. And I believe, Dee, that we have Kesley Cabellis on the line, and we're going to talk about the weather. Kesley, are you there?
2: Yes, I am. How are you?
0: I'm fine. Thank you. You know, when I left my house today to drive to the radio station, it wasn't sunny, but it was, you know, it wasn't doing anything. And by the time I got to the station, there were little sprinkles, not like a cupcake sprinkle, but, you know, it was slightly raining. Are we going to have these like off and on rain showers today?
2: No, it does look to be mostly happening right now, kind of mid late morning. They continue to push out as we go into this afternoon. So we will get a little bit more dry time through the rest of the day today. And then mostly dry this afternoon and to start the day tomorrow. And then we do have the possibility for some strong to severe thunderstorms on Wednesday afternoon and evening.
0: So Quinn's soccer game tonight should be okay at 6:30 tonight. They can get that game in?
2: Yeah, they will be good.
0: Okay. And then tomorrow, do we have updated meteorological information and updates about how severe it might be tomorrow and exactly where?
2: Yeah, so it does look like the best chance for severe weather will, luckily for us, be outside of mid-Missouri. So we're really kind of highlighting this area in central Illinois through Indiana for the best chance at these strong severe thunderstorms. I think locally our threat is much more wind-driven, and so we're likely going to see some 70, 80 mile per hour wind gusts that can still do just as much damage, if not more, as a weekend tornado. So still something to watch out for, but these are going to be very fast-moving storms. I think our main time frame to see these strong, severe thunderstorms will be between 4 to 8 p.m. Now, this could waver by 30 minutes to an hour. I think Columbia specifically, probably in that 6 to 8 o'clock range of time, will kind of be on the later end of it. But still going to be tracking these fast-moving storms. These look to move out pretty quickly. I think by 9 o'clock, we're completely dry, and then we'll stay mostly dry through the day on Thursday. There's some showers that will be passing off to our south, so just kind of depending on how far north these showers can make it on Thursday, but they're just going to be showers. I'm not even convinced that we're going to get any rumbles of thunder on Thursday. And then we're looking mostly dry Friday and Saturday, another chance of showers possible on Sunday.
0: So the big news is here tomorrow, late afternoon, early evening, there could be some significant storms with some heavy winds.
2: Yes, strong winds. You know, there's the possibility still of hail and quick spin-up tornadoes, but I do think that threat is going to be on the lower side.
0: Okay. So if you're planning your schedule, try to get things done earlier rather than later tomorrow. Kesley, thank you so much for giving us an update. We appreciate you. And Simon will be back tomorrow.
2: All right. It was good to talk to you.
0: All right. Thanks. That's Kesley Cabellis, the KOMU-TV First Alert Weather. And we've got to take a break. And then when we come back, we'll have a short exit and we'll tell you about tomorrow's show here on the morning meeting on KFRU.
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0: And Dan. That's our last Steely Dan bumper music that you'll hear this week, because we know Simon Rose won't be playing it here on the morning meeting on News Talk 98.9 FM and 1400 AM KFRU, the voice of Columbia. Simon will be back tomorrow. I believe Dee Larimer, our producer, that one of his guests is going to be Christina Hartman, the Fifth Ward council person.
8: Great.
0: She's in her first year, and I'm sure learning a lot about being on the council. It's a tough job that doesn't pay very much. Speaking of, Quinn Walker's still around here talking about tough jobs that don't pay very much. Right. When the admission is $3 or $7, I know, you know, this isn't like having a luxury suite at a Cardinals game or a Mizzou game, right?
1: Yeah, it's certainly not filling our pockets.
0: So, no, we have Quinn Walker here from Missouri Rain, who we've kept for a few more minutes to end the program. You know, but we do want you to tune back in tomorrow when Simon returns. We mentioned flopping. That's something that people, there's a funny meme that's going, I think it's a pretty old one, but there's a picture of four or five soccer guys standing in a line. And then one of the guys is on the ground, you know, in obvious pain or feigned pain. And then the caption is one of the players standing says, dude, it's the national anthem. So it's like the accusation is, you know, to get a penalty on the other team, that sometimes some of the soccer players will exaggerate if they're bumped into or something like that. Do you see this as more of a player problem or a referee problem, or is it both, or is it not a problem?
1: Maybe a little bit of both. You know,
0: yeah.
1: I do think with VAR and being able to look at things in slow motion, the refs can get things right more often than not these days. And it's also partly a player problem. There is a time to sell a foul. You know, if you get a little bit of contact here in the right position or something like that, you know, you can sell a foul.
0: Well, you see it in basketball, too.
1: Yeah, and I even think it might be more of a problem in basketball now than it is in soccer. I think just the way the rules of flopping are handled, or simulation or mistaken identity or whatever you want to refer to the flopping as.
0: Yeah, that was something that was unusual, was in the USA game with Paraguay. Explain what that was.
1: Yeah, so they just called it mistaken identity, meaning like the player was trying to mislead somebody into thinking that they were fouled.
0: I've never heard it referred to that way.
1: Yeah, I don't think I had either.
0: Oh, okay.
1: I mostly just heard it called simulation, as we've called it. I think in the high school game is mostly called simulation.
0: So is there, at the high school level, can you get a card for being overly dramatic?
1: Absolutely.
0: On a bump?
1: Absolutely, okay. You can. Yeah, if it's harder though, because there is no video replay. You have to clearly see that the player was not touched and fell.
0: Well, it's always harder
1: own.
0: In high school for officials in basketball,
1: yeah.
0: Football, baseball.
1: Yeah, all of that. No reviews, anything
0: that they
1: like
0: don't
1: that.
0: Have a lot of the tools. You know, it's not being broadcast on ESPN,
1: right,
0: you know. And
1: right.
0: So you just got to trust the poor ref,
1: yeah.
0: You know, that's hired by the school district or MSHSAA. And,
1: yeah.
0: And his or her word will be what you go on.
1: Yeah.
0: And,
1: But I think flopping is just, you know, kind of part of the game. Even if you see some of the guys go down for ticky-tack fouls, it really is just part of it. It slows the game down. It's the same as, you know, like calling a timeout at the right time in a basketball
0: Do
1: game.
0: You like this added time in soccer? Some people say, well, why don't you just stop the clock when someone gets injured or something? Because American fans aren't familiar. They say, wait, I thought the period was over. Now we've got maybe 4 minutes, maybe 5 minutes. It's confusing to American fans.
1: Yeah, I do get that. It definitely took me some getting used to when I was getting into the game of soccer, that there was, you know, no buzzer going off. It was just whenever the ref decides to blow his whistle three times. But I do think it makes sense in long term, because it doesn't let the game go on for super, super long. Like the only time I can think of that a game had been extended for hours and hours would be like a lightning delay.
0: Yeah.
1: So now with, you know, stoppage time, even if there were 15 minutes to get an injured player off the field, the ref can say, okay, we're only adding four, because that's a reasonable amount of time that the game was actually affected or something like
0: it
1: that.
0: It is pretty cool when you watch these World Cup matches that they are, for the most part, within like a two-hour
1: yep.
0: time frame.
1: Oh, yeah.
0: Because it's 90 minutes total, but there's a break at halftime. Mm-hmm. And so unlike the NFL or a baseball game, maybe that's a better example.
1: Yeah.
0: you can usually schedule that better for, hey, I'm going to the store after the game, or I'm going somewhere else. So that's pretty cool.
1: Yeah, the Premier League windows are even tighter. Like, it's the 90 minutes, but it's maybe 10 on either side of the broadcast, and that's it. Like, it's very tight TV window.
0: We've got less than a minute. Who do you like for the World Cup? Argentina plays tonight in Kansas City. They'll almost definitely win that game against Algeria, you'd think, but sometimes surprises happen. Who do you like? Who do you think are the leading maybe 2 to 4 teams?
1: Argentina definitely could be a defending champ. My heart wants to say USA. I think this, if they're going to do it, this is the talent pool to do it. But I'm going to go with Spain.
0: Yeah, they're really good too. And of course, Simon would like the United Kingdom or
1: England,
0: Great Britain.
1: Yeah, he wants England, of course.
0: Even though Scotland's in there too, and that confuses me as well. Yeah. But that's good luck to all those teams. Quinn, thanks again for staying extra.
1: Absolutely.
0: We appreciate you. Missouri Rain game tonight. Tune in tomorrow for Simon here on the morning meeting on KFRU.
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12: More and more people are using magnesium supplements to help them sleep. But are they safe? And do they really work? Well, first, let's talk about actual magnesium. That's an essential mineral that is needed for more than 300 different processes in the body, according to one dietitian. And most people get enough of it simply from the foods they eat. Now, if you're not getting enough, there are a few different types of supplements you can try. But as always, you should talk to your doctor before starting any new medication or supplement, whether it's prescription or over-the-counter. Now, when it comes to the science, we looked into this, and I gotta say, there's not a lot of strong evidence that magnesium supplements will actually help you sleep. They might help you manage pain, they might help you lower your stress levels, or work to get your muscles to relax. And maybe it's those things then that help you get some better sleep. I'm Dr. Sanjay Gupta, helping you live a better life.
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0: rising from the heart of the swamp, a beacon of truth is casting its light. From sea to shining sea, The Vince Show. 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
1: All right, 844-484-3872, 844-4-THE-USA. That's the way to join us today from coast to coast, from sea to shining sea. Get in here on the program. Are you ready? Shall we? Let's talk about the Save America Act. Updates for you today on everything we're hearing, what we're seeing out there on the effort to save America's elections. President Trump is not giving up his push for the Save America Act this week, saying that in order to get this legislation passed, he now wants it linked to FISA renewal. This is ticking off Republicans. Yes, Republicans in the Senate are upset about this. Establishment Republicans who've been trying to kill this thing off are really, once again, upset that you have kept it alive, that President Trump has kept it alive, and that any of us are still

0: All right, breaking news. The FBI director just announced officials stopped a threat to the UFC event just held at the White House. We're getting new details on this. Overnight, a dramatic rescue. A person clinging to a tree. You can see highlighted right there as floodwaters rush in.
1: Better. As floodwaters rush in, you have to look out for those because they're quite bad. But they're not as bad as Democrats, though, are they? Because, you know, water is not a terrorist organization. Whereas the Democratic Party, which, as you well know, is not democratic at all, we have an extraordinary story that we're

respond to and bring to justice those who threaten the lives of American citizens. That's good to hear. I think I'm comforted by that, particularly during large gatherings like the historic UFC 250 fight. That's exactly what we did here. And I was reminded of the massacre. Respond to and bring to justice those who threaten the lives of American citizens. That's good to hear. I think I'm comforted by that, particularly during large gatherings like the historic UFC 250 fight. That's exactly what we did here. And I was reminded of the massacre. Historic UFC 250 fight. That's exactly what we did here. And I was reminded of the massacre.

0: Well, see, we have to get your opinion on the UFC event that happened at the White House over the weekend.
1: It was disgraceful and embarrassing, and he should be ashamed of himself for doing it.
0: Did you hear about the fighter who called Michelle Obama a man?
1: Yes, and that's exactly what Trump is, and that's exactly what his fans are. Racist, homophobic, un-American.
2: Ah, yes, the Democrat Party is at war against the United States. That's big, fat, loud, lesbian Rosie. I mean, even if you're a lesbian, you'd want to stay away from that, wouldn't you? I think so. I'm kind of old-fashioned when it comes to matters like that, though. Rosie, oh, Rosie. Big, fat, loud, lesbian Rosie. I wonder if she's one of the 23 involved in the terror plot against the UFC fights at the White House on Sunday night. The Democrat Party is mentally ill, criminally insane, and a terrorist organization. Yeah, they have us the KKK and the SDS and the Weather Underground. And the Symbionese Liberation Army. You can never forget about the Symbionese Liberation Army. Well, very good Tuesday to you, and welcome back once again. We continue to be at 888-630-9625. Very convenient. Can call in and participate. So the Democrat Party terror attack, they had plotted dozens of them, apparently, to attack the White House on Sunday night for the UFC fights on the South Lawn there. And they were planning on using exploding drones, and flying them in and detonating them, crashing them into buildings, and then sniper teams set up to gun people down by the throngs at the White House. And then the mob was planning on attacking one of the gates of the White House because, I don't know, it was an insurrection. They were going to overthrow the government and kill everybody. And there are dozens of them, and the FBI broke up the plot because the FBI's back on our side again, instead of just being run by criminals who are Democrats who target the enemies of the Democrat Party. This is a truly extraordinary story. It is beyond anything that I think we've seen in the United States. Can anyone cite another

0: 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I've been surfing here since I was a kid. Now, seeing my grandson out on the water, it means everything to me. Watching him and taking in the blue waves, the sea breeze, the blurry horizon.
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11: Slowly but surely, AI is seeping its way into every corner of our lives. One area perhaps I didn't expect is diet advice. A new study out of Turkey found that chatbots are recommending to teen boys and girls that they restrict their daily calories to dangerously low levels and eat a balance of nutrients that are kind of out of whack. Remember, teenagers are growing, one pediatrician told us. If they aren't getting enough nutrition, it can really stunt their growth on a number of levels. And in extreme cases, it can lead to significant health consequences. Large language models, LLMs, they are designed to agree with you. So if you're looking to lose weight, they're going to push you pretty hard in that direction. They also sometimes don't know how to tell the difference between good information and bad information. And you know who does? Your doctor. I'm Dr. Sanjay Gupta, helping you live a better life.
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15: Yes, sir. And where'd we leave off there, Michael? 11? We used 11, right? Let's go to number 12. Brian Todd is an alleged reporter. I used to work with him, actually, at CNN long ago. Brian Todd was on the case today, he finally got to a couple of keywords.
16: Federal officials have arrested multiple people who they say discussed plots to attack that UFC event at the White House on Sunday, including by using drones and by using gunmen.
15: 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I'm glad. It took hours for them to get to those details. I've got more on that coming right up.
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20: ABC News, I'm Michelle Franz, and at least five people have been arrested in what federal authorities say was a foiled plot to attack the UFC matches at the White House last weekend. More from ABC's Pierre Thomas.
21: Sources telling ABC News that on Monday, five people were detained in connection with the alleged plot, with as many as 23 people allegedly involved. According to sources, suspects allegedly planned to use explosive-laden drones, which would be designed to hit buildings to spur a mass evacuation.
20: The war between the U.S. and Iran remained front and center at the G7 summit. President Trump says Iran will finalize a memo of understanding to extend a ceasefire by 2 months and renew nuclear talks and open the Strait of Hormuz. Severe storms targeting central Texas, with Houston facing more flash flooding today. And in California, dry and hot conditions are the concern after a new wildfire broke out in Riverside County. Fire crews battling the blaze and say it's 25% contained so far. This is ABC News.
22: Missourinet News, I'm Ashley Byrd. The state auditor is warning that Missouri's budget is out of balance and swiftly draining funds. Would Amendment 5 make things worse? KMOX's Sean Malone has this.
23: Auditor Scott Fitzpatrick tells KMOX he doesn't view it as doing either.
24: I don't view it as being better or worse. I view it as being tax reform, and the question before us in August is going to be whether we want to be a state that funds its government primarily on income tax or sales tax.
23: However, when pressed for an answer, Auditor Fitzpatrick says he believes eliminating the income tax would spur economic growth in the state, which should lead to increased revenues.
22: But a Springfield Democrat in the House, Betsy Fogel, disagrees.
25: When we're talking about the income tax specifically, that will eliminate $8.5 billion of economic activity that goes to our general revenue fund.
22: The question will be up to Missouri voters in the August primaries to eliminate the income tax and replace it with taxes on services. This is Missourinet News.
26: Going on vacation? 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

0: How did I lose weight? And I did lean right here. I did. I love this stuff. Listen, Brickhouse Nutrition been with me for a long time. So chatting with Miles, I'm up at like 235. True story. I never minded being 235, but you know what minded? 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I said, I got to lose some LBs, Miles. 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
1: This is Show Me Today, the voice of Missouri. I'm Bill Pollack. Tonight, it's the first match of the World Cup in Kansas City. Lionel Messi, considered among the greatest athletes in the world. He and Argentina, the defending World Cup champions, will be taking on Algeria tonight. Algeria has been welcomed with open arms. They have been training, and they're based in Lawrence, Kansas. I hate to give the Jayhawks much credit, but that community has been welcoming. In fact, the Kansas University Marching Band learned the Algerian national anthem and played it for them. So it's really cool to see. And I'm seeing a lot of posts from Europeans that are here for this tournament, just falling in love with our country. Food has been a big part of it. World Cup fans posting their impressions on social media, including Kansas City Barbecue. Mike Burris of the Missouri Restaurant Association says it's hard to put a value on such positive feedback. Sue Danielson has more.
2: What kind of a bump are you expecting out of this World Cup?
3: Well, I think, you know, we're like a lot of people. We've kept very close to what KC 2026 is projecting, what the hotels are projecting, what our visitors bureaus are projecting. The numbers look good. I think we're going to have a very good June, and I think July, even though there's half the matches, I think it might actually be better because then those will be narrowed down to, you know, more specific teams. I think we're all waiting to see what happens with these first two events, which are coming up very soon. I don't think we're going to have a problem filling up the stadium. They've already done that. When Messi was here last time, he filled it up just by himself, and that's when he was with Florida. So, but the main thing is what we're looking for in the restaurants is how does that equate to business in our restaurants. I think we're all as prepared as we can be for it. We've done as much as we can, and right now, if you're asking me to predict, I think it looks good. I think about a normal July in Kansas City.

0: it is not, it is one of our slowest times. So the fact that we have FanFest going on and all these people are coming in, FanFest has been great. I think it looks good. The one thing I would convey strongly to our citizens, though, is don't stay home. It's one of the concerns I hear a lot from our restaurants is we don't want people to think that their restaurants are going to be so overwhelmed with visitors coming in from no matter where they come from, whether they drive in or fly in, or whether they're from the U.S. or from somewhere else. We don't want people to think that our restaurants aren't available to them. I think especially if you think about that some of the matches, for example, are at night and they are on weekends. I think four of the six are on weekends coming up. That means they will be at the stadium. We don't want our, but I think more importantly, the thing we've been talking about from the very beginning is this is an opportunity for everyone in Kansas City and the whole surrounding area, Kansas and Missouri both, to come break bread with people that they wouldn't normally meet and show them what a great place we are. And I don't want that to sound like, you know, just a slogan. That's really true. That's the thing we want them to do. We don't want people to stay home or feel like they can't come out because the restaurants are going to be so packed with people.
1: Summertime is often slow, but so are you expecting in general up 10, 20%, 50%? I mean, what do you think?
0: This is just my guess. My guess is the general might be 20, 25%.
1: Okay.
0: I'm not a travel expert from the hotel lodging and from our other entities that I just mentioned. They're positive and enthusiastic about it, and I am too. I think 50 would be, you know, great, but I don't think that's realistic.
1: Well, have you heard anecdotally of any of these restaurants? I'm thinking like, you know, especially your barbecue places. Kansas City, of course, is known for its barbecue. And I'm just thinking a tourist would hone in on those barbecue places. So have they really had to order a lot of extra products and get extra staff? Have you heard anything, any stories about that?
0: I haven't. Well, everybody's geared up for it, and so are the suppliers. You know, we've had a lot of meetings with suppliers and, you know, making sure that it's not just about do we have enough supply. Everybody's confident that we won't run out of food or drink. The other thing is I think all the logistics have been worked out with, you know, the area surrounding FanFest, some other events that are going around on both sides of the state line, police departments. I'm pretty comfortable with that. I think everybody in delivery knows how that will work. Everybody's ready for whatever comes, and the restaurants are doing the same. What I don't know yet and what we're going to be doing is I've told them all what I'd like to do is once we start with our first match, I'm going to be calling you and saying, how did it go? What's your expectation? Right now, we haven't seen a huge bump in reservations. But if you think about who these travelers are, and a lot of our restaurants don't even take reservations, I don't know how much stock I would put into that. But some of them that I've talked to who do reservations aren't seeing a big bump in reservations. It's the main reason I'm saying, you know, don't stay home. You know, we don't want to lose our local business because they're afraid that our restaurants will be crowded.
1: Yeah, there is that perception issue, isn't it? Have you all talked about mm-hmm. how this could be an incredible marketing opportunity for and bring people back to Kansas City, the middle of the country? Maybe they thought if they from another country, they come to New York or Los Angeles, Florida, go to Disney World. You know, why Kansas City?
0: Yes, we've actually had those conversations, and we actually heard some pretty interesting feedback from the folks at KC 2026 and the Visitors Bureau that when the initial people came here from the base camps that are here, all of them, they told them that the people that they met in Kansas City were the most friendly and accommodating that they've met. You know, I think, you know, we have other state organizations that we talk to, and for state organizations on the coasts, something like this is a little more standard operating procedure, I guess. They're used to seeing this kind of event for us. This is a once-in-a-lifetime major event, and we do hope that people from all these countries want to come back and see us because we have a lot to talk about here. And barbecue is a pretty good excuse, too, so when you brought that up, that's a pretty good reason.
2: 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I'm Sue Danielson. Search Show Me Today wherever you get your podcasts. Mike Burris is with the Missouri Restaurant Association. His territory is the western part of the state, including Kansas City. which is hosting the World Cup. Had a lot of hungry soccer fans.
1: Yeah, I would imagine we've all starting to see, you know, blogs and YouTube videos of these European soccer fans coming here and just being blown away by American food and customs and all kinds of things. So I'm sure you're getting some of that, too.
0: From the experts was they're not here to eat their food. They're here to eat your food. They want to experience what we do, what we eat. I think we're pretty well suited with the area around Barney Malice Plaza, with the Power and Light District, with the Crossroads Districts, and then I think, and then the plaza itself, there's some pretty good plans going on there. I know there's a couple of them in, on the Kansas side, too, where they're doing some events. And, you know, both states have offered their drinking establishments to open a little later if they opt in. Or in Missouri, they opt out. In Kansas, they opt in. But there's some cities on both sides that have agreed to do that. I'm not expecting that to be a huge amount of places, but if you're in a place like Power and Light, it's probably a great advantage to think that if you want to, you could stay open until 5 o'clock in the morning. Well, the only reason we pushed that initiative, or suggested it at least, it's not up to us, up to the restaurants and bars to do that, but we did clear the decks for that. We went to the states and talked to them about it. It was because we were seeing, you know, how people from those places like the Netherlands like to congregate and like they don't to celebrate. They like to come together and celebrate. So, you know, the other thing, it just seemed like an obvious thing to do. That will all work its way out. I think it, like all these things, we're all waiting to see how that shapes out. I'm pretty sure it will happen, some of them, but we will see how it shapes out, how that shapes up as we go along.
1: You talk about stocking up on products and plenty of food and drink. Do you think those soccer fans will be going through some adult beverages, some beer?
0: I have a feeling they will, yes. And I think, you know, one thing about Kansas City in particular is Kansas City is already a strong soccer city. I mean, that's when we were talking a little bit earlier about when Messi came here with Florida, he filled up the stadium. So there's a lot of fan base here. You know, we've got a great women's soccer team here. We've got the Major League Soccer in Florida, Kansas City. So we've got a pretty good tradition here already. But I also think that of all the cities that are out there, we are the ones that are the most, we're the ones in the Midwest, and we're also the most drivable. So I think we're going to draw a lot of people in that, not just flying in, but driving in. Now, we may get fewer international travelers here than maybe, you know, the East Coast would get or the West Coast would get, but I do think we're going to get strong following. So, and if you think about it, if we fill up that stadium for 6 events, that's over 500,000 people. So I'm pretty confident we're going to get the people ready to come watch these events. I'm not worried about that. We've got some great fans. We got a great fan base here already. So it seems to me that it doesn't hurt that we have notoriety with the Chiefs doing well and even with you know, the Kelce Swift connection, it is funny how that, you know, drives the fan base, and it probably didn't go unnoticed when FIFA was looking for sites. They've been looking for years, of course, but it doesn't go unnoticed that we have a strong fan base, sports fans. We have a lot of great sports fans, and the Royals are doing, you know, it's been a while, but they won a World Series a while back, so I do think those things can't hurt. And I do think it will help us in the future.
1: Well, we'll see. Our restaurants will be busy. Hold on to your hat.
0: Yeah, it's sort of like describing people that there's a tsunami coming, and it's on our shores now, so what's that going to look like?
1: All right, very good. We'll watch with interest, and we'll look for all those fun videos that all the fans, those Europeans, post about how terrific Kansas City food is. So that's always nice.
0: Absolutely.
2: That was Mike Burris with the Missouri Restaurant Association. 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
7: Back on Show Me Today, among the items valuable to coin collectors are actual paper notes issued more than 100 years ago, but highly sought after. David Sorek is a collector and broker. He takes Ashley Byrd through the history and what is valuable.
8: I know it will be hard for the listeners to believe, but at one point in time, there was very little confidence in paper money. All of the commerce that was conducted was in coinage, particularly silver coins and gold coins when the values were higher. But paper money had a really shaky history, particularly prior to the Civil War. And there's a lot of history in Missouri prior to the Civil War of banks and bank failures. And, sometimes their paper just wasn't any good. And faced with Reconstruction and the costs, the actual cost from the Civil War, the national government needed funds to help pay off that debt. And the easiest way to do that would be to issue paper money, but folks had very little confidence in it.
9: And so fast forwarding to the day, mm-hmm. as a currency and coin collector yourself, this stuff is collectible.
8: Yes, and very perishable as well, which is one of the challenges with this whole area of collecting currency. Notes in circulation don't last very long, and then you add to that the risk of fire and flood and everything else bad that can happen to paper. It really impacts currency when it's used primarily for commerce. So we have a situation where, millions, even billions of dollars worth of currency has been printed, but very little of it survives. And thus, it makes it very collectible, and the history behind this stuff is fun, and the research behind it is fun, too, because even though it's been around since 1863, we're still learning. We're still uncovering notes. We call them discovery notes that have been hoarded or kept in collections and not reported, and as those come to the forefront now in our hobby, we're able to report those and build census estimates on different banks and different styles of currency. So, the listener may not be very familiar with national currency, but it was a prelude to the Federal Reserve note that's in our pockets now. And one of the fun things, particularly about the small size currency, which is what we use currently, it's actually a smaller size than originally, small size currency was kind of color-coded. So when we talk about national currency, we're talking about notes that have a brown treasury seal and brown serial numbers. That's pretty much the rule with small currency. If you see brown coloring, those are national currency notes, as opposed to the green Federal Reserve notes that you see now. The note appears to be green, the Federal Reserve seal is green, and the serial numbers are green. Those are Federal Reserve notes, and that's predominantly what we use today. But there are also two other kinds of notes that also were color-coded in that small series. One of those is silver certificates, and the color blue predominates in that note. And we also had what we call U.S. notes, which were legal tender notes, actually. backed by the Treasury, and those appear in red. So a red Treasury seal and red serial number. So as folks look through their old currency, they can simply look for those colors, and that's how they can decode exactly what they've got.
9: Where do these notes show up? Is it with people going through their attics? Where do they show up when you say we find them and then we catalog them? How do we find them?
8: Typically, they're being held now in estates, in collections. Frequently, we do estate work with local businessmen, and there are still families that were in the banking business. And a lot of times, notes were hoarded, by the bankers. I mean, this stuff would come in, and they would exchange for face value these interesting-looking notes, often not knowing what they have. And they would just put them in a safety deposit box or in their desk or whatever, and then later they would discover them, and get curious about what they were worth. The interesting thing about national bank notes is that they were actually issued locally with the name of the local national bank. So communities in Missouri, all the way, say, from Adrian to Windsor, had notes that were issued in these small towns. And they were issued for a reason. There was difficulty getting enough currency to circulate to support commerce. So the banks were looking for a solution. And if they were to associate with the Treasury, the National Treasury, they could be identified as a national bank when they chartered. That's basically the process to become formally a bank. And through that process, then the federal government was able to shore up reserves to make sure that their paper was good. So suddenly there would be a note circulating in your community that would have the name of your local bank, and it would be signed by the local bank president or the bank cashier. Sometimes there were at least two signatures on these. Sometimes you would actually recognize these names as your neighbors that were backing this currency. So it never failed. There were rules established that if that bank went under, and many of them did, they were able to redeem those notes because the Treasury held resources from that bank in their deposit, and they were able to make good on those notes. So they were used extensively from 1863 to 1935. And Abraham Lincoln actually signed the act that established those notes in 1863. And then slowly through the pitfalls of the Depression and bank failures in the late 20s and early 30s, they were withdrawn and they were replaced with Federal Reserve notes that we're comfortable with today.
9: That's what I was going to ask you, is how did they survive the Depression?
8: The little bank building that I bought in Minden Mines is located in Barton County. And we're a very rural agriculture county on the western edge of the state. And that little bank in Minden Mines was the only bank in Barton County that survived the Depression. And they did that based upon the strength of the agricultural activity in the area. The farmers basically kept that bank around, so many, many banks failed. One of the challenges that we have is to identify how many national banks in Missouri actually issued this currency. And we don't have a precise number because it's kind of in flux. We know that there were at least 265 issuing banks, but the names change and the people change. And, some estimates are that we would see up to 1,500 different variations of these national banks through the different issuances that they had. I think there were three issuances in the large size currency, and then one issuance in different types, though in 1929 with the small currency. So, yeah, banks failed, and that was the reason people were suspicious of banks. In our area here, we were settled largely by immigrants. Immigrants didn't trust the banks very much, tended to literally bury their money or, as you've heard, proverbial, stash it in a mattress, that kind of thing. So it took a while for them to warm up to paper money, but, of course, now it dominates what we do, at least as we enter this digital age anyway.
9: A very tangible piece of Missouri history. And let's say, I know that our listeners probably want to know, they found something like this, either, an estate or business or whatever. They found one of these notes. What are they worth?
8: Well, the good rule of thumb is that they might be worth, say, 10 times the face value or 5 times the face value. But it depends upon several things. One of them, the primary one, is condition. You know, it's very rare to find a note in extremely well-preserved, you know, condition, and those command more. Another factor might be the serial number. This note that I'm very proud to have added to my collection recently was drawn on the National Bank of Jasper, Missouri. It's a $20 small size note, and it's serial number 29. So there can't be very many of them. And a lot of these small banks, there's an estimate survival rate of maybe 10 or 25 of those notes. So they're in demand with local collectors. If there's someone looking for that particular bank, then, you know, it's a very negotiable number. Ironically, the more popular banks, the banks in the larger cities in Missouri, are much more plentiful and worth much less. So, for instance, I've seen really, really nice collections of notes built around banks from Kansas City, but there are lots of those notes around and it's easy to build the collection. When you get to my neck of the woods out here in rural Missouri, some of these small banks, the survival rate is very, very small. But we're still doing research. We don't really know. We expect someday to be able to get more precise with that. But we've been building databases now for decades and literally add notes to them every week that are reported by serious collectors into this database. So we're learning. One of my pots of gold at the end of the rainbow, if you would, after decades and decades of collecting, is trying to locate a national bank note drawn on Liberal, Missouri. Liberal, Missouri is a neighboring town to Minden Mines, where I'm located. It's also in Barton County, and it issued a lot of notes. We know in 1935, when the notes were gathered up by the United States and taken back to the Treasury, supposedly to be destroyed, that there were hundreds of those notes unaccounted for. But to this day, we don't have a single note drawn on the Liberal Missouri Bank that we know about in the hobby. So that's kind of my ultimate find will be someday that I'm working on an estate and I'll find a note from Liberal Missouri. And if any of your listeners have one or could turn me on to one, I'd certainly pay a nice little bounty for that note. That's what happens sometimes in these little hoards as we discover stuff like that. It's very, very exciting.
9: That's Dave Sorek from In God We Trust in Minden Mines. You can look up Dave Sorek or contact us here at Show Me Today, the Voice of Missouri.
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17: More and more people are using magnesium supplements to help them sleep. But are they safe? And do they really work? Well, first, let's talk about actual magnesium. That's an essential mineral that is needed for more than 300 different processes in the body, according to one dietitian. And most people get enough of it simply from the foods they eat. Now, if you're not getting enough, there are a few different types of supplements you can try. But as always, you should talk to your doctor before starting any new medication or supplement, whether it's prescription or over the counter. Now, when it comes to the science, we looked into this, and I gotta say, there's not a lot of strong evidence that magnesium supplements will actually help you sleep. They might help you manage pain, they might help you lower your stress levels, or work to get your muscles to relax. And maybe it's those things then that help you get some better sleep. I'm Dr. Sanjay Gupta, helping you live a better life.
18: 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He's got socks. 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
7: This is Show Me Today, the voice of Missouri. Welcome back. I'm Bill Pollack. Of course, it's a great time to get outside, get active, and maybe even meet a few new neighbors along the way. The University of Missouri Extension and the Missouri Council for Activity and Nutrition are once again inviting you to participate in the 100 Miles, 100 Days Challenge. Joining us is Candace Rodman, Executive Director of MOCAN and one of the founders of this challenge. What were you thinking, Candace?
25: You know, honestly, it was after a year of exciting times during COVID where no one left their house. And it was also a time when if you were going to leave your house, you might be worried about being in groups. So I thought of a kind of autonomous, do on your own type challenge that you can do it with your family and your neighbors and your friends, or you can do it by yourself. Either way, it's kind of a motivational goal setting type challenge where you can get out and be active regardless of some constraints about where you are and who you're with.
7: Yeah, the name pretty much says it all, but maybe you can fill us in as to what exactly it is. 100 Miles, 100 Days Challenge.
25: Yeah, so it is very specifically just a movement challenge, an activity challenge. We don't talk about steps. We don't talk about walking or running. It is any type of movement that you prefer, whatever is enjoyable to you. So if Tai Chi is enjoyable for you, then we have conversions where you can make time-based activity into convert it into miles, right? So you can still work towards your 100 miles, but it doesn't have to be a distance type activity. Strength training can count. Dancing can count. Mowing your lawn can count. Whatever you enjoy doing, get your heart rate up, is considered fun activity for you, it counts towards your 100 miles. And so the goal is to accumulate 100 active miles over the 100 days of summer.
7: Yeah. And 1 mile a day is not overwhelming and can certainly be accomplished by many people.
25: Yeah, I think a lot of people get into it thinking, well, I don't know. But honestly, you know, walking around your home and to the restroom at work and across the parking lot at Walmart, you're probably accumulating far more than that. I like to give it a little step further of a challenge and say, you know, make it intentional miles, something that is really active. It gets your heart rate up. It gets your respiratory rate up. So you're actually doing a purposeful activity, not just wandering around Walmart, which will count as well. But if you can really give yourself a little bit of a challenge and make it a really active mile every day, I think it'll be a lot easier than most people think it is.
7: Yeah. And Candace, that also then creates a habit and you get into that habit of doing it too. So that in the long run, that 1 mile might turn into 5 and eventually 10 if you work your way up to it, huh?
25: Exactly. Yeah.
7: Mm-hmm. Candace Rodman is the executive director of MOCAN and founder of the 100 miles, 100 day challenge. You said there's different ways to accumulate those miles. What's the most creative or unexpected way that you've seen participants log in towards this challenge?
25: You know, I had this wonderful family who decided to explore the Missouri state parks. And so they only counted miles in a new state park. So every weekend or whenever they could, they would go around the state and find a new state park to explore and do some hiking around those areas. And I've known a family that also had a daughter that uses a wheelchair, and the Missouri state parks have started providing more accessible areas for us to explore in our state parks. And so they were even getting their kids out when normally they didn't think they were going to have an accessible way to do so. So I think that's always fun. And you get to explore more of Missouri while you're doing it.
7: Yeah, that's creative, no doubt. All right, beyond the physical health, you talk about the challenge as a way to connect with neighbors, friends, and coworkers. Why is that social aspect so important?
25: Yeah, well, speaking of COVID, social isolation is becoming more of an issue, especially with older adults, but it definitely affects younger folks as well. And so kind of reconnecting with the people around you, whether that's family, friends, neighbors, coworkers, is important for our mental health. It's also something that is brought up many times when it comes to sustainability and activity is an accountability partner, right? So you're more likely to not skip that morning bike ride if your neighbor is expecting you to show up as well. And so it really shows a sense of accountability, but it shows a sense of social connection with the people around you. And of course, activity can bring you together, but then you might learn new things about each other. And you dive into more activities and community events and things like that that you really weren't aware of maybe to begin with.
7: 100 miles, 100 days challenge. Where do people sign up for this?
25: You can go to the MU Extension website and just type in 2026 100 miles, 100 days, and there's a registration link right there. You'll register. It's a really quick registration. You'll get an email that has a code, and we have this really fun new landing page where once you enter in your code as a person, pick a username, you can enter in your miles. If you'd like, you can keep them personal, but if you want to enter in your miles on the website, you can compete with other people in other counties. So I'm in Boone County. I would register under Boone County, and all my miles will contribute to a leaderboard, and the counties can compete against each other each year.
7: Oh, that's nice. Yeah, I like that competition side of it too. For someone who has been mostly sedentary, what's your advice for getting started and staying motivated over the 100 days?
25: Yeah, do anything. Start with to your mailbox and back. Start with going to the end of the block. Find someone to do it with. Like I said, accountability is a huge factor in sustainability. So you do not have to get a mile a day either. No one is holding anyone to or kicking you out if you don't get your 100 miles. If you get 10 miles over the 100 days, that's an accomplishment for a ton of people, and there's no shame in that. So start very small. Just say, every morning I'm going to get up and do this. If you're a night person, say, every evening I'm going to do this. And set a goal of time, 10 minutes, 5 minutes, or set a goal to the end of the block and back. Just anything to do one small thing. And then generally what happens is you're like, oh, that wasn't so bad. I can go farther. I can go longer. And you'll build that desire to keep going and see yourself improve. And that just kind of motivates you even more.
7: Candace Rodman is executive director of MOCAN, Missouri Council for Activity and Nutrition, came up with this program, 100 miles, 100 days. And you started this right around COVID. So you've been doing it for a few years. Have you had people that have come back year after year? And what are some of the success stories? What's the biggest story that stuck out to you?
25: Absolutely. People come back every year. They wait for it. They email me, when is it starting, if I haven't got it online yet. So we definitely have some people who get really into the competition and they come back every year. We've had some really great success stories of my favorite is a guy emailed me saying, you know, I participate in this program and I was starting, like you said, from nothing, kind of sedentary. And I worked my way up to doing the mile every single day. And one day he had locked himself out of a barn that he worked on a farm. And it was over a mile to get back to his truck. And he didn't have any coworkers around. And normally he would have felt really defeated saying, you know, it's too cold. I'm not going to make it the mile to get back to my truck or to find anybody else with keys. But he said because of this program, he had the confidence in himself to go ahead and make it. And he got to his truck with no problem. And he just thought that was a huge accomplishment that before this, he never would have been able to even put his mind to or think that he could do it. So I think things like that are really showing people a small amount every day means a whole lot.
7: Boy, real life application, Candace. That's great. 100 miles, 100 days challenge. You know, I flaked out. I asked you where people sign up. Did I ask you or did you say when it starts?
25: All right. It actually starts today. So
7: goodness.
25: Technically, summer starts in a few days, but it's usually 97 days of summer. So to make it a full 100, we kind of started a couple days early. but you can sign up whenever you like. In the next couple weeks, if you hear about it, don't be afraid. The registration will still be open and you can make up your mileage if you need to, or you can just set on track whatever day you start on.
7: Yeah.
25: But you can join anytime.
7: All right. Well, boy, we got you on just in time then. That's great. Well, best of luck, Candace, and best of luck to everyone. Give it a try. 100 miles, 100 days challenge. Thank you.
25: Thanks, Bill. I hope you join us too.
7: Oh, sure will. This is Show Me Today, the voice of Missouri.
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6: 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I'm Cameron Connor. We're spotlighting adulting resources, the tools designed to help young adults navigate jobs, health, money, and support systems. If you've ever thought, I wish someone showed me how to do this, well, today's episode is for you. Youth and Family Liaison for Early Psychosis Care, Grace Chapel, rejoins us. Grace, I'm looking over the resources page, and it brings numerous tools across multiple areas from really anywhere you can think. How should someone approach the site if they're feeling overwhelmed, unsure of where to begin?
8: I think the resources tab is a fantastic place to start. It's color-coded by section, so we have education, employment, housing, financial, transportation, food, well-being, legal, pet, healthcare, and a couple other categories. So if you are struggling with any of these sections, you just scroll down until you have that header, and then it asks you questions. It says, do you have a hard time with this? Are you looking for information for that? And it links you to things that connect you to resources for that exact need. So if you're looking for a job and you don't know where to start, if you're currently in the military or wanting a career in the military, we have info to get you that. If you want to buy a house, if you want if you want to get in on homeowners assistance programs, if you want to learn how to set up financial accounts and really get good with managing your money, if you need ride shares, if you want to buy a car, we have all kinds of resources on there. And so there should be something to meet just about every basic need that a struggling young adult shows up to our site with.
6: Just an aside that I thought of before I move on to my next question. I mean, all of the resources this offers, I wish I had this or knew about it when I was this age. There's really a category, mention, or resource for anything.
8: Oh, absolutely. There are tons of resources out there for you. That's from the federal government, that's from state governments, that's from Missouri specifically and other states, that's from nonprofits. People want to help you. The problem is usually you have to go find it yourself. You know, if they're not always very well advertised. Here's $10,000 for free to put towards buying a house, but you have to know the website to go to, you know. But unless you have their physical business card, you don't know how to get in touch with them. One of the large purposes of Life Launch is to collate as much of that as possible into the same space so you don't have to go hunting yourself. So you don't need to know yet how to go hunting yourself, and we want to teach you.
6: And for parents, mentors, and professionals listening, there's an entire section built just for you on lifelaunchmo.org so you can support young adults without reinventing the wheel. It's another Life Launch conversation, and we're talking about adulting resources on Show Me Today, The Voice of Missouri. I'm Cameron Connor. Grace Chapel is alongside with us, so we can easily navigate through. Grace, this next question is a mentor, professional, or parent to young adult dynamic. How can parents or mentors use the resources page to guide young adults without taking over the process?
8: Youth and young adults are entering this world where now they have all this autonomy and freedom that they didn't have when they were a child. And that is so exciting to young adults. And they are so afraid of losing it. They don't want to ask for help. They don't want anybody to think they can't do everything themselves because they're afraid that that agency is going to be taken away from them and they're going to be forced back into the world of being a little kid. And so when you're working with a youth or a young adult who's in this transitionary period of figuring out their life and being responsible for themselves, it's really important to work with them. You don't tell them what to do. You partner with them to make a decision. You don't want to tell them, well, this is where you should be. You should have had a job by now. You should know better than this. Meet them where they're at. Respect their pace as they develop these things and let them be in charge. It's their life. They have to live it. Help them make that possible. So we have tons of resources on our site. It's under the For Professionals tab, but usually these can be used by anybody who has exposure to youth and young adults. One of my favorite materials that we have on here is the Playbook for Professionals. This is a whole book on it's full of information about youth and young adults and different needs that they have, different issues that are common to this developmental period, and how to support them through it. We also have the option for you to sign up for a training to receive a companion manual to this playbook for professionals. And that is a book full of hands-on materials. It's worksheets. It's things you can cut out and write on. It's templates that you fill out together. It's flow charts that you can fold up and keep in their pocket to guide them through certain processes. So if you sign up for our training on the website, you'll be able to receive a copy of that, and we'll teach you exactly how to use it.
6: Wow, that's great. You dovetailed into my next question. You might have answered it. In your opinion, for all of the youth out there going to the site for the first time, if they're going to take away anything or use a building block to start off with, what's one resource on the site that every young adult should have in the back of their mind from the moment they go there?
8: I would actually say for young adults, I would bookmark the blog on the Life Launch site. We are working to get a new post uploaded every week with a life skill. So a couple that we have up there right now, how to grocery shop, how to fold a fitted sheet, because for some reason that is the bar that makes people feel like they have everything together and they know how to be an adult. We have one on how to declutter. You know, you've moved three times from college apartment to college apartment, and half your stuff's at your mom's and half your stuff is with an old roommate, and you have all this stuff and you don't know what you need. We have a blog post on how to declutter and get rid of that kind of thing. We have things on meal planning, on how to make a phone call and send a good email. A lot of young adults are terrified to get on the phone these days, and it can be scary until you know how to do it. And so we want to teach you how to do it. So that blog is always being updated. We have about 100 posts planned for different skills that we actually consulted young adults, and we said, which of these were hard for you? What do you wish was on this list? What did you need help with when you were getting started? And what do you think that we should tell people who are learning for the first time? So keep an eye on that, bookmark it, and check back often, because we're trying to update it as often as we can.
6: That's Grace Chapel with Early Psychosis Care. To explore the full library of adulting resources, visit lifelaunchmo.org/resources. I'm Cameron Connor, and this is Show Me Today, the voice of Missouri.
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20: A better life with Dr. Sanjay Gupta.
21: Heart disease is still the leading cause of death here in the United States and around the world. But what if there was something you could do earlier in life to reduce the odds of becoming a statistic? Well, here in the United States, tens of millions of adults already take a statin to lower their cholesterol. But new guidance put out by the American College of Cardiology and the American Heart Association now emphasize that treating high cholesterol sooner could significantly reduce a person's lifetime risk of heart attack or stroke. How early are we talking? In your 30s, believe it or not. Of course, you need to talk to your doctor about whether statins are right for you, but you should know that the evidence is really starting to stack up that shows the earlier you get a jump on reducing lifelong exposure to plaque-causing lipids and lipoproteins, the better the odds are going to be for you. Make sure you get your cholesterol checked. That's the first step. I'm Dr. Sanjay Gupta, helping you live a better life.
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24: From ABC News, I'm Michelle Franzen. Delaware police and emergency crews on scene at Wilmington Hospital this hour following a shooting. The hospital remains on lockdown. Wilmington Police Department Chief Administration Officer David Carras.
25: Officers arriving have located two gunshot victims at this time. Right now we're holding back on releasing their conditions until families can be notified.
24: Law enforcement officials tell ABC News preliminary information indicates the incident began when one hospital employee shot two other employees. The alleged shooter may have been only a temporary employee. The suspect said to be known to police who are currently conducting a manhunt. A possible deal to end the war with Iran set to be finalized this Friday. That according to President Trump. Terms of a memo of understanding yet to be signed has not been made public. The president at the G7 summit says the deal will reopen the Strait of Hormuz and jumpstart nuclear talks. Democratic Senate Minority Leader Chuck Schumer now calling for the president to hold a classified briefing with the so-called Gang of Eight lawmakers and then Americans.
30: Americans need to know how and when this war will truly end. They need to know what's the deal on the Strait of Hormuz, which has caused gas prices to go through the roof.
24: Prices for oil beginning to drop. Gas prices also seeing a dip. ABC's Elizabeth Schulze is in Bridgeport, Alabama, and says it could take longer for prices at the pump to stabilize.
31: The national average right at $4 a gallon, and Gas Buddy does expect that number could go down to $3.75 by the 4th of July. If shipping does start to pick up in the Strait of Hormuz on Friday, there are still some big ifs there. One is that shipping companies are still waiting for clarity on this deal, with the ceasefire potentially expiring in 60 days.
24: The FBI announcing five people have been arrested in a failed plot to attack UFC matches at the White House last weekend. Sources tell ABC News the alleged plot involved using drones packed with explosives. Authorities say nearly two dozen people used signal chat to talk. You're listening to ABC News.
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24: Governor Gavin Newsom in California taking to social media Monday, saying he and his wife are the target of the Trump Justice Department investigation. Newsom says it's due to his vocal opposition to President Trump. ABC's Alex Mallon has more.
4: The Justice Department is officially declining comment right now. We saw Acting Attorney General Todd Blanche on the Hill yesterday, actually, and he was asked by this and declined to comment as well as he seeks confirmation for the role on a permanent basis. And I also reached out to the U.S. Attorney's Office in the Eastern District of California, and they said they do not comment on any potential ongoing investigations involved.

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1: Boone County Sheriff Dwayne Carey in studio with us.
2: Always love being here. I'd do it every day if you invited me.
1: You've been making the pitch now for that 3/8 cent sales tax increase, and there has been a development. I know you've been back on the air with Simon since I last saw you.
2: Right.
1: But since I last saw you, what we were talking about then was putting it on the August ballot.
2: Right.
1: But
2: right.
1: You have pivoted. You've made a decision. Now it's going to appear on the November ballot. So what was some of the decision process there and changing which election you wanted to put it on?
2: Well, I tell you, it was Memorial Day weekend, long weekend, kind of thinking just through all of this stuff. And so, you know, whenever you're campaigning, like Rotary groups, Optimist clubs, I mean, they're scheduling their speakers like a month or 2 months out. Chamber, same way. So I started thinking, are we going to be able to educate folks the way that I want to educate
1: right.
2: them in such a short period of time?
1: Right.
2: So probably the biggest factor was the education piece. There's so many myths out there, wrong information. And so I think we needed more time to do that. And so I think November was a better fit for us.
1: Well, I like that you mentioned that, and we'll kind of put this under the heading of making the pitch for the listeners again today.
2: Sure.
1: So we'll get into the details for the need. I think people clearly understand, but we'll reiterate that. But what are the misconceptions
2: oh my gosh.
1: That you're hearing out there when it comes to the sales tax and that you would like to set the record on this Tuesday morning?
2: There is a long laundry list.
1: Microphone's yours.
2: So first of all, there's folks that are saying they have no plan. I've got a plan. I've got a schematic plan.
1: You've been talking about this. You didn't hatch this idea a month ago.
2: Right.
1: You've been talking about this for a while now.
2: Yeah. I mean, we've got a local architect, Eric Miller with PW Architects. They've done the floor plan schematic. I've talked to architects, Fort Wayne, Indiana, out in Kansas. Obviously, Daryl Maley over in Callaway County, they built a new jail a couple of years ago. There's been a lot of work that has gone into this. And so, and everybody knows if you build a house, you're always making adjustments to
1: sure.
2: the floor plan. So we've got it. I'm going to actually show it for the first time at a speaking engagement that I'm doing on the 26th of June.
1: Okay.
2: So I'm going to show it for the first time. Then everybody can say, yeah, we've seen the plan. We've
1: Where's
2: seen the
1: that
2: plan.
1: Being held at?
2: It's going to be it's an invite-only group
1: okay.
2: with the chamber. So,
1: okay.
2: The other thing that's a big misconception, especially, you know, with our activist folks, is like they think that I somehow control who I keep in the jail. And everybody is court ordered by a judge to be in the jail. I wish I had the power.
1: Yeah.
2: But I do not have the power. I have to take whoever the court orders to be held in our jail, and we have to keep them until the court says that they can be released from jail. So that's, again, another myth that somehow I'm the bad guy in all of this, that I'm keeping all these people that I shouldn't be keeping. You know, we don't have, and again, it's just a myth, right? And 30 years ago, I would tell you, oh, that's accurate. But there's a belief that we're holding a lot of minor offenses in the jail, and that's just simply not true. I mean, we're 98-99% felony. We've been talking about this
1: forever.
2: Right? We have very few misdemeanors in custody. And, you know, there was someone at a commission meeting that said, well, I don't think the entire jail's being used. Somebody that I know was in there, and they thought that part of it was closed down. We're using the whole damn thing. I mean, you know, we have 191 in-house today. We have 207 in 13 other counties today. We're using the whole thing. The only thing we don't do is we don't make people sleep on the floor and do all that. You've got to have a bunk to stay in our jail. If not, we're going to house you out if we don't have the room for it. So
1: currently at the jail, the number of beds that you would have for juvenile inmates, they're right around 10, right?
2: Well, no, that's what we have in this new plan. So
1: I'm
2: glad that you brought that up,
1: okay.
2: right? Because that's become a big issue for us. Supreme Court requires sight and sound distance from adults. We don't, when we, this thing was

0: built in 1991, our current jail, we didn't plan for certified misdemeanors. You know, we weren't having, they were vandalizing mailboxes with bats. They weren't shooting people and killing them, right?
1: Yeah, yeah.
0: So it's changed a lot. So it creates a problem for us in housing units. We have to make sure that we're keeping them away, sight and sound from adults. So that creates a housing problem. Of course, you and I have talked about the 29 homicides that we have in, a lot of those are co-defendants. You've got to keep them separated. The gang members, you got to keep separated. The mental health eat up two-man cells, right, because they can't function. That's an issue. So one of the things in the new jail, in the new plan, is we actually have a dedicated juvenile housing. Right now we have 10 beds in there. They have their own rec yard. They're separate from everybody else. They'll be monitored on cameras and by a DO. And so we're planning for all of that. In fact, I met with my transport unit yesterday, because obviously they're going around the entire state of Missouri to include DOC and then all the jails.
1: Right.
0: They've actually come up with the best model for our booking area based off of all the good that they've taken from everywhere else, and then they've discarded the bad. And so we think we have a really good plan. So we're now implementing that into the plan that we already have. And so that's great stuff. I mean, I appreciated that. Here's another big misconception. And I think this is the group that's opposing us has said this. I read it in the Missourian. So they don't understand that when we say we have 25 individuals waiting for DMH beds for competency, they think that there's no charges, that we're just holding these people for mental health. The charges are still there. They're just suspended because the judge is waiting to see if they're competent to stand trial. So we're not holding people unconstitutionally in our jail. The charges are still there. So that's a big misconception, too, that I wanted to clear up. And then the other fact that, you know, all mental health people need not be incarcerated in a jail. Well, if you're just suffering from, depression, anxiety, you know, something more minor. But when you're in on assault first and unlawful use of a weapon, there's no place for you other than jail, right?
1: Right.
0: And then we're trying to provide that treatment. So it's just things like that. Another one that I've heard, and this is coming from the director of the Missouri Sheriff's Association, and then a guy named John Warden who ran LETI, the Law Enforcement Training Institute, into the ground, is they're saying that we should have prioritized the jail over the training center. Well, so here's the deal on that, just so everybody kind of understands. When Kip Kindrick came into office, he had been a state rep,
1: yeah,
0: budget committee, right? Guy's smart,
1: yes,
0: and he knows money, right? He tells me, hey, there's some money down at Jeff City. We can do this training center. Let's go down and get it. So one of the things that Governor Parsons wanted was a regional approach. That's obviously what we're doing, right? So the state gave us $4 million, thanks to Caleb Rowden. He was president pro tem. Lincoln Huff was budget chair at the time. And they designated $4 million to Boone County to do this training center. Another initiative that Governor Parsons and his wife had was wanting someone to try the child care center. Again, you and I have talked about this to nausea, right? But we got $2.5 million. So those projects were started back like in 23.
1: And well, when that money is available, that's the time to strike, right?
0: Oh, by all means. You're getting $6.5
1: million exactly
0: for an intended purpose, right? It's not spend it however you want to spend it, right? It's for the training center to make sure that law enforcement officers within our region are being trained properly, and then the child care to help with hiring retention because the first responders work 24/7, right? So, the thing about it, what people need to realize is that we've had overcrowding since 91. I mean, like 4 months after we moved in. And we've been managing it, looking at the numbers. Is it cost effective to house out of county versus brick and mortar? And I've been looking at that every year for the last 21 years. Ted was looking at it, Bain, before I was,
1: right,
0: you know, as well. So when you're housing 35 or 40, 50 people out, even I've heard Kip say even 500,000 is manageable for us. But the problem was in 24, the bookings went up and our number jumped up to close to 1 million. So then all of a sudden, okay, hey, we're not gonna be able to sustain this, right?
1: Right.
0: The training center and childcare, they're already going, right? Before this became a huge, huge problem. Then in 25, our bookings jumped up like 700. And we attribute some of that to CPD adding some of their officers, right? So our bookings go up like 700. And we're now like 2.56 million is what we're paying out of county. And that's just what we're paying to the counties, right? That's not overtime. That's not transports. That's not all of the stuff that goes with that, which we have that number for as well. But then based on the first quarter of this year, we were like at 1.2 million out of county first quarter. So we're projected to spend between 4 and 5 million again. And then I think we have like 6,000 hours already into the jail-related overtime, the transports. I mean, today, for example, David, over the weekend, we had 53 come in, only 41 went out. So we had arraignments yesterday for those that stayed, but we've got people running all over the state of Missouri today. In fact, the jail administrator put an email out to all staff, hey, these are the runs that we need made. Can anybody make them? So then people that are on days off, they're coming in to make those runs because a judge wants to see a guy that's in Phelps County or Montgomery County. So we've got to go get them. Video is not going to work. So there's just a variety of different things that, and sometimes I wonder, am I just too close to it? Like, how do people not understand?
1: Well, first off, yes.
0: It's crazy busy times.
1: Are you surprised by the pushback that you've received or the ideas received so far, where it's coming from? Are you anticipating a more organized opposition here in the weeks and months to come?
0: No, well, so the thing about it is, and I think I told Simon this, like, you know, you're going to get opposition. Like, sure. I don't ever win 100%, you know, when I run for sheriff, right? I mean, there's some Dwayne Carey haters out there. So you always know that the far left and probably far right are not going to support something like this, right? Increased tax on the right side, right. And then sales tax regressive, you know, so you figure the far left. So, I mean, really, to be honest with you, David, the focus is those individuals between the 25 and 30 yard lines, right, that will look at it for what it is. It's an overcrowding problem because, I mean, again, folks on the far left are saying, hey, you need to hire a consultant, longitudinal study, you know, all that. I don't need to spend $100,000 to have somebody tell me that we got an overcrowding problem.
1: Right.
0: I think I'm smart enough to figure that out, right?
1: Right.
0: And so I've seen other governments do that, to where they'll hire a consultant because it looks good, right?
1: Right.
0: To tell them the problem that they already knew that they had, right? We're not going to waste money to do that. We know we've got a problem.
1: It's not cheap. It's an expense.
0: That's exactly right. That's exactly right. So, yeah, those are just some of the myths. So the big thing, and again, going back to the November question, right? That's why the more that I can get out in front of people, I've got a speaking engagement tonight at an Optimist Club, the more that we can talk about this and educate people to where they can have a good understanding. Now, again, in the end, if you're educated and you don't support it, hey, I get it. My job and what I want to make sure is that people have all the facts and they don't have a lot of misinformation.
1: The 3/8 cent sales tax increase will be appearing on the November ballot for a new county jail. Dwayne, I always appreciate your
0: time.
1: Likewise,
0: my friend.
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26: You ever wake up in the middle of the night or maybe first thing in the morning and notice drool on your pillow? Unless you're sleeping next to someone who hasn't already seen all your good, bad, and ugly, it's probably not that big a deal and not anything to worry about, unless it's something that just started happening recently. When people drool at night, it's often because of a stuffy nose, acid reflux, or being a mouth breather. People who sleep on their stomach or side are more likely to drool than someone who sleeps on their back. But in some cases, drooling at night can be a warning sign of something more serious, like dental issues, sleep apnea, or even early symptoms of Parkinson's disease. If you're at all concerned about this, the best place to start is with an ENT doctor, an ears, nose, and throat doctor. They can recommend a sleep study to possibly get some answers. I'm Dr. Sanjay Gupta, helping you live a better life.
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30: We're going to talk some basketball and with somebody that I consider a Mizzou legend, not just for his basketball skills, but for his commitment to the community and just being a great overall guy. Lawrence Bowers, welcome back to the morning meeting.
31: Tay, appreciate you having me, man.
30: No problem. Elbow, that's how a lot of people might remember you. Yep. Yep, number 21 on your program, number one in your heart, right? Oh. But Elbow is relevant because the website you need to look at is, if you have kids or grandkids who you think might want to go to a basketball camp, is LBOsports.com. And that's where you can get information about your camp, Camp Bowers. It's coming up July 13th through the 15th.
31: Yes, that's correct. This will be our 12th rendition of Camp Bowers. It's amazing. I was talking with my wife the other day. We started Camp Bowers the same year we got married. So it's a pretty cool.
30: That was quite the honeymoon to take it to a basketball game.
31: Yeah, it was a pretty cool year for us. And to see what it has evolved into, it gives both of us the most joy because we know that it's making a huge impact.
30: So I think we should explain to people, when you say like a basketball camp, I think sometimes obviously that's an aspect to it. You want to stress the fundamentals of the game, but my guess is some people might be intimidated when they hear that, and it's like, oh, is this like when Dennis Gates has a camp and it's people who might be potential scholarship players. And you want players like that, too, when they're really young. But, of course, especially with the baby ballers that you mentioned, this is not – you don't have to be a world-class athlete to come to these camps.
31: Well, you don't have to be a world-class athlete to come to Camp Bowers or baby ballers. It's one of those deals where – you know, we always do a pretty good job of pairing athletes based on skill level, based on age, and even sometimes based on gender, right? Like when we go into our live action, our five-on-fives, what we've done the previous probably 6 or 7 years, we've paired all of our female athletes with the females because they just feel a little bit more comfortable, right? And the guys don't like passing them the ball. So I always make sure that I want, you know, that campers and attendants are in a comfortable position and that they enjoy the experience.
30: You got to convince the guys to pass the rock every once in a while, right?
31: Not every once in a while, every a while. It's one of those deals where I actually used to get a little frustrated. So that's why my wife and I decided, like, you know, whenever we do 5-on-5, let's try to keep all the girls with each other. And our girl attendance has grown tremendously. I mean, we had a ton of girls last year.
30: And then you start your baby ballers July 16th and 17th. It's only 2 days from 9 to noon.
31: It can only be 2 days. And it can, and it can only be 3 hours max. It's really...
30: And please don't feed them sugary breakfast cereal before hit ages 5 to 7. Yes. So baby ballers, it's right.
31: We do allow some four-year-olds.
30: Okay.
31: I just want to put that out there. As long as they can shoot on 8-foot hoops, which the goals are relatively low.
30: Ages 5 to 7, July 16 and 17. And it's basically a morning thing for 2 days, 9 to noon.
31: Yeah.
30: And you have a lot of patience. You mentioned some of the people who help at your camp.
31: Mm-hmm.
30: Is it current? You mentioned Kelly Harper and the women's team. They're going to have some there.
31: Right.
30: The men's team, I think you said off here, you're going to get half of them or alternated?
31: Well, I'll have the whole team.
30: Okay, but just on different days.
31: Yeah, I have the whole team, but I believe, and I have this, you know, confirm this with Dennis, but I think they're going to do half in the morning and half in the evening. So historically, we've had the full team. For all sessions, but we'll pivot a little bit this year. Maybe we'll bring in a little bit more of the Columbia College or the William Woods, the Westminster.
30: Well, that make it more of a regional thing. That actually makes a lot of sense.
31: We actually, you know, the origins of the camp, I've always reached out to those schools and had at least one or two athletes from those schools as well.
30: There's a lot of talent here at some of the, you know, there's some really, you know, not just Rockbridge, Battle, and Hickman, but you think of Mexico and Southern Boone and Blair Oaks and these really good athletic, especially basketball programs. Mm-hmm. And that makes sense. More kids might want to come from those communities,
31: Absolutely.
30: Too.
31: Absolutely.
30: So before we go to the break, it's not just about basketball, too, either. You teach things like, you know, work ethic. And what are some of the other things you try to stress besides just the fundamentals of basketball?
31: Well, I always tell, you know, kids, if you're coachable, you're employable. So, you know, it extends beyond the basketball court. Like you said, I think playing sports is the most correlating thing to real life, right? Like the harder you work, the luckier you get, right? You have to be able to follow as a great teammate before you can lead. Same thing in corporate world. So it's always bigger than basketball, especially, you know, for my wife and I coming from our different backgrounds. This is a way for us to basically say thank you. You know, to those who poured into us and me in particular, you know, I always had people in my corner that forwarded me these opportunities. So this is just my ultimate way of reciprocating.
30: Giving back.
31: Yeah.
30: Lawrence, I wanted to ask you, you know, a lot of people are excited about the Mizzou men's basketball team season coming up. There were three really prominent recruits that are coming in, Jason Crow, Tony Bryant, and Aiden Chronister. And along with some great returning veterans, you know, the two Trents and others, and then transfers. So we got a Jayhawk wanted to come here to Mizzou. That's the first time in history.
31: We're not going to refer to him as a Jayhawk anymore.
30: Not anymore.
31: That's right.
30: Not anymore.
31: We have a player.
30: A player. There we go. Bryson Teller is his name. Big presence in there. I remember playing against him.
31: Huge presence,
30: him.
31: Yeah.
30: And so that'll make that KU-Mizzou game really interesting this year. And a young man, Jameer Jones, who was all Big East as a freshman, all freshman team.
31: He's an insane athlete.
30: And I thought we, you know, you played, of course, with Kim English, who was his coach there at Providence. And so we know at least he had one good year of tutelage there. And
31: that's right.
30: I don't know. I saw where Kim at first took an assistant position with UNC North Carolina, but now I think he's maybe going to take a year off, be with his family. Have you heard anything on
31: that? He's making up for lost time right now with his girls. And, you know, if you follow him on social media, it's a beautiful thing to see. He posts videos with his daughters.
30: Yeah.
31: Going on trips and stuff like that. So I don't think Kimmy's extremely pressured to jump right back in it.
30: Yeah, I think that's good. And, to make that family job balance. And I don't think he'll have any problem finding any work if he wants to come back after a season off. We mentioned some of the excitement for the season. Also, there are some new non-conference games this year. They're going to start one with St. Louis University and one with Nebraska. Do you like seeing these new non-conference opponents?
31: I love it, man. I love it. You know, the biggest knock as an alum, what I was hearing out in the public was our strength of schedule, right? And that's not the case now. You know, we got some heavy hitters on our non-conference schedule. It'll be great playing against Nebraska again. I played against them for 4 out of my 5 years here. I remember going to the Bob Devaney Center and them coming here. We had some battles. We came out on top majority of the time. But nonetheless, Fred Hoiberg has a really good program there.
30: He really has turned that around.
31: He has, man. I mean, they were rolling. I love the way they play, the way they shoot the ball. I think with SLU, I think it's been long overdue, man. I think Coach Schwartz, right? I think his name.
30: Mm-hmm.
31: He's done a great job down there. I mean, they've been a contender the last few years, and I think it's good for the state, man, for Mizzou and St. Louis to play each other. I never got the opportunity to play them, so I'm looking forward to that game. And then you got Kansas, and you got Illinois, and who else do we have? We have somebody else in Kansas City.
30: K-State? I can't remember.
31: I don't know. It might be Nebraska, but nonetheless, the non-conference schedule.
30: Yeah, the Nebraska game's in Kansas City.
31: Nonetheless, the non-conference schedule this year is exciting.
30: It really is. And I kind of wish the same, because we already have the bragging rights game there. I kind of wish the SLU one had been a campus
31: You think
30: thing.
31: So?
30: Well, I would wish. You know, it's a three-game series.
31: Well, technically, it should be a home game for them.
30: Well, that's what I mean.
31: Right up the road.
30: And so I kind of wish they had had a home and away and then maybe one. But my guess is there you can sell a lot more tickets at the what I still call the Kiel Center. It's not called that door. But,
31: it was a Sky Trey when I played.
30: Yeah,
31: played
30: exactly. I wanted to ask you about something. We had some sad news over the weekend with Alden Smith. He was on the football team, not the basketball team, but he was here at the same time that you played basketball. And from what I understand, you were really good friends.
31: Yeah, man. The beautiful part about my time at Mizzou, and you hear horror stories about football and basketball players not meshing and not liking each other on campus. You know, some might say, oh, they're fighting over girls, right? Like, we never had that issue when I was at Mizzou. The Mizzou basketball team was at its peak. The Mizzou football team was at its peak. And we were all really close friends. Some of us felt like we were brothers. And Alden Smith came in with me, and he was like a brother. Like, you know, we were really close. My wife, Faven, and his collegiate girlfriend, they lived together. So I spent a lot of time with Alden. And, I mean, he was the most gentle guy once he liked you. You know, he's very intimidating on the outside. But, it was a very sad day, man, when we got that news. And I hope that he's resting very, very well.
30: And I know he had some challenges, especially when he was with the 49ers.
31: Yes.
30: But there hasn't been a specific cause of death listed, but it seems like this was a medical incident, and he had just done a charity event. He was, like, giving out some pizzas for
31: That just tells you the type of guy he was.
30: Exactly. Yeah. That's what I mean. And so, only 36 years old, that was really sad.
31: Same age. It hits hard when you think about, like, you know, all the details. And what we don't know is, you know, it's also sad. So I think everybody's waiting to hear exactly what happened. But Alden was battling his own demons, per se. And nonetheless, he was a great guy. He didn't deserve to go out this way. And he's one of the best players Mizzou football has ever had.
30: Yeah,
31: and
30: I think we were talking off air. You called him a generational talent. Yeah,
31: Alden was a generational. I mean, to go into the NFL as a rookie and be all pro. And, you know, I mean.
30: I think he had the team record for the 49ers, like for sacks or something, yeah, right away.
31: He did. Yeah. So, you know, sad story, man. And Mizzou as a whole, we're grieving. That was a big loss for us.
30: Last question. I know we've talked in the past about your, besides all the other things you do, you are an artist. You mm-hmm. like to do art. Do you still have time for that? Or
31: listen, it's one of those things where, you know, it's like riding a bike, right? Like you never lose how to draw. Like I've been doing it for so long. I actually get to live vagariously through my daughter. She's an incredible artist, my 9-year-old daughter, Fiore. But to answer your question, I don't really have time to do it as much as I would like. But every once in a while, I'll pick it up. I mean, it does serve as therapy for me. And life is chaotic for me.
30: Yeah.
31: And all the right ways, right? Like my kids are starting to do, you know, sports and have everything every evening. And between my jobs and my camps, I'm just too busy.
30: Yeah.
31: Yeah.
30: But it's nice to have something to use to de-stress.
31: Absolutely. Absolutely.
30: Well, Lawrence, thank you so much for being on the program. 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
10: Slowly but surely, AI is seeping its way into every corner of our lives. One area perhaps I didn't expect is diet advice. A new study out of Turkey found that chatbots are recommending to teen boys and girls that they restrict their daily calories to dangerously low levels and eat a balance of nutrients that are kind of out of whack. Remember, teenagers are growing, one pediatrician told us. If they aren't getting enough nutrition, it can really stunt their growth on a number of levels. And in extreme cases, it can lead to significant health consequences. Large language models, LLMs, they are designed to agree with you. So if you're looking to lose weight, they're going to push you pretty hard in that direction. They also sometimes don't know how to tell the difference between good information and bad information. And you know who does? Your doctor. I'm Dr. Sanjay Gupta, helping you live a better life.
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1: 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Welcome to the program, Quinn.
2: Yeah, thank you so much for having me.
1: No problem. So let's talk about what. And this is a soccer team. And as I said earlier, I apologize. Simon talks, 24/7 about soccer and what concerts he's been to. But and so normally it's a soccer-free zone when I take over. But not today, because even I'm paying attention to the World Cup, and we're going to talk about that. But I thought this would be a good opportunity to introduce the audience. And Simon has talked about both local teams here, but Missouri Rain is the team that you're with. Tell us what you helped co-found this group, didn't you?
2: Yeah, so it all started in Jefferson City with my old roommate, Zach Leary, one of my former high school teammates as well, and he went to Mizzou. And then Dakota Acock, one of my former Jeff City head coaches, we all just kind of got together and we had a little training group, and we had enough interest that we thought we'd be able to start a team and find enough players to play against some other local teams that were in the WPSL that we already knew of. So we wanted to give other people an opportunity to play a higher level of soccer in the area.
1: Describe what is the WPSL?
2: It is the Women's Premier Soccer League. It is a nationwide league. There are four divisions. There's East, West, Central, and South. We're in the Central Division, and we play in the Gateway Division. We play with St. Louis teams like Lafuse, who we played and tied 1-1. We play them later on this month at home again. Tonight we play Missouri Rush, also out of St. Louis. But in years past, we've traveled all the way to Wichita, Kansas, and Oklahoma City to play as well.
1: Does the team have a private jet?
2: We do not. That would be very nice. That would make
1: the
2: game.
1: So some
2: going.
1: Long road trips,
2: yeah.
1: To Oklahoma.
2: Yeah, to Oklahoma and FC Pride as well as in Indianapolis. That was our first road game
1: of the
2: year.
1: Well, that's just right down the end. Oh, well, now that I say that, I-70, that's not an easy drive.
2: Yeah, not these days.
1: But so it's women's soccer. We had Lawrence Bowers on in the first hour, and he was talking about the growth of women's basketball and recognition of it in the WNBA and things like that.
2: Yeah.
1: So women's soccer is really advancing as well.
2: Yeah, it has grown a lot over the last few years, I think, especially in mid-Missouri. With the growth of the Rain, I think that we've been able to, you know, get more players, more looks from different coaches. We've got all of the major or most of the universities in Missouri. There's 35 between NAIA to Division I. We have most of them represented between the women's team, our first team, and our more developmental team. We have younger players as well, and they work really hard, and I think they really represent the soccer in Missouri really well.
1: What is the prior experience of most players? Is it high school? Is it some college? What is the experience level?
2: It's mostly college, but we also have some older players that have played college before and are either getting back into the game now, or they just came right out of college and wanted to continue playing while they start their careers. But we also have players that are still senior in high school coming into their college careers. And hopefully we can get them looks from college coaches and other semi-pro coaches to help them develop and advance their own soccer careers.
1: Soccer really has taken off, and especially I know people say America's still lagging, you know, behind like European countries or South American countries as far as those kinds of teams and like the English League, Italian League, things like that. Mm-hmm. But I can remember, you know, when I was in high school, most high schools did not have soccer, men's or women's. Jeff City was one that has had a pretty long one. And you played for Jeff City High, didn't you?
2: Yeah, I did. I was.
1: But that was more recent.
2: Yeah, I was coached by Coach Blake back in 2020 was my senior season in the fall. So it was a bit of a weird one. I didn't really get a full senior season, but we made the most of it.
1: Yeah, COVID, that really ruined a lot of high school for kids.
2: We still got 28 games that season, which was impressive.
1: Made that was impressive.
2: Final four run that year too. So
1: Well, I'm so old. When I had my first job in Sedalia, Eddie Horn was the coach at Sedalia,
2: which
1: was one of the few outstate school, you know, outside the major cities to have a program. And he did a very good job there. He was so good that Jeff City hired him. That was a big battle. But now most high schools don't have it, except you're talking, one of your other jobs is you work at Blair Oaks, which is a high school in Wardsville, just outside Jefferson City.
2: Yeah, so I reached out to the head coach there when I found out that he was getting the job. That's Jorn Trimble. He was also one of my coaches at Jeff City for a year when I was in high school. And so I reached out to him and asked if he needed any help when I first heard that they were starting the program. And so I helped out with summer camp, and then the rest is history. I've been there since then. So.
1: And again, that's a women's program.
2: Yeah, yep. They do not have a guys program yet.
1: Well, we talked about that because Blair Oaks loves its football.
2: Yes,
1: American football.
2: Yeah, they do love their football. That's true.
1: And that's been a constant tension in a lot of schools is the football coaches say, hey, don't take my athletes away from the football team because they both play in the fall.
2: Yeah, it's a little bit bigger competition at smaller schools. But, you know, we had soccer players that were kickers on the football team my senior year.
1: That's
2: at,
1: common.
2: At Jeff City.
1: Yeah.
2: So
1: Sophie Cunningham kicked
2: right,
1: football
2: yeah.
1: and, you know, and she was great at that as well
2: yeah.
1: as basketball. You also played basketball.
2: Yes.
1: And ran track.
2: Briefly, yeah.
1: Oh, okay. I
2: only ran track for 1 year in high school, but I'm still very much a track
1: fan. But you run
2: fan.
1: A lot.
2: Yeah,
1: you?
2: I'm still very much a track and field fan, and my whole family did track and field in high school, and my sister ran in college and all that.
1: Yeah, so. She had a college scholarship at Southeast Louisiana?
2: Southeastern Louisiana, that's right.
1: Which of those three sports did you like participating in the most?
2: As much as I'm on the soccer pitch now, I am always going to be a basketball player.
1: Yeah.
2: Yeah. I'm a big basketball
1: guy. Were
2: you
1: a wing? Kind of an off guard? You're about what, 6'1"?
2: Yeah, I'm about 6'1", 6'2".
1: Thin, but, you know, wiry, you know, fast.
2: I just guarded and set screens on whoever the coach told me to, so.
1: Well, you know, going back to basketball, the Knicks just won
2: NBA
1: championship.
2: Very, very happy for OG Anunoby, Jefferson City.
1: And didn't your dad, did he coach him as a youngster? Or?
2: I'm sure at some point. I mean, my dad has coached a lot of players over the years. I think he was probably on a team or two.
1: Well, that's exciting, not just that, because he had already won a championship with the Toronto Raptors,
2: yeah.
1: but he was injured when that happened.
2: Mm-hmm.
1: But to play such a big part in it, too.
2: Oh, yeah.
1: That, and again, I'm not the biggest NBA fan since Missouri doesn't have a team in either city anymore. But even though the Knicks won 4-1, the Spurs could have swept that series with just a few minor changes in each game. Every game was competitive and close.
2: Agreed. Yeah, it was a really good series. I'm just glad that OG got his second chip.
1: Yeah, sometimes somewhere on Facebook there's a picture of you with, and one is a little small kid, and
2: yeah.
1: everybody looks small compared to him.
2: That's true.
1: But getting back to soccer, you all have a game tonight, Missouri
2: yes.
1: Rain. And again, that's REIGN, not the kind of thing that's going on right now with
2: right.
1: the weather.
2: Yes. Yep, we play at home tonight. We have a 6:30 kickoff. The gate will be open about an hour before kick. And we play Missouri Rush out of St. Louis.
1: And you all play at Columbia College's field, Marvin R. Owens Field?
2: Yes, all of our home games, I think, except maybe one of our younger team games. I think we host those at Battle. We have some stuff at Columbia Public Schools locations, but most of our home games are at Columbia College.
1: Okay. And it's pretty economical. The tickets are only like $3 to $7. So.
2: Yep. It's $7 for an adult and $3 for a kid.
1: Okay.
2: So two parents and two kids is $20 for four tickets.
1: That's excellent.
2: Yeah.
1: All right. Let's take a break. And when we come back, we'll continue to talk soccer and some other things with Quinn Walker of Missouri Rain. If you want to learn more about the team, it's Missouri Rain, all one word. And again, Rain is REIGN, MissouriRain.com. And you can look at their schedule and rosters and everything else about the team. And we'll continue our talk with Quinn Walker on the morning meeting on KFRU after this break. We are continuing our discussion with Quinn Walker of Missouri Rain. What is your official title, Quinn, with Missouri Rain?
2: I am a My official title would be director of operations, I think.
1: Nice. That'll look good on the resume.
2: Yeah, it definitely does. But, you know, I can also have on there co-founder of the RAIN and then senior advisor, you know, on the board and all that kind of
1: designated
2: stuff.
1: Designated hitter, so. Although that's a baseball term.
2: Yeah, but whatever
1: else. You kind of do everything.
2: Three-point specialist, yeah, all of it.
1: So besides you, I know there are a lot of other people who help make this a team. And again, Missouri RAIN is a women's soccer team that plays mainly at Columbia College. They have RAIN 1 and 2. Yep. Is that kind of like varsity, junior varsity, or just to give people an idea?
2: Kind of, but not really.
1: Okay.
2: You know, it's more fluid than that. You know, if a younger player is impressing us on one of the developmental games where we have some of the younger players playing, then they can totally move up and get first team minutes.
1: Developmental, you know? So, that's a good way of putting it.
2: Yeah, we don't really want to separate the teams. You know, anybody can play really well on any given day. So we focus more on the developmental side of it as well as our first team conference games.
1: And you don't want to get relegated. That's
2: Well, fortunately, we don't have to worry about that on this side of the pond. So
1: so there are a lot of people who make this team possible. Who are some of the other... You mentioned the coaches that you work with. Who are some other people that make this team possible?
2: Yeah, definitely the head coaches, Coach Acock, Coach Dakota Acock, and Chris Miller. They definitely do a lot of the behind-the-scenes work, and then they just give some of the little stuff to us. So I know they take a lot of weight of the team and the work behind the scenes, but... on the field, you know, the players put in a lot of work, and then around media day and all of our other events that we have an incredible team of interns who have helped us. Some of them are from Mizzou, some of them are just in town, some of them just like soccer, but they're all getting another thing on their resume, just like I did when I was first starting this up, and they're an incredible help to us. There was one work day we did out at Trail Stop Brewery, who's one of our sponsors there. We have a couple of social events out there, and we did one work day with the interns where we were there for 2 or 3 hours, and they were going through documents and going through registrations and just things that we needed to get done preseason. We were there for 3 or 4 hours, and we got done in 3 or 4 hours what it took us to do 2 weeks last season. So it's just
1: what might take I 2 seconds.
2: Yeah, right. Yeah, that's true too. Yeah. But no, it's been a blessing to have so much help. It's been a blessing to have so much help, and they've been really good and really involved. And of course, outside of that, you know, fans and just friends and family of ours, of the coaches and of the players, they always support us so much financially and with housing and all the other things. So I can't give enough thanks to all of them. So
1: we've got less than a minute. Who do you like for the World Cup?
2: Argentina definitely could be a defending champ. My heart wants to say USA. I think if they're going to do it, this is the talent pool to do it. But I'm going to go with Spain.
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10: Slowly but surely, AI is seeping its way into every corner of our lives. One area perhaps I didn't expect is diet advice. A new study out of Turkey found that chatbots are recommending to teen boys and girls that they restrict their daily calories to dangerously low levels and eat a balance of nutrients that are kind of out of whack. Remember, teenagers are growing, one pediatrician told us. If they aren't getting enough nutrition, it can really stunt their growth on a number of levels. And in extreme cases, it can lead to significant health consequences. Large language models, LLMs, they are designed to agree with you. So if you're looking to lose weight, they're going to push you pretty hard in that direction. They also sometimes don't know how to tell the difference between good information and bad information. And you know who does? Your doctor. I'm Dr. Sanjay Gupta, helping you live a better life.
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